The first way to get to the Lord, salvation, is to be, first of all, forgiven, and then to be healed, set free, delivered, and made whole. And in order to do that, you have to forgive. You have to let go and allow God to work that thing in your life. So I wanted to read Psalm 119 and verse 105. And it says that the Lord is a lamp unto my feet and a light unto my pathway. And that just speaks more about the Lord. He's just taking us in a good direction. And if you follow the Lord, he won't ever lead you wrong. So for those of you who are either saved or you're backslidden, you're unsaved, you're searching, you're looking for the truth of the matter, know that God is always right here being a lamp to your feet and a light to your pathway. And all throughout the Bible, as you read, God has been saying, love the Lord with all your heart. And that's what I want to touch on in Matthew 22 through 37 through 40. And so what I want to put in your head is, if God is keeping you, and you know he is, then why do we make things so hard and so difficult? I said that before. You know, when we're praying, are we praying just to be praying or something to do? And I'm going to keep on repeating it as long as the Lord tells me to. Are we going to keep on just praying just for praying faith with no result? That's not giving you any type of deliverance or change or newness in your spirit, your heart, mind, body, soul. And love the Lord with all your heart. Now, here's the thing. If God is keeping you, and you know he is, and as I said, why are we making it so hard and so difficult? We just need to give it up, whatever it is. I don't care what it is. And so if we learn that principle first, then that will start like a domino effect of everything else. So, excuse me. But if you don't know, here's the thing. If you don't know what real love is or feels like, then there's the problem. And that's the issue with a lot of us who've gone through that. We've given love. We've given love, but we don't receive that back. So when the Lord is saying, I love you, a lot of times they tell the truth. Tell the truth. You don't believe it because you don't know what real love feels like or looks like or should be or how it's handled or even how to receive it. So spend some time as I would say, that's the problem. Go to the Lord. Spend time with him. Ask God to show you what real love feels like, what real love looks like, and then ask him to teach you how to receive it, and then you can open your heart to receive Jesus in such a real way. And that's the lesson for today. And in order to find the Lord, you must first forgive and understand why you need to be saved, is to be able to receive that love. And when we don't know something, he said, the Lord God, he said that if any man lack wisdom, let him ask of God, who gives to all men liberally. So if you don't understand something or you don't know how to do something, then we go to the one who has all the answers. And that's the Lord God Yahweh. Hallelujah. Jesus died on that cross just for you. I want to make that plain and clear and emphasize, drive it home. Jesus died on that cross for you so that you would not have to go to hell and suffer all the atrocities
that comes along with hell. I bind that devil right now in the name of the Lord Jesus, because you don't have no part of anything or anybody that belongs to the Lord God. It is my heart cry for souls that you receive the Lord Jesus Christ as your Lord and Savior. Just go to the Lord. Ask him to show you so that you can open up your heart to him and be able to receive. Oh, God, I thank you. What is it? I praise you today. I give you glory. Thank you, Lord God. Hallelujah. Hallelujah. People, we have to get our lives and ourselves together. We are living in the last days, and people don't believe it. They have no reverence or respect for God. They don't believe that he's real. They don't believe there's a heaven. They don't believe that there's a hell, and hell is real. Trust me. A lot of people went to hell being a good person, but they never knew Jesus as their Lord and Savior. And that is what is most imperative. And just for those of you who are saved, you've been praying for your family members, know this. And the thing that gave me comfort over the years is that God told me that in his word that he has lost not one except the son of perdition, that the scriptures be fulfilled. And so he is a man of his word. He can't say something and it be a lie. He can't say something and then take it back, because he's not a liar. He's a God of truth. He is the God of truth. God, Yahweh, he is the only one true and living God. Father, Son, and Holy Ghost, the triune God, they all work together to bring you into an expected end, is what the word of God is. Yes, Lord, to bring you to that expected end. And the Lord Jesus expected end is for you to know him in a real way. Not that fake stuff that you just want to go to church and shout and bump and jump for a feeling. It's not about a feeling, glory to God. Hallelujah. It's about knowing Jesus in a real way. Knowing that he is a lamp to your feet and a light to your pathway. Knowing to love God with all your heart, mind, body, and soul. And as he grows you up and strengthens you and fortifies you and brings you closer and closer to a relationship with him. Hallelujah. And the things that you don't understand, lay before God and ask him. He will give it to you in abundance. Understanding what the love of God really means, what the love of Jesus really means, and the work of the Holy Ghost. Hallelujah, how he prays for you, how the Holy Ghost, he prays for you and intercedes for you. We go to him, Lord, what should I pray? The Holy Ghost will lead God and direct you. Follow the Lord Jesus Christ if it's the last thing you ever do in your life. Because when your name is called, you want to be looking at the Lord God permanently. You don't want to be looking up from hell. Hallelujah. We want to be with the Lord God and Jesus in that pearly gate, in the streets of gold, all of what the word talks about. That's where we want to be. And we were talking today, and I just was blessing the Lord and just said, I just want to take my crowns. I don't want to steal nothing from the Lord. I give God all the glory and just take my crowns and just fall on that and see, just fall out. Just fall out before him. Hallelujah. And so I'm encouraging you and I'm begging you. I will get on my knees and beg you to ask the Lord to save you, to forgive you for your sins, come into your heart and save you, and then walk in the Word of God. Get somewhere where they're really teaching the Word of God.
Get somewhere where they're going to love you and not abuse you. Get somewhere where you know that you're going to feel safe. Hallelujah. And that you be able to grow in safety without someone trying to fleece you and take advantage of you and abuse you. That's the enemy's trick, schemes, plots, tricks, traps, and plans that he has for you. And you have to war against that. That's what prayer. We stay before the Lord in God's face and just bless his holy name for his keeping power. Father, I thank you today. I thank you and I give you glory. I glorify you, Lord. I bless your holy name today. I don't know who's listening, God, but you do, Lord. There's somebody out there, God, who don't know you in the pardon of their sin. Hallelujah. I'm asking God to save them. Prick their heart, God. In the name of Jesus. God, I thank you. Prick their heart, Lord Jesus. Bind the devil that distracts and disrupts. Interrupt the interrupter. Disrupt the disruptor, God. In the name of the Lord Jesus Christ of Nazareth, I thank you, God. I give you praise. I give you glory, Lord, for the souls. Hallelujah. Hallelujah. Just bring them in droves, Lord. Hallelujah. It only takes one word from you, Lord Jesus. One word. One word, God. Speak a word, Lord God. Touch their hearts, God. Get in their minds. Get in their dreams, Lord. In Jesus' name. All in their sleep, God. Hallelujah. Hallelujah. Holy Ghost of God, just go after them. Hallelujah. Run them down, God. In Jesus' name. Hallelujah. So they come into a relationship with you, Lord God. In Jesus' name. Hallelujah. And God, just please protect them and keep them safe and send them a safe place, God, to learn your word, God, and to learn how to pray and go to the altar and seek you for themselves, God. We don't depend on man, God. You put different the instruments here for us, God, but we put a whole trust in you, Lord God. We bless your name, God, because you are always with us, God. Hallelujah. Dispatch warrior armies, God, in the name of the Lord Jesus Christ of Nazareth. I thank you, Lord God. Send Michael, God. Send Gabriel, God. The whole elite warrior soldiers, God, with their swords and their shields at the ready to go to battle for those that you are calling unto your presence, Lord, and calling to salvation, God, in the name of the Lord Jesus Christ. I thank you for healing bodies, God. Hallelujah. There are those who are sick, God. Hallelujah. Touch them right now, God, in the name of the Lord Jesus Christ of Nazareth, God. I thank you, Lord, that they are healed, set free, made whole, and delivered, God. Hallelujah. That their minds are right with you, God. Clear their minds, God. Those who may be suffering from mental issues, God, I bind the spirit of suicide, God, in the name of the Lord God, in Jesus' name, in Jesus' name, in Jesus' name, God, I bind the spirit of mental illness and sickness and disease, hallelujah, hallelujah, drug addiction, God, the blood of Jesus is against that, God, because some of those who are overcome with drugs, God, they belong to you, God. Those who have mental issues, God, they belong to you, God. Hallelujah. You know us all by name. You know us by name, Lord. Hallelujah. You said you have lost not one except the son of perdition, that the scriptures will be fulfilled. And so we thank you, Lord. Just expose the liar, God. In Jesus' name, all the phony stuff, the prophecy that's coming to pass and unfolding, God, open up the eyes of your people, God, that they can pay attention, Lord, and see what is happening right before their eyes so that they can get in right standing with you, God. In the name of Jesus. In Jesus' name. In Jesus' name.
I bless your holy name today, God, because you are worthy, Lord. You deserve every praise, Lord. You deserve every praise, God. You deserve every praise. We lift up our hands, God, to bless your holy name. And give you glory. We give you praise, Lord. We honor you today. And I thank you, Lord, in Jesus' name. In Jesus' name. So, I'm just going to read some scriptures and give me a second. In Jesus' name, yes, you are. Come, Lord Jesus. Come, Lord Jesus. I'm going to read Psalm 23. The Lord is my shepherd. I shall not want. He maketh me to lie down in green pastures. He leadeth me beside the still waters. He restoreth my soul. He leadeth me in the paths of righteousness for his name's sake. Yea, though I walk through the valley of the shadow of death, I will fear no evil, for thou art with me. Thy rod and thy staff, they comfort me. Thou preparest a table before me in the presence of my enemies. Yes, Lord. In the presence of my enemies, I thank you, Lord. The Lord showed me one time I was sitting, it was a vision that I had, and I was sitting at a table, and it was darkness all around me, but there was one light shining on me. And the Lord began to speak this song to me. And what he was saying, I was eating my food. I never looked up. I didn't turn left or right. I just kept eating my food, just focused. And when he said that he would prepare a table before me in the presence of my enemies, thou anointest my head with oil, my cup runneth over. Surely goodness and mercy shall follow me all the days of my life, and I will dwell in the house of the Lord forever. And that was such a blessing to me, because what he was doing was letting me know that he's right there for me and with me. He never leaves me, never forsakes me. I don't care if you don't feel it. And there's been many times where I couldn't even feel the Lord. I felt like the Lord had left me. And he didn't go anywhere. He was right there with me all the time. And I'm freaking out and stressing out and all of that, but he never went nowhere. So God, just know that the Lord, he loves us so much. And as I said earlier, if you don't know what that feels like to have somebody love you or know what it looks like or what it is, go to the Lord and ask God. So that you'll be able to open up your heart to the Lord Jesus and know that when he says he loves you, and you'll be able to understand that love and be able to receive that love, and then you will know Jesus in a real way. And once you do that, you can begin to walk in the Word of God, learn the Word of God, learn it, and let it become a part of you, like putting your clothes on every day. And I just praise God for how he uses me, because I'm just my authentic self. Even when I stumble over my words, it's okay, because I know what I'm saying. I know what the Lord is telling me to say to encourage you so that you will come into a relationship with the Lord Jesus Christ. That's the most important thing, is that we know God for ourselves
in Psalm, excuse me, Psalm 55 and verse 16, it says, "As for me, I will call upon God, and the Lord shall save me, evening and morning, and at noon will I pray and cry aloud, and he shall hear my voice. He have delivered my soul in peace and from the battle that was against me, for there were many with me. God shall hear."

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In Jesus' name, God bless you. 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Also, Bishop Beverly and Elder Ernest Claiborne from Straight Gate Church at 60th and Elmwood in Philadelphia, PA, would like to invite you after their service. It begins every Sunday morning at 10:30 a.m., and you will get a sure word, and your soul will be protected, and people will love on you. And that's a good place that I recommend to people to come to get the word of God and to learn God for yourself. This whole mandate is to teach people to get back to the altar, not the stage, the altar of God, and learn to get God for yourself. Praise the Lord. God bless you, and I look forward to you being with me again on Wednesday, first, second, and third Wednesday of every month at 8 p.m. God bless you, and have a good night.

You have been listening to The Lord's Fellowship with Dr. Kathleen Cunningham. Know ye that the Lord, He is God. It is He that hath made us, and not we ourselves. For we are His people and the sheep of His pasture. Enter into His gates with thanksgiving and unto His courts with praise. Be thankful unto Him and bless His name. For the Lord is good, His mercy is everlasting, and His truth endureth to all generations. Pray without ceasing.

0: our country was founded on biblical principles, but it's becoming apparent those principles are beginning to erode. 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

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Jesse Field is the overseer. Apostle Nicole Hall from Ever Abundant Life at the Oak will be the guest speaker. 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

and they were talking to Abraham. They said, now your wife will have a baby. And she was in the tent making a meal for him. And the Bible says she laughed. Now, wait a minute. In the Hebrew, she laughed to herself. But God heard it. And Jesus said to Abraham, why did Sarah laugh? You ain't getting this. Can I get a witness? See, you come in church and shout all you want. God knows the secrets and the secret language that's on your heart. Can I get a witness? So when Abraham had a child at 100 years old, God waited till that child probably turned 30, and then God said, now, Abraham, kill him. Do I have a witness? And the Bible says that Abraham had walked with God so long that he trusted him even with death in the face of him and Sarah. So he goes up to Isaac. Come on, son, we're going to Mount Moriah, which, by the way, is Calvary. We're going to Mount Moriah, and you know, Isaac's a young man. He said, wait a minute, Dad, the wood is here, the knife is here, the fire is here, but where is the sacrifice? I don't see no lamb. And Abraham said, Jehovah Jireh, the Lord will. I'm preaching to somebody. You know what? When you're getting ready to walk into uncharted waters, you need to have on your heart Jehovah Jireh. The Lord will. Won't he do it? He will present himself as a sacrifice. Do I have a witness? So he gets Isaac up there, ties him up. And by the way, he couldn't tie Isaac up without Isaac helping him. Isaac had to be submissive and still to let his father tie him to the sacrifice. Isaac had to be submissive and quiet while his father lit the fire. Isaac could have broke out at any time, but because his father, y'all see where I'm going with this, wanted him to die, he was willing to die. Can I get a witness? And then just when he lit the fire, pulled back the knife, the angel of the Lord said, do thy son no harm. Do I have a witness? Why? Because now I know that you fear me. Wait, I got a theological problem. I thought God was omniscient. I thought God knew everything before it happened. He does. There are some experiences we got to go through. Not so God is persuaded, but so you are persuaded. Can I get a witness? And tribulation brings patience. I'm preaching up in this place. And patience brings, experience. And experience brings hope. So when God, in the annals of eternity, Sister Garrison told the word, I'm going to put you on a cross and crucify you. Like Isaac, Jesus was willing to go to the cross. He was willing to die on the cross. Can I get a witness? All because the Father wanted him to be faithful. And there's some things God's going to bring in your life that you're not going to like. There's going to be some pains. There's going to be some changes. But I dare you, out of your faithfulness to God, to hold on and hold out. I dare you to persevere. I dare you to stay in there. I dare you to have a stick-to-itiveness. I dare you to go through something you don't want to go through because God is telling you to go through it. I dare you. Because there's always a day of deliverance when God's going to end it, when God's going to pull you out, when God's going to send a tow truck, when God is going to fix your flat tire. I'm a witness. Weeping may endure

joy will come in the morning. He may not come when you want him, but oh, he's right on time. Isn't he an on time God? Faithful. Secondly, we see a trust that's fruitful. Lord, have mercy. And it's transformative. Look at verse 4, chapter 4, 6 to 7, real quick. And this language is very lofty. Look what he says, verse 4. For I know nothing by myself, yet am I not hereby justified, but he that judges me is who? Now let's stop, because we need not look at somebody else's backyard and try to judge whether they're being faithful. Do I have a witness? Yeah. Growing up in South Philly before Maytag and all of them came out, I remember my mother washing clothes on a scrub board. I know this is going back. Cutting the hand up, trying to get the clothes clean. Then everybody hang them up in the backyard on a rope. Remember that? Huh? Had the little clothespins you put on a rope. See, and the clothespins were put on the clothes so when the wind blew, the clothes wouldn't come down. God is so exact. When God washes you up, he puts you on a line with some clothespins. So when Satan start blowing wind, you don't fall back into sin. That he's able, Lord have mercy, to keep you from falling. Y'all ain't getting this. Can I get a witness? Child of God. He says in verse 6, not by pride. God is the one that will bring the hidden things, verse 5, of darkness to hearts. Are you getting me? Now watch this now. Wait a minute. Not pride, verse 6. I got to go. Not promotion of self, verse 7. For who maketh thee to differ? Paul says, everything you and I have, we receive from God. See, this is why pride, God hates pride. What are you prideful for that he didn't give you? Well, I got to, you know, I graduated with a 4.0. Oh, I got my degree. Who gave it to you? Who gave it to you? Are you getting this? What do you have that was not given to you by God? You're clothed in your right mind. That's God. You and I went against God and put stuff in our bodies that God had to block off to keep us straight. Do I have a witness? Somebody put something in your drink and you went haywire. But God. Didn't God work it out? Don't look at me funny. Didn't God bring you out of places you shouldn't have came out of? Didn't God rescue you from trouble you shouldn't have been rescued from? It's nobody but Jesus. I know you think it's luck. I know you think you've been, no. Let me get this straight. Every day you get in your car, angels are surrounding you. Every day your children go to school or to college. Grace is leading them. Every time you get in trouble, the Lord shows up. And he can show up through an unsaved person to pull you out of trouble. Can I get a witness? I know some of y'all think you self-made. You're not self-made. The Lord made you. The Lord bought you. The Lord purchased you. The Lord blessed you. The Lord pulled you out.
So why don't you brag him up? Bless the Lord.

name. Thank you, Jesus. Thank you, Jesus. Thank you, Lord, because you've been mighty good. I know there's been some tough times, but thank you, Lord. We should be dead and in hell, and you have he quickened, made alive who were dead in trespasses and sins. Thank you. Glory, hallelujah. Thank you. Hallelujah. O Lamb of God. He deals with pride. He deals with promotion of self. But look at verse 8. He deals with pity. Now you are full. Now ye are rich. Your reign is kings without us. And I would to God ye did reign, that we also might reign with you. Now check it out, because this is important. Look at verse 9. For I think, this is Paul talking, that God has set forth us the apostles last. Now look at this. Jesus comes to James, John, and Peter, his inner circle. And Jesus asked them a question. He said, James and John said, Lord, when we get to glory, can we sit on your left side and on your right side? And Jesus said, that's not for me to give you. That's my Father's. But then Jesus said, are you able to drink the cup that I'm going to drink? And look, James, Peter, and John said, oh yeah, we can drink the cup. And Jesus said, oh, you're going to drink the cup. The cup was martyrdom. The cup was death. James, Acts 12, you will be thrown off the temple. Your neck will be broken. They're going to beat you to death with rods. John, you're going to be put in boiling oil in the Isle of Patmos. Peter, you're going to be crucified upside down. So Jesus said, truly, you can drink the cup. You will drink the cup. So what Paul is saying, we, the apostles, are last as it is and are appointed unto what? Death, for we are made a what? Spectacle. Now let me stop, pause apart. People in the church want high positions, but they don't want high persecution. I'm pausing purposely. There's a price to pay. There's a price to pay. The word spectacle in the Greek is theater. This concept means that there are certain people on stage being carefully watched by an audience, which even includes angels. Now there are scriptures about these angels, and I don't want to turn for the sake of time, but the Bible says in Ephesians 3:10, principalities, powers, dominions, and thrones are watching the church, trying to learn about grace. See, angels don't understand why in the world is God, who is holy, wasting his time with us? They can't figure grace out. They know how to fly from planet to planet, from country to country in a microsecond. They got strength, amen, commensurate to 185,000 men. They are spirits, but they can't understand this thing called grace. How do you take a no good, dirty, no good sinner, bring him to the cross, change, transform his life, and put him right back where you got him from so he can win others? Lord have mercy. Look, and the Bible says in 1 Corinthians 11:10, women, your covering is your husband. And here's what Paul says about the covering of a woman. Your husband is your covering, and the angels keep looking at you to see if you're covered. So angels are looking down at us
on a daily basis. Why? Because we are a spectacle. We are in a theater. Look at that. Look at that. Look at that. Look at that. Look at that. This thing is so deep. And when I look at this word spectacle, unto the world, to angels, and to men, we are fools, verse 10, for Christ's sake. You are wise in Christ, we are weak. You are strong, you are honorable, but we are what? Despised. It's normal and natural. When you preach the unadulterated word, folk ain't gonna like you. That's normal. I had to resolve that 26 years ago. If I'm true to Christ, Lord have mercy. Men and women are not going to buy in to me. Church folk ain't gonna buy into me. He's too whatever. He's too structured. He's too military. You'll find out that my management job to Jesus is to keep this branch of Zion on track. Amen. Can I get a witness? You've heard unadulterated truth since you've been here. Amen. You're going to hear unadulterated truth till I die. Can I get a witness? You're going to get the truth of the word, because the truth is going to set you free. Lord have mercy. Look what he said. He says, spectacle. Verse 13, I love this. He says, he using all these terms. Verse 11, thirsty, naked, buffeted, no certain dwelling place, laboring, working with our hands, being reviled, we bless. Being persecuted, we suffer it. Being defamed, we entreat. We are made as the filth of the world, verse 13, and the offscouring of all things unto this day. Paul says, if you take up this line of work, don't expect people to pat you on your back and be your friends. Arrows coming from all positions, but I dare you to take a stand in the name of Jesus. I dare you to stand for his purposes and stand for his principles. I dare you to stand, because God is never late. God will show up to defend you. God will prove to a dark and dying and hell-bound world that he is who he said he was. He's King of Kings and he's Lord of Lords. But as I close, I see a triumph that's fulfilling. Let me talk about the word fulfillment. Fulfilling. You know, I talk about fleeting. From Ecclesiastes, that which is fleeting loses its power to satisfy. Remember that? That which is futile can't do nothing for you. Right? Now, yesterday we went down Wildwood to witness on the boardwalk. And by the grace of God, great job. Singing, praise dancers, we witnessing, we giving out tracks. But all week, all I talked about was going to Curly's Fries. I want a bucket of fries from Curly's. Y'all ever been to Wildwood? Best fries in the world. So I go to the counter and the woman says, she says, well, you want a little cup? I said, no, babe, I want a bucket. I didn't come way down here for no cup. Give me a bucket. You know, and she gave me my fries. I put my salt on it, had my little ketchup, and me and sis go sit down, I'm dipping. After about the 10th fry, I lost the taste. Y'all ain't getting this. See, in our minds, we keep rehearsing what we think we need to make us happy. And every once in a while, God will give it to you.
so you can see it won't make you happy. Can I get a witness? I'm preaching now, Doc. The very thing you think is going to make you happy, when you get it, you won't be happy. Now you're sad because what you thought was your problem is not your real problem. Do I have a witness? Oh, I'm preaching up in this place. So the fact of the matter is, thank you, Jesus, that the French fries could not satisfy me. So now I'm walking back up the boardwalk saying, now what can I buy next? Because this one didn't satisfy me. Now you can't do that in a marriage now. This ain't Curly's. Can I get a witness? Come on now. In life, you're going to have to settle for what you have. Because you're the one that wanted it. Be careful what you keep asking God for. He just might give it to you. And send leanness of soul. Look at the final point. Triumph. Look at verse 20 as we close. For the kingdom of God is not in word, but it's in power. Are you praying with me? Paul says, your fulfillment is never a word. It's a power. When the word of God gets to moving, it turns into a power. Can I get a witness? That's why Paul said in 2 Corinthians, he said, we are troubled on every side. Now stop. Some of y'all ain't been troubled on every side. Every side means every side. I'm troubled in ministry. I'm troubled in marriage. I'm troubled with my children. I'm in trouble with money. I'm in trouble with my health. I'm in trouble with my emotions. I'm troubled on every side. And Paul says, and yet, because I got a hidden treasure, and yet I'm not distressed. I can take a licking and keep on ticking. Can I get a witness? Paul started talking to Satan. He said, come on, Satan, take your best shot. Because when you bring trials, God brings grace. And in my weakness, I'm made strong. Do I have a witness? He said, we are troubled on every side, yet not distressed. And then he says, perplexed. That means we become confused. Have you ever become confused spiritually, like, Lord, what's going on? I don't understand what's happening. I've never seen this before. Lord, you said you would be there for me. Have you ever been perplexed? He said, we are perplexed, but never in despair. That means God will never let you go all the way down. The elevator might drop a couple of floors, but the Lord will meet you before you hit rock bottom. We are cast down, but not destroyed. Can I get a witness? He means Jesus is at the bottom. Jesus is at the top. Jesus

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0: will come in the morning, and this joy that I have, the world didn't give it to me, and the world can't take it away. I've got joy like a river. Joy, joy, joy, joy. Hallelujah. Been there, done that. I know in whom I believe. And I know he's able to keep you from falling and to present you faultless. Can I get a witness? That's why the songwriter said, blessed assurance, Jesus is mine. Oh, what a foretaste of glory divine. I'm in the air of salvation, purchase of God, born of his spirit, washed in his blood. This is my story. This is my song, praising my Savior all the day long. What a mighty God we serve. Isn't the Lord good? Any good? Any good? Hallelujah.
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3: Welcome back to Dottie's Praise House. I'm your host, Dottie Peoples. And as I told you, this is going to be a different show today, y'all. My special guest is none other than John Legend. And John, I want to ask you a question. Why do you want to get rid of the bail system? Can you explain that to us?
4: Well, the reason why we care so much about pretrial freedom is because our jails end up housing so many people, and they're not set up to make people's lives better. And what ends up happening is people who are innocent until they're proven guilty. So in our system, everybody knows that. You watch Law and Order, you watch the life and times of Donald Trump, every trial that he's a part of, you notice he's not spending time in jail before he goes to trial. He's innocent until he's proven guilty. And we all know that. But what happens with folks who can't afford bail is they have to languish in jail until their case. And what that causes in their family is huge disruption. They lose jobs. They're separated from their kids. There's no one there to take care of their kids. All kinds of negative things happen because they don't have maybe $500, maybe $1,000, maybe $2,000 to buy their freedom. And that's not keeping us safer. It's saying we have a separate system for people who are poor versus people who have the means to pay this cash bail. And so what reformers have said, and I'm one of those people, is that this is unfair. This is basically punishing people because they're poor, and we need to end this cash bail system and celebrate freedom, celebrate the idea that people are innocent until they're proven guilty, and we'll all be safer because of it. And I think what ends up happening is we get kind of ruled by the anecdote. You know, the New York Post will run a story, or Fox News will run a story, or the local news will run a story, and they'll say, this one person got out of jail on bail, and they did this crime. But the actual numbers, the actual data is resoundingly clear that folks that benefit from pretrial freedom don't go out and commit more crimes. Like 97% of them don't recidivate, don't get rearrested. They're going out and working and taking care of their families and living normal lives. And we wanted to highlight that. The problem with those stories is they're by definition quiet. It's only loud when they go out and do something terrible. And it's this isolated case, and the numbers show it's an isolated case, but it's the case that gets all the press because something happened. If nothing happens, it doesn't get any news. And so we wanted to tell stories to get news for the people that benefit from pretrial freedom. So we brought them to my house. We said, let's gather, let's talk about it. And we had them tell their stories. They got to go home and take care of their kids. They got to go home and take care of their elderly parent who was dealing with COVID. They got to go home and go to work. And all of these things happened because they were innocent until proven guilty, and they were benefiting from pretrial freedom. And when you are allowed to go back to your life, it actually causes less disruption and causes you to commit fewer crimes in the future. Because if you lose your job, if all this disruption happens in your life, it actually drives you to crime. So the idea of giving people freedom and allowing them to go back to their lives actually makes them less likely to commit a crime in the future. And so we want to highlight that, show that it's working, and make sure people understand the human lives behind these stories.
5: Can you put your hands together with us tonight like this? Come on.

That was P.J. Morton Mercy and Ja'Kari Cortez working on me. I hope y'all enjoyed that. Woo, we having a good time today, aren't we? But right now, y'all, it's time for the word for today. And the word for today is begin. You know, I used to have a song, Begin Again. Well, listen, sometimes we spend so much time thinking about everything we should have done yesterday that we miss the opportunity God has put in front of us today. You may not be able to change yesterday, but you can begin again today. Make the phone call. Take the first step. Say the prayer. Start the plan. Whatever has been sitting in your heart, maybe today is the day to begin. And I'm Dottie Peoples, and that's the word for today right here on Dottie's Praise House. Now here's Lisa Knowles Smith and the Brown Singers, Promises, and Jason Nelson, Made New, right here on Dottie's Praise House.

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0: Let it be recorded that our generation said to the Lord, say, oh, I want you. Let it be recorded in history, our generation said.
1: Wow, that was William McDowell, I Want Jesus. And before that was Tasha Page Lockhart, He's on the Way. I hope you enjoyed that. Right now, the clock on the wall says it's time for me to get out of here. But before I go, I want to say a big thank you to John Legend for being my guest today and giving us some information that we sure enough needed, y'all. And as always, I want to thank Mike Chandler and the Rejoice Network family for the opportunity that they give me every Sunday morning to be with you. And you know I love my listeners, and thank you so much for always loving and supporting Dottie's Praise House. You know without you, there would be no Praise House. 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So until next week, remember, whatever you're going through, God is telling you, I got this. God bless you, and I'll see you next week.
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6: Hallelujah. Hallelujah. You know, when I think about it, I started in the church as a little girl, 7 years old, and grandmother used to take me to church back in Tulsa, Oklahoma, and I used to sing for the Lord, and I used to sing in the adult choir, and I loved the Lord with all my heart. By the time I was 9 years old, I was gung-ho, and my grandmother even said to me one day, she said, you know, baby, God's going to use you one day. And I didn't know what she meant, but I knew I liked the sound of God using me. By the time I was 11 years old, my mother and father and my five brothers and my little sister, we moved from Tulsa to California. My dad's job has transferred him out here, and by the time I was 12 years old, I found myself in the nightclubs in Los Angeles. My mom and dad used to go to the clubs on the weekends. They didn't know the Lord Jesus. And grandma wasn't around anymore, so we just quit going to church. Was in the nightclubs at 12 years old, and that was the worst place and the last place I needed to be. But I had a praying grandmother. By the time I was 13 years old, I had recorded my first single and began to open up for people like Stevie Wonder and Aretha Franklin, B.B. King, and Bill Cosby. I remember opening up for him one time, and things began to happen. Hallelujah. Things began to happen all around me. The devil had a trap set. He was going to set me up, because see, I liked it. I liked the money. I was making a lot of money, and I liked the glamour, and I liked the applause, because that said, I love you. We all want to be loved. Hallelujah. I didn't know that Jesus loved me. I didn't know a thing. When I was 16 years old, I had a baby out of wedlock, and by the time I was 17 years old, I left home and joined the cast of Hair, and I began to travel all across the country. I was making more money than my mom and dad put together by then, and things were looking pretty good. then I was introduced to marijuana. Devil had a trap set. Next thing I know, it was pills. Pills to get up in the morning and pills to go to bed at night. Then it was the alcohol. And then I became very promiscuous and ran around with a lot of people I had no business being with. And one day I was introduced to cocaine, and I know that all drugs are a spirit. But this cocaine became my best friend. And I began to hang out with the devil, and I did everything that I was big and bad enough to do. And I'm not glorifying him. I'm just letting him know that I don't belong to you. Hallelujah. I've been set free. Hallelujah. Glory to God. I went on for about 12 years of my life, and I traveled with people, and I worked with Chaka Khan and Rufus, and I worked with Captain and Tennille and all the people in the studios, and I was good at my job, and I was quick, and I could demand double, triple scale, and I went to work, and I was high every day.

One time when I was in Houston, Texas, I met a man there, and I was getting ready to go on the road with Chaka Khan, and there was a group going on the road with us, Heat Wave, and they had a man working with them, and he was doing their lights, and I didn't know this, but I met him on the road, and he was a nice guy, and you never would know it to look at him, but he was also, not only was a light director, but he was a cocaine dealer. So the devil knows how to really do it. So we began to be friends, and we began to date, I began to get all the cocaine I wanted for free. How many of you know it wasn't for free? But we came home, me and this young man, and we began to live together, and he was still selling drugs, and I began to make drops for him. I was dropping off cocaine and making a lot of foolish turns in my life, and my life began to do this spiral, downward spiral. I was going to hell.

It wasn't a couple of days later that I was watching Christian television. And Grandma tells me she was laying on her face during this time and she had been fasting for 2 weeks and just calling on the name of Jesus. Save my granddaughter. Save my granddaughter, Jesus. I watched Christian TV one night and it was as if God himself said, that's enough. And he rebuked the devil from me long enough for me to make an intelligent decision.

0: I said, Jesus, I know you're real. 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And I want you to know that instantly I was set free. Instantly I was delivered. Hallelujah. 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Hallelujah. Hallelujah. 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And I want you to know that not only did God save and deliver me and set me free, but he saved that drug dealer, and he's my husband tonight. Jesus. 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

0: All right, ladies and gentlemen, that does it for the Early Morning Praise Show for today. You were listening to Miss Dottie Peoples, but we will be back on tomorrow with a different artist. And it all begins at 7 a.m. And of course, like always, we want you to be blessed to start your day. 7:55 right now over WTMR. Excuse me, 7:58. We're going to go ahead and check in with the Gospel 800 traffic update. Standing online for WTMR this morning is Jim Bachman. Good morning, Jim.
1: Good morning as well, Rachel. Big jam out there this morning. A couple of spots. 42 northbound, your jam from College Drive up to 41. A lot of restrictions there. Construction, the reason. Big jam northbound 42. This is 55 jam from approaching 47, right in the 42. Now 295 northbound. That stop from Red Bank Ave, right in the 42. Construction there also off to the left. Southbound 295, 70 down to Route 30. That is slow. Ben Franklin Bridge busy on the downside in the center city. 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
0: All right, Jim, thank you so much for that traffic update. The time now is 7:57. We're going to go ahead and check in with the Gospel 800 weather forecast for today and tomorrow. We are back with the heat on today. They're saying that we're going to get some weather today. It's going to be humid in this afternoon. Yes, 74 degrees right now. Kind of warm out there. Partly sunny skies. Today's high is going to reach around 89 degrees, but the National Weather Service says it's going to feel like up the upper 90s, with the heat advisory is set in place until 7 p.m. this evening. And then tomorrow, we're going to have some rain coming through. That heat will be tapering down a little bit for tomorrow. 61 degrees, we're going to start off in the morning, and then by the afternoon, you're going to need that umbrella as you head out the door. We're going to have some rain. 83 degrees will be the highs for Friday. So that is our weather forecast for today and tomorrow. And we're about to move aside for the broadcast coming up at the 8:15 hour will be the Sound of Faith. And that is with Sister Sharon Knotts and her father, Reverend Hardy. Today at 8:30, we're going to have some uninterrupted gospel music all the way up until 10:45, and then we're going to move aside for the Church of Your Destiny with Bishop Wilson. He's going to be finishing out the rest of the week, and Bishop Wilson comes on with the Church of Your Destiny Thursday, Friday, and Saturday, and Sunday. But Saturday and Sunday is a different time. He's going to be on at 3:45 p.m. to 4 p.m., and that is with the Church of Your Destiny with Bishop Wilson. And then don't forget 11 o'clock. It's the Let's Talk radio broadcast. Your host, my brother, Michael Roberts, Mr. Birthday Man. He's just celebrated his birthday. So we want you to tune in on that hour. And he's going to let the Holy Spirit lead him. And he's going to be the obedient servant and follow that Holy Spirit and give you the blessings that the Lord wants you to have with the music and with all that's going on that hour. So listen, I want you to have a great day. Be encouraged. Listen, I want you to get out there and tell somebody about the goodness of our Lord and Savior, Jesus Christ. Spread the gospel. Let them know we don't care what we're going through. Tell them, don't worry, because God's going to see you through it. He's going to fix it for you. And yes, he will. He says it, and I believe it. Amen. God bless you all. Lord willing, I'll be here tomorrow morning, 6 a.m. sharp. Join me then, and we'll get to do it all over again in the name of Jesus Christ. Come on, Dottie, tell them that God will fix it. Yes, he will.

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1: Mark Gonzalez here of the Heritage Hour every Saturday morning and these daily spots called Whispers of God. Number 9 of 15 Whispers of God about words is, hasty words are worse than foolish. Proverbs 29 puts it this way, do you see a man who is hasty in his words? There's more hope for a fool than for him. Well, hailing from Central Texas and now Southwest Florida, I'm intrigued by the tales of hard winters and snow from my friends from northern states. One day I stumbled into a conversation among them about the misery of opening their front doors only to have a pile of snow flow into their entry foyer. So I too quickly said, well, duh, just reverse the hinges so the door will open outward. Then they gently replied, well, duh, then you can't get the door open. Well, that's when my face turned red and I said, sorry, from the South, I don't have a clue about snow. Hey, for more, check out markpg.org.
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My name is Sister Rachel. 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
1: Greetings, friends and new listeners, and welcome to this program of the Archie Hardy Ministries. I'm Sharon Knotts, thanking you for joining us today, because we know faith comes by hearing, and hearing by the Word of God. I'll be bringing you today's message entitled, The Mirror of the Man. This is a subject that is near and dear to my heart, because God's Word tells us to guard our hearts with all diligence, because out of it comes the issues of life. And the only true mirror that we can look into and know the truth of who we are is the perfect mirror of Scripture. It reads our hearts without distortion, and our hearts reflect the mirror of the man.
2: You can talk to God and say, God, I'm troubled about this. I don't know what to do. But what people do today is they just start out on a venture instead of seeking God and getting, as I just read what David Wilkerson said, be surrounded by prayer and letting God confirm his word. People say, I'm going to start out and do this, and if it's not God's will, then he can stop me. There's nothing in Scripture to validate that. I don't know where you got that, what message you got that from, but there's nothing in Scripture to back up that kind of behavior. But that's what people do today. And they act like it's great faith. I've got great faith. I'm going to go out there. I'm going to go start this church. I'm going to go start this business. I'm going to go do this. I'm going to go do that. And if it's not God, he can stop me. Well, God, number one, is not obligated to stop you because he didn't tell you to start it in the first place. And he just might let you go so you learn a lesson. So hopefully you won't do it the next time. Amen? That is not how it works. That is not faith. That's presumption. And when you presume something and you turn out to be wrong, then you're going to have to pay for it. But when you get down and seek God, and that's why husbands and wives need to be in agreement. I mean, hopefully no Christian married couple would make some huge decision that they weren't in agreement about. Hopefully one wouldn't just say, this is the way it is and I'm going to do it, like it or lump it. Hopefully that would never be the case, because all that's going to do is cause your marriage to suffer. If you come into agreement, and that's enough to keep you in prayer, that's enough to keep your nose in the Bible, that you come into agreement and begin to seek God and say, wait a minute, let's get the mind of the Lord on this thing. And you and husbands say, I'm going to go and I'm going to pray my way, and you go and pray your way, and you know, and be sincere about this, because if you're going to get down and just say a bunch of stuff, but you've already made up in your mind what you're going to do, you know, that's just a waste of time. But if you say, we're going to seek the Lord and we're going to see what God tells us, you will find out that when you come together, it'll usually work out that you're both on the same page. You both got the same idea. You both got the same witness. Or you both got the same misgivings. You both got that same uneasy little feeling down here. And when that lets you know that the Spirit of God is leading you and directing you. Something's wrong when one person is real gung-ho and the other person is like, no way. They can't both be right. So we got to find out which one is right. Amen? So we've got to find out, because if otherwise you're going to make decisions with this so-called blink of the eye and you're going to suffer for it. God wants us to walk in the fruit of the Spirit. And it's easy to look in our lives. It's only 9 things we have to check it out. Look and see, do I see those things being produced in my life? If they're not, if you're weak in some area, that's where the Holy Ghost needs to work on you. And the only way he's going to work on you is through the Word. He might do it through the pulpit, through preaching, teaching, but you've still got to do your own Bible reading. I'm sorry. You cannot let somebody else read the Bible for you. You cannot depend on what you hear on here Wednesday night, Friday night, Sunday morning, Sunday night. That's not good enough. You've got to read the Bible for yourself. You've got to read the Bible. You say, well, I don't like to read. Well, is that your spirit talking? Is that the spirit talking? No, it's not. The spirit man loves. He says, in thy word I meditate day and night and night and day. So all those that would just listen to what you're saying. I don't like to read. I don't get much out of reading. I'm not a reader. That's the flesh. That's the soul. You've got to tap into the Spirit. Now, not everybody's going to be a voracious reader. You know, there are some people like me, you know, I just read. I mean, you know, not everybody's going to be like that. I'm not telling you to be like me. I'm not asking you to be like me or be like anybody else. But I'm telling you, you've got to get in the Word of God. And if you'll start easy, if you're one of those people that's not a big on reading, start easy. Open up the book of Proverbs. There's 31 Proverbs. You can read one a day for a whole month. I guarantee you by the end of that month, you will be a changed person. You will be changed. You will find yourself going back with a red pencil. And you'll begin to say, I like that one. I got to remember that one. You'll find out, you know, sometimes you want to remember so you can tell somebody else. Next time they say that to me, I'm going to tell them this proverb so you can sound real wise and spiritual. Because you're telling them the Word of God. But that's all right, because the Holy Ghost will get a few in on you too. And after a while, he'll be saying, this one's not for her, this one's for you. Amen? But God's word is good. I'm not done, but I'm finished. Amen? But I just want to encourage you to get in the Word of God, because I want to hear reports that people are walking in the fruit of the Spirit and walking in the Spirit. And when we walk in the Spirit, God's going to work everything out. There's no situation that you're in that's so hopeless. I don't care if you're ready. You say, oh, well, we're ready for divorce court. No, you're not. God hates divorce. Don't even put that word in your vocabulary. Get in God's word. Get subject to the Spirit of God. Start silencing the emotions. Get away with God. Get quiet before God. Get in the word. Silence your emotions. That's why the Bible says, be swift to hear and slow to speak. Slow to wrath. The wrath of man never works. The righteousness of God. Amen. Silence those emotions. He that handles a matter before he hears it, to him it is a folly and a shame. Amen. But he that handles matters wisely, to him it shall be good. Debate thy cause with thy neighbor himself. Discover not thy secret to another. So when you begin, these are all Proverbs. And there's tons of them that will lead you and guide you and will tell you how to behave and how to act so that you can begin to be happy with your own behavior. And then you begin to see the fruit of the Spirit. And you won't hear those awful things come out of your mouth and say, my God, did I say that? Did I act that way? Did I react like that? Yes, because you were acting out of that soul that you have not brought under the Spirit man. The Bible says, there's a scripture in Job, the 32nd chapter. I didn't get to it tonight. But in the 32nd chapter, the Bible says that God, the Almighty, reveals things. He reveals understanding to the spirit of a man. Not to your soul, to your spirit. But you've got to be spiritual minded. It's not automatic. You've got to get in the Word of God. But when you do, I tell you the rewards are well worth the sacrifice. I promise you that. I can guarantee you that. The rewards are well worth the sacrifice. Let's everyone stand tonight and thank the Lord for His Word. Hallelujah. Thank you for your Word tonight, Lord. You said, Lord, that your word is like water. Water that cleanses us. Your word will wash us. You said, sanctify us by thy word, O Lord, for thy word is truth. Lord, your word will wash us. And then when it's washed us, your word will adorn us. It will beautify us with your salvation. It will beautify us with the wisdom of God. And Father, I pray tonight that you'll just impart a hunger in every soul, in every heart, in every spirit man for a desire for the things of God and the Word of God. Lord, I pray that we will begin to get away with you more. Get up those extra 5 or 10 minutes in the morning to read that chapter in Proverbs. To read wherever you lead us, oh God, to make that sacrifice so that the very first thing that we put into our spirit before we go out the door is something from the Word of God. That when we have that, we're already prepared ourselves. That when the enemy comes and attacks us, something that would make us get angry or provoke us, that we wouldn't get provoked. Because we've already put that Word of God in our heart. And the Holy Ghost can bring it to our remembrance. And I pray, Lord, give your people a hunger and a desire for God's word. And if there's those who have struggled in the past, then I pray, Lord, tonight you give them a breakthrough. I pray tonight you give them an anointing. Lord, I ask you to take some of the anointing off of me that I love to read your word and put it on them, Father God. No, Lord, that anointing that makes them want to get in your word, because your word is going to mold them and make them the person you want them to be. And Lord, we all want to be like you. And as we continue to look into the word of God, we're told in 2 Corinthians 3:18 that as we continue to look into the looking glass of your word, that we will behold that we're being changed, we're being transformed. We can't stay the same. We're going to be radically changed into the very same image of the Lord Jesus Christ, from glory to glory to glory to glory. That is our desire, Lord God, that we can bring glory and honor to your name, never to be a reproach, but always to bring glory to you. I pray, Lord, tonight that you'll do this for your people. I believe that they want it. I can see it, Lord. You can see it in their hearts, God. I see their faces, but you see their spirit. And you see their heart, Lord. And I pray, Lord, just impart to them. And when they read the word of God, let an anointing come upon them. Let their spiritual eyes be enlightened. Let their spiritual mind be enlightened. Let the word of God become alive to them. And Father, I pray that they'll just be delighted. They'll get lost in your word. And it will change them. And Father, I pray for everyone that's facing a big decision, everyone that's got a trouble, a problem that they're facing, they don't know what to do. I pray, Lord God, that you will give them wisdom, because you said if we would ask for wisdom, it would be given freely. Father, I pray, Lord God, they won't make the wrong decision, but by the Holy Spirit, lead your children. You said they that are led by the Spirit of God, they are the sons of God. They are the mature ones, the grown-up ones. And Lord, we want to be led by the Spirit and not by the carnal mind. I pray all these things in Jesus' name. In Jesus' name. We seal it in Jesus' name. And we believe it's done in Jesus' name. Hallelujah.
1: Amen. I hope you're being spiritually enlightened by our message, The Mirror of the Man. Proverbs 27:19 says that just as a mirror reflects a person's face, a person's heart reflects who he really is. And the book of James is the New Testament equivalent to the book of Proverbs and carries this metaphor over, stating that God's word is the perfect law of liberty, and like a mirror, it reveals the hidden man of our hearts. The problem is, James said, we're prone to get up and go our way and forget what the word has revealed. It is only when we continue to look into the mirror of Scripture and act on it that we are justified and blessed in all our deeds. But most people, including many Christians, play the blame game. It's not my fault. And they conveniently suppress any pangs of conviction. For believers, this is very serious, because the Holy Spirit convicts us not to condemn us, but to bring us to contrition and confession and conversion. Fallacious reasoning, arguing beside the point, open the door to self-deception and presumption. And many Christians are not able to differentiate between their soul and their spirit, which can lead to natural carnal remedies that will only ultimately fail when it is the spirit that is under attack and in turmoil. When people live out of their souls instead of their spirits, they learn to calibrate everything on an emotional experience level. As believers, we must make conscious discipline not to let our souls be the boss. And as born-again, spirit-led Christians, we can. If you are a believer dealing with emotional, mental, and or spiritual issues, or if you know someone who is, you need this message in its entirety. The Mirror of the Man is available on one CD for a love gift of $10 or more for the radio ministry. 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That's S as in Sharon, K as in Knots, 134. 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Until next time, this is Sharon Knott saying, Maranatha.
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0: Hi, this is Sister Rachel, and I'm with the message on Friday mornings. A message from God is called a revelation or a divine revelation, which signifies the good news of Jesus Christ. 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

Please welcome the anointed Changing Your World Mass Choir as they come to minister to you now. Hallelujah! Oh, come on and put those hands together right now.

word of the Lord says we should worship the Lord in the beauty of holiness. How many worshipers do we have in the house tonight? 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Here we go, y'all.

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1: The next song you're about to hear, I have termed it something that's pretty interesting. Opera gospel. Now, one of the reasons I call it that is because when you minister in song, you've got to recognize that there are different avenues by which you can minister to people in different ways. And so this next selection has some opera in it, it's got some gospel in it, but most importantly, it has the anointing.

of the most important things that we've got to receive about gospel music is the gospel means good news. Therefore, in gospel music, we've got to have good lyrics that are talking good news. And it's good news to know that our God reigns. Amen. That's good news. That's good news. That's good news. This next song you're about to hear, I want you to imagine that you're out on the beach somewhere, you're getting ready to get in a car and ride down the coastline, and the Holy Spirit begins to minister to you. Would you think about this now? How many of you ever had the Holy Spirit to just you and the Holy Ghost are one-on-one? Now, I don't know about you, but sometimes I'm riding in the car and I can recall some times where the Holy Spirit will show up and he'll say, "Hey, I love you." And I look and I say, "Oh, Lord." And I put my hands up and I'm like, "Oh, hallelujah." And the car next to me will blow the horn. I'm like, "I'm not talking about you. I'm not talking to you. I'm talking to the Holy Spirit." And then there are times the Holy Spirit wants to come and communicate to you about sensitivity. Wants to talk to you about the things that make him feel good, things that make him feel happy. Sometimes the things that grieve him. Sometimes even the things that hurt him. Sometimes we forget that he's a real person. And he has a real personality. And it hurts him sometimes when we forget about him, when we don't talk to him, when we get up in the morning and we're so busy about our schedules, we forget to say something so simple as, "Good morning, Holy Spirit." But I believe we must begin to practice the presence of the Holy Spirit. And so this song is a song that will give you the message that the Holy Spirit now wants to minister to you, and he wants to talk to you about some of the things he likes, some of the things that he doesn't like, some of the things he misses, some of the things that he'd wish we would correct. And so as this song is ministered, I want you to let it minister to you. And maybe this is the Holy Spirit saying some of these things to you. And if you hear him clearly, I believe your life will never be the same again. I am the Holy Spirit.

it's time for us to operate in what the King James Version of the Bible calls charity. And the King James Version of the Bible defines what charity is and what it is not. And in this very powerful selection, I want you to judge your life like never before. I want you to recognize that you can be a mighty man or a mighty woman of God, but until you learn how to love people, and I'm not talking about the ones that are easy to love. I'm not talking about the ones that are the most convenient ones to love. I'm talking about the ones that get on your last nerves. I'm talking about the one that when you see them coming, you try to hurry up and find the in-between the lie and the truth of why you can't stay where you ought to hear from them. But the Bible says God is love. And when you walk in love, how many of you know you can say, get back, Satan? And for some of you, you're just going to have to, in order to walk in love, you're going to have to say, get back, Satan. Come on, turn to your neighbor and say, get back, Satan. Get back, Satan. So I said, what are you talking about? I'm talking about when Satan tries to get in the way and stop you from loving, you need to say, get back, Satan. When Satan starts trying to mess with your finances, get back, Satan. When Satan comes and speaks to you and tries to get you to operate in fear, say, get back, Satan. When Satan tries to get you to fear the word of God from coming to pass in your life and you're walking in doubt and unbelief, that's when you open your mouth up and say, get back, Satan. But you're never going to be able to say, get back, Satan, until you learn how to walk in love. Powerful two selections. And I want you to open your heart up. I want you to get yourself ready to be ministered to. And then after that selection on charity, when we get ready to pound the devil in the head, I want you to get on your feet. I want you to dust the bottom of your shoes off, because we're getting ready to make a new label under your shoes. And I don't know, you might have Maury shoes on tonight, and some of you might have Stacey Adams, but we're going to put Satan under the bottom of our heels tonight. Please welcome the choir as they come with charity and that song that we just mentioned. I mean, I want you to break the devil's neck. I want you to get involved in these selections, and I want you to say, devil, we are ready to go to your kingdom and to tear it down. You remember when some of you used to go to the party and you used to say, tear the roof off the sucker, tear. Yeah, I don't have to go. But Satan, we finna tear the roof off your kingdom, and we're gonna declare that Jesus is Lord.

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1: Our country was founded on biblical principles, but it's becoming apparent those principles are beginning to erode. 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

Come on, somebody give God some praise in this place. 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If you got the victory, stand on up and give God some praise. Come on, somebody shout for victory in this place. Hallelujah. Hallelujah. Thank you, Lord Jesus.

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I looked at myself one day and I recognized I am not by myself. The trial that I went through for 4 months, I had to look at myself and remind me that I am not alone. The Lord is in this temple. And whatever you need is here. Think about that now. Whatever you need is here. If you need counsel, it's here. If you need wisdom, it's here. If you need a friend, he's here. Something began to happen to me. All of a sudden, no more insecurity, no more inferiority, no more inadequacy. The Lord's in this temple. Some of you may be wondering, how can I quit smoking? Realize this, the Lord is in this temple. Some of you may be wondering, if I can just quit the extramarital affair, if I can just get out of the flesh, start right here. The Lord is in this temple. This temple was bought with a price. Therefore, glorify God in these temples.

Hallelujah. Hallelujah in this place. Hallelujah in this place. Hallelujah in this place. Hallelujah in this place. The Lord is in this temple. The Lord is in your temple.

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Don't sit down. Come on and praise his name. Come on and praise him. Come on and praise him. Come on and praise him. If the Lord is blessing you, you ought to be glad about it. Hey, come on and praise him. Come on and praise him. He's the word. He's the word. He's the word. Come on, clap your hands like he's worthy. He's on my side. Hey.

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And I didn't come here tonight to give the enemy no credit, so I ain't gonna even tell you what he tried to do. But I'm telling you, the Lord, I'm about Satan, I'm about Satan. Hey, the Lord, he's blessing me. Oh, bless his name. Oh, bless his name. Oh, bless his name. 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

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We gotta take just a few minutes to praise the Lord.

0: our country was founded on biblical principles, but it's becoming apparent those principles are beginning to erode. 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
1: 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God bless.

The following is a test of the emergency alert system. This is only a test. This is a test of the emergency alert system. The EAS will... This is a test of the emergency alert system. The EAS will provide timely emergency warnings. If this had been an actual emergency, the attention signal you just heard would have been followed by an official warning for alert information. This station serves the Delaware Valley area, WTMR, Camden, Philadelphia.

0: Sometimes in life, we go through things that we don't even understand. Trials and tests. And the enemy comes in like a flood, but we are confident because the Lord said that he will lift up a standard against them. Am I right tonight? Amen. So for that cause, I can say with assurance that my life is in the Lord's hand. Now, wait a minute. You didn't clap your hands like your lives were in the Lord's hand. I said, my life is in the Lord's hand. You ought to be clapping now. Whatever I'm going through, God's got my back. Can I get a witness here? You ought to look at somebody and say, God's got my back.
1: God's got my back.
0: Hallelujah. Clap your hands and praise him. Hallelujah.

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1: Praise the Lord, everyone. This is Dr. Edward Wilson, and it is my pleasure to welcome you to the Church of Your Destiny radio broadcast, coming to you from our sanctuary located at 4 Concord Drive in Williamstown, New Jersey, and we are directly across the street from the Pandora Diner. 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Come experience the power of the Spirit of God in our Holy Ghost anointed worship service. But right now, let's go into the house of the Lord, where we're preaching today from the subject, Exercising Dominion. 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Let's go into the service.
2: All right. Now, we have, for the last several weeks, last few weeks, we've been talking about power, purpose, and dominion. Today, we're going to move forward in the third part of this particular message, which deals with dominion. Now, before I give you all of the title, the subtitle, let me just share with you that in the very first part of this three-part message, we are commanded by God to stay in the kingdom of God. Amen. It's very important. We were commanded to stay in the kingdom. No matter what we do, we are to stay in the kingdom of God. It's very important. We learned in that first lesson, we learned that power resides in a place before it resides in a person. So, and we made sure we understood that the power of God that's distributed to the saints of God works for us as long as we are in the kingdom of God. And once we step out of the kingdom of God, then the power of God is not working for us. You know, we have stepped out of our realm of power. So we learned also that we must know our gifts and we must know our talents and callings so that we may be able by the Spirit of God to direct the power that God has given to us. Amen. Now, I share with you, in God, we have power, we have purpose, and we have dominion. Now, when we talked about purpose, you know, the gifts that we have been given are specifically for us to use for the purpose that God has called us to in this life. He has called us also into his kingdom so that he can utilize us to be a blessing to somebody else. Are y'all hearing this? He wants us to also utilize the talent and the anointing and the gift that he has gifts he has given unto us so that we can be a blessing to his church, to that place that we call home, the home church, where we belong. God wants gifts functioning in his church. He does not want his church just to be a place where we go and we say a couple scriptures, we sing a few songs, we hear a nice soothing message, and we go home. God says, there are people in the house of God that need to be healed and need to be delivered. They need to be set free. They need to be Holy Ghost filled. There are people in here that have a gift and a talent for evangelism, and you need to be able to utilize that gift to evangelize, to bring souls into the kingdom. Everybody has a job because everybody has a gift and everybody has a talent. I want you to look at somebody, whoever's close to you, and tell them you have a gift, you have a talent, Therefore, you have a job. And listen, I want you to understand God expects you to utilize your gift. He expects you to utilize your talent. He expects you to utilize the anointing he has given unto you. And he expects us to find out exactly what the purpose is that he has set aside for our life. Are you hearing this? Now, I don't want to stay too long on this because I need to move on today. I want us to talk about exercising our God-given dominion. All right? Now, look at your neighbor. I'm gonna get you active today a little bit. Look at your neighbor and tell your neighbor, don't lose because you didn't use. Now, you gotta understand. Listen, we are the children of God, and we are in a situation where sooner or later we are going to have some difficulties in our life. Sooner or later, we're going to go through some battles in our life. Whether or not we win the battles in our life is dependent on whether or not we are able or we are willing or we use the dominion that God has given to us, whether or not we use the power that God has given unto us. And if you lose, if we lose the battles of this life, and we are baptized in the name of the Lord Jesus, and we are filled with God's Holy Spirit, if we lose the battles of this life, it will be because we did not use the dominion that God has given unto us for us to use. We are not supposed to be losers, but we are supposed to be winners. Somebody say amen. Now, I share with you, if you have never had, or you don't feel like, you don't think you've had trouble in your life, I encourage you to just take a good look or just live a little while longer. Because sometimes, at some point in time, in this life, troubles will come for sometimes an extended period of time. Oh, y'all don't hear me. Now, maybe I have to preach to myself today, but I'm going to do what I got to do. But sometimes problems come, troubles rise, and it seems like it is an extended period of time that we have had to go through a particular thing. All right. So now when this happens and when you have issues that seem like they don't go away right away, they stay, they hang around, they linger. When this happens, we can forget who we are because we get so wrapped up in the issue that we're dealing with. Lord have mercy. I share with you, I don't know how you feel about it, but listen, this week I had to shake myself. Lord, every so often you got to shake yourself and you got to remind yourself of who you are. Y'all don't hear me. I share with you, in trying to do what God would have us to do with this church and trying to build and trying to develop and trying to have things set as God would have it set, it's a strain, and sometimes it's hard, it's difficult, it's a struggle. And sometimes in the midst of a struggle, if you're dealing with your own home, and you're dealing with the children, and you're dealing with your finances, and you're dealing with your bills, and you're dealing with schools, and you're dealing with all kinds of issues in your mind, sometimes you just got to shake yourself and remind yourself of just who you are. Now, I don't know whether we really know who we are or not. Now we come to church and we come into the church and we say, well, we're here to worship God. But in the midst of this, do you really know who you are? Well, come on, somebody. Let me make sure you understand. Somebody, look at 1 John chapter number 3, verse number 2. I just want to make sure we understand who we are. Oh, come on, somebody. We got to catch this. Because in understanding who we are, we can then see what kind of power we have and how we ought to be able to shake ourselves and get ourselves together. Come on, somebody. 1 John chapter 3, verse number 2. The first clause of it says, beloved, come on somebody. Y'all see that? Come on, read it with me. Beloved what? Now. Wait, hold on a second. Beloved now. Now, right now. Come on somebody. Is there anybody in here that's been baptized in Jesus' name and filled with the Holy Ghost? Come on somebody, talk to me. Have you been baptized and filled? Have you been born again? Excuse me, I ain't getting no help in here. Have you been born again? Have you been down in the waters? Have you been filled with the Holy Ghost speaking in other tongues as the Spirit of God would give the utterance. Lord have mercy. So if that's the case, the Bible says, behold, now, right now, who are we? We are what? The sons of God. Oh, come on, somebody. Are you a son of God? We are the sons of God. We don't have to go any further with that. But right now, hallelujah, we are walking and sitting in heavenly places in Christ Jesus because we are the sons of God. We're the sons of God. So what does that mean? That means things might look bad, but we are the sons of God. Oh, Lord, have mercy. Things might feel bad, Lord, have mercy. But we are the sons of God. We are a royal priesthood. We are a holy nation. We're a blood-bought people. We belong to the King of Kings and the Lord of Lords. We are the church, and we, hallelujah, we are the sons of God. We are, come on, somebody, you got to tell your neighbor, hallelujah. Look at your neighbor, tell your neighbor, we're the sons of God. We're the sons of God. We are the head, and we are not the tail. Oh, come on, somebody. We are the head, and we are not the tail. We are in the front, and we are not behind. It might not look like it. You might not feel like a king's kid, but you need to hold your head up high and recognize we are the king's kids. We, hallelujah. Oh, Lord, have mercy. Hallelujah. Now listen, hallelujah. We are the head, and because God has given unto us now, whether you believe it or not, because God has given unto us dominion, hallelujah, there is no reason, I'm talking to me, there is no reason, hallelujah, we should be crying or lamenting as if we have no hope. Oh, wait. Lord have mercy. Take a minute now, huh? Take a minute now. Look at your life. Get a picture. Look at your own life. Look at your own situation. Look at what you're dealing with in your home and in your mind. And recognize, because God has given me dominion. Talk to yourself. Because God has given me dominion. There is no reason why I should be holding my head down like nothing's going to work out in my favor. Lord have mercy. Look at Psalm 42. Psalm 42, verse number 11. Lord have mercy. It is here in Psalm 42, verse 11, that David speaks to all of us. Y'all don't hear me. I share with you, David encourages himself. And now, hallelujah, hit the word of God through David is reaching out unto all of us and declaring unto us, no matter what your situation may be, no matter what you may be going through, no matter what you have been dealing with, no matter what's going on, listen, what David says, I've got a question for you. Hallelujah. Why art thou cast down, Lord have mercy? Oh, my soul, Lord have mercy. And why art thou disquieted within me? Listen, here's how it works. Why are we in distress? Oh, y'all don't hear me.
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Mark Gonzalez here of the Heritage Hour every Saturday morning, and these daily spots called Whispers of God. Number 9 of 15 Whispers of God about words is, hasty words are worse than foolish. Proverbs 29 puts it this way, do you see a man who is hasty in his words? There's more hope for a fool than for him. Well, hailing from Central Texas and now Southwest Florida, I'm intrigued by the tales of hard winters and snow from my friends from northern states. One day I stumbled into a conversation among them about the misery of opening their front doors only to have a pile of snow flow into their entry foyer. So I too quickly said, well, duh, just reverse the hinges so the door will open outward. Then they gently replied, well, duh, then you can't get the door open. Well, that's when my face turned red and I said, sorry, from the South, I don't have a clue about snow. Hey, for more, check out markpg.org.

And we say good morning to you on this Thursday morning, September the 10th. It's about 7 minutes past the hour, 11 o'clock, and you are listening to Let's Talk. My name is Michael Roberts. Good morning, good morning, good morning. We hope and pray that you're having a fantastic, godly Thursday morning. Amen. We hope that you will keep your setting right here on WTMR so you can get your blessing on. The Holy Ghost wants to speak to you, you and you. So get ready to hear His voice. We're going to open up the love letter to our scripture reading for today. Today we're going to be reading from Hosea chapter 10, verse 12. Hosea chapter 10, verse 12. And we're going to be reading from the New King James Version. And it reads like this: Sow for yourself righteousness, reap in mercy, break up your fallow ground, for it is time to seek the Lord till He comes and rains righteousness on you. So we just read from Hosea chapter 10, verse 12. We read from the New King James Version. And as always say, may the Lord add a blessing to the reading of His Word. Good morning. Welcome to Let's Talk.

still 9 minutes past the hour of 11 o'clock, and you are listening to Let's Talk, and we hope and pray that you are having a great Thursday. I know there are many of you that are counting down to TGIF Day. Well, y'all, if the Lord tarries and we're still here on tomorrow, it's right around the corner. You hang in there, okay? The weekend is right around the corner. For some of y'all, y'all will be taking off Monday, having an extended weekend, even though it's not a holiday. I don't think on Monday. I don't think it's a holiday. The 14th, maybe you're celebrating a birthday or something like that. Well, we want you to enjoy, enjoy, enjoy. Rest is biblical, y'all. It's biblical. Even God rested. Yes, he did. And so the naysayers say, where is that found, y'all? All right, y'all gonna have to study for yourself. But I'll give you a clue. It's in Genesis. 10 minutes past the hour, 11 o'clock. You're listening to Let's Talk here on WTMR. And I have a special prayer request. We want you to lift up in prayer Sister Tracy Suggs and their family. She's one of Delaware Valley's premier gospel music promoter. That's Tracy Suggs, my sister. And we want you to lift the family up in prayer. Her brother, Gregory, passed away on last Friday, which was September the 4th. And Sister Rachel, when she was on the air, she asked for prayer last week for Brother Gregory. And I was speaking to Sister Tracy a few minutes ago, and I just let her know that the staff and management of WTMR is keeping the family in prayer. And I wanted to let her know also that before Jesus comes, okay, this is just, you know, me using my imagination, why the Lord, you know, takes some folk. Let me turn my smartphone down. It's real smart, y'all. It turns itself up when I turn it down. It's all good. It's not going to interrupt my thought, my thinking. But I let Sister Tracy know that before Jesus comes, a lot of the saints are going to be put to sleep, okay, because he misses them so much and he doesn't want us to go through what we're going through. And so then folk will say, well, why would he leave us behind and not take us too? Well, that's up to God, y'all, okay? But it has something to do with warring, being a warrior, being a soldier. And some soldiers remain, and some soldiers he swoops up. So keep that in mind, that when we lose a loved one, the Lord misses that loved one so much that he wants to take them. So we want you to keep Sister Tracy in prayer. And if you lost a loved one, we want to keep you in prayer, okay? About 12 minutes past the hour, 11 o'clock, you're listening to Let's Talk here on WTMR. Let's get to the Gospel 800 area forecast for today. And once again, it is Thursday, September the 10th. And it's going to, the weather folks said it's going to be sunny today. There's going to be clouds everywhere. Highs will be around 88 degrees. And right now it's 84, but it feels like 89. And see, I want to make you feel better about this temperature that we're dealing with today. Not too bad, not too bad. Thank you, Lord. Thank you, Lord. But just remember this, y'all. When the middle of December comes, okay, that's all I'm going to have to say. In these parts, it's probably going to be cold. But these are the last of the last days, so you never know. God might send some summery weather around that time. We're going to get right to the very best in gospel music.

So Taylor, I want you to sing it.

0: And that's Travis Green and Forward City, and it's called Breathe. Before that, we heard Respond, also by Travis Green, featuring Trinity Anderson, Denar Young, and Taylor Poole. It's 11:29 a.m. You're listening to Let's Talk here on WTMR. My name is Michael Roberts, and we hope and pray you're having a fantastic Thursday and enjoying all the blessings that the Lord is sending your way.
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0: Amen, amen, amen. C.C. Winans, worthy of it all. And we heard from also Jason Nelson, and some reason the song disappeared, but it was When I Think, I Think. There you go, When I Think, I Think. Anyway, it's 11:47. You're listening to Let's Talk here on WTMR, and I want to remind you, because it's Thursday, we have the spoken word segment that will be coming up next with, or not next, is it next? I think we have a couple songs to play before we get to that segment, but it's the spoken word segment with Miss Pat Middleton of WTMR. She joins us every Thursday around this time with spoken word. We want to remind you, anytime you have a church announcement or community event taking place within your community, I would like to read those announcements for you. Kindly send those announcements to WTMR, 2775 Mount Ephraim Avenue, Camden, New Jersey, 08104, or you can fax at 856-962-8004. And I want to take this time to say hello to my brother that's in the lunchroom, or we call it the ready room. We call it the green room because it's painted green. And people give me grief and say, Mike, why'd you paint it green? I said, because it's the green room. Anyway, I want to say hi to my brother, Brother Tony. And he's here. Can you hear me, Brother Tony? All right, all right. Yeah, he's waving back. And that is the handsome husband of Sister Rachel Robertson. And they're doing a little dining as I speak. And it's always good to see him. 11:48, you're listening to Let's Talk here on WTMR. We'll be right back.
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Once again, the number is 267-210-6947. I'm Debbie Edwards, the storyteller. 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
3: Thank you, Brother Tyrone Bowman, and he will be in later on today to play the very best in gospel music and bring you some gospel programming here on WTMR. We'll start the music around 6:30 p.m. tonight, so we want you to stay tuned for that. It's time for our Gospel 800 church announcements. I was going to play music, but I'm going to play these announcements first because we're running a little behind time. It looks like we're going to go over into the afternoon hours, if y'all don't mind. Crew Ministries presents the 6th Annual Week of Restoration Revival. And hosts will be Pastor Calvin and Eleanor Rooks, and they will be the host for this event. And the theme this year will be, "Be not be dismayed, God strengthens you." Isaiah chapter 41, verse 10, there will be worship, the word, and praise starting on Sunday, September the 13th at 3 p.m. and Monday the 14th at 7 p.m. at the New Beginning Christian Church. And I'll give you that address in a minute. On Tuesday through Thursday, September 15th through the 17th at 7 p.m., you're invited to Sayer Memorial United Methodist Church. And then on Friday, September 18th at 7 p.m. and Saturday, September 19th at 2 p.m., you're invited to the New Beginning Christian Church once again. The New Beginnings Christian Church is located at 5223 Belfield Avenue in Philadelphia. Sayer Memorial United Methodist Church is located at 61st and Catherine Streets in Philadelphia. And you will know or be informed more about the information I just shared with you on God's Mighty Men with Pastor Rooks and Pastor Michael Brown, and all the other pastors that will be assembling around the round table in Studio B on Friday night beginning at 7 p.m. And it's a live broadcast, and I invite you to participate, okay, here on WTMR. And my final announcement is on Saturday, October 3rd, 12 p.m. to 4 p.m., Sisters in Transformation invite you out to the Adelphi Restaurant and Event Center located at 1750 Clements Bridge Road in Deptford, New Jersey. And it's their banquet that they're having, hosted by Patty Jackson. And the special keynote speaker will be Chanel Jones, co-host of the Today's Show and author of the number one New York Times bestseller called Through Mom's Eyes. And the tickets are $150 per person. And you can purchase your tickets at sistersintransformation.com or Eventbrite. And if you have any questions, please call Sister Terry at 215-218-8001. This is a woman's event, and all the women in our listening audience are invited to attend. 215-218-8001. And we want to remind you, anytime you have a church announcement or community event you would like me to share here on WTMR on Let's Talk, kindly send your announcements to WTMR 2775 Mount Ephraim Avenue, Camden, New Jersey, 08104. 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We're going to send this next song out to Tracy Suggs and family.

0: That's Cleo Kennedy, Reverend James Cleveland, and the Cleveland Singers. Why should I worry? Amen, amen. We also heard from Maurice Jackson and Fruition, a tune called Hold On. And you can hear Maurice Jackson right here on WTMR every Monday around 11:30 a.m. He's going to be off this upcoming Monday, but he will return with Philly in the House radio broadcast here on Let's Talk on September 21st around 11:30 a.m. It's about 7 minutes past the hour of 12 o'clock. 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
0: Amen. Had to throw that IV in. Here we... Let me make sure we got it. It is right here. I know Miss Pat is listening. Here we go. Amen, amen. Here we go.
2: Let's talk about poetry. Hi, I'm Pat Middleton, and today I'll be sharing another original poem inspired by God. Today's poem is titled Heal Me. It's a very short poem, so I'll share it and the story behind the rhyme right now. Heal me. Dear Lord, I come before you with this simple little prayer. Heal me with your power and your tender, loving care. My body needs a healing. My mind and soul do too. So please heal me all over. That's all I ask of you. Heal me. Exodus 15:26. God says, I am the Lord thy God that healeth thee. And the story behind this little rhyme is someone very close to me was in the hospital, and I wanted to write a poem not only for them, but for several different people that were in the hospital. And I wanted to create sort of a poetry basket where there would be little items in a basket or a gift bag, and then a postcard with this little poem, this little prayer, Heal Me, included in the bag or the gift bag. And so that's the story behind the rhyme and the scripture. Once again, God has stated in his word that he is the Lord, our God, that healeth us. That's in Exodus. In Jeremiah, he says, I am the God of all flesh. Is there anything too hard for me? And we can stand on his word, knowing with a surety that if he's done it for others, he can do it for us. So we can stand on his promises. Heal me. I'm going to read the poem once more, and then I'm going to go. Heal me. Dear Lord, I come before you with this simple little prayer. Heal me with your power and your tender, loving care. My body needs a healing. My mind and soul do too. So please heal me all over. That's all I ask of you. If you would like to hear more poems inspired by God, join me on Saturdays at 12:30 p.m. for Behind the Rhyme. And if you'd like to find out where you can receive and how you can receive one of my poetry collections, send me an email at iampatriciamiddleton@gmail.com.
0: Thank you, Pat. And you can hear the spoken word segment here on Let's Talk every Thursday, usually around 11:50 a.m. And you can also hear Behind the Rhyme with Miss Pat Middleton every Saturday beginning at 1:30 p.m. now. So we want you to tune in and get your blessing on and your rhyme on and your words on, spoken words, I should say. It's about 11 minutes past the hour, 12 o'clock. Good afternoon. You are listening to WTMR, Camden, Philadelphia. And we want you to stay tuned for Dottie Peoples with Afternoon Praise. And she'll be with you up until about 2 p.m. this afternoon. We want you to have a great Thursday. Say these words with me. It is supernatural. It is supernatural. It is supernatural. In Jesus' name, the relationship, the human relationship with God goes from human to God relationship. Amen. Amen. And you won't lose the translation at all, because the Holy Ghost will translate in God language. Y'all have a great day.

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what a time we having up in here. Get ready, get ready, get ready. Welcome to Dottie's Praise House. I'm your host, Dottie Peoples, and I thank you so much for being with me today. As always, you need to call somebody. Tell them Dottie's on the radio. So get ready for the beauty buzz, the health tip, our word for today, our featured quartet, our flashback song, and our featured artist. Y'all ain't gonna believe this, y'all. It's John Legend.

0: was Kirk Franklin featuring Karen Clark Sheard. Thank you for everything. And Tamaya J, God is good. I hope y'all enjoyed that. Now it's time for the beauty buzz. All right, ladies, come on up in here for a minute because I got to tell y'all about looking pretty. You know, we're talking about that beautiful skin that the Lord blessed us with. Before you head out for the day, put on a broad spectrum sunscreen with an SPF of at least 30. And don't forget your face, neck, and those hands. You know, we always forget about putting stuff on our neck, y'all. But the sun can affect our skin, whether it's hot outside or cold. So moisturize, protect that skin, put on that smile, and go on out there and be what? Be beautiful. And that's the beauty buzz for today, y'all. The beautiful skin that we have. Let's take care of it. And that is the beauty buzz for today, right here on Dottie's Praise House. And now we're going to keep it moving with Melvin Williams. What are you thankful for? And Ernest Pugh, your glory to see you, right here on Dottie's Praise House.
1: 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I got a question for you.

0: Hey, this is Brian Courtney Wilson, and you're listening to my girl, Dottie Peoples, on Dottie's Praise House. I need you to keep it locked right here.
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0: That was brand new, y'all. Kirk Franklin featuring Karen Clark Sheard. Thank you for everything. And Tamaya J, God is good. I hope y'all enjoyed that. Now it's time for the beauty buzz. All right, ladies, come on up in here for a minute because I got to tell y'all about looking pretty. You know, we're talking about that beautiful skin that the Lord blessed us with. Before you head out for the day, put on a broad spectrum sunscreen with an SPF of at least 30. And don't forget your face, neck, and those hands. You know, we always forget about putting stuff on our neck, y'all. But the sun can affect our skin, whether it's hot outside or cold. So moisturize, protect that skin, put on that smile, and go on out there and be what? Be beautiful. And that's the beauty buzz for today, y'all. The beautiful skin that we have. Let's take care of it. And that is the beauty buzz for today, right here on Dottie's Praise House. And now we're going to keep it moving with Melvin Williams. What are you thankful for? And Ernest Pugh, your glory to see you, right here on Dottie's Praise House.
1: 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I got a question for you.

0: Mother, can we talk?
1: Yes, baby. I've been waiting a long time for this conversation.
0: Mom, thank you for raising me the right way, even though I chose to live my life the wrong way. I know now you love me.
1: Thank you.
0: Out of all the times I disrespected you, lied to you, and didn't listen to you, I need you to hear me now. Listen.

Now, y'all know that was me. Y'all know I always have to put me in there some kind of way. And you know what? You all keep asking for this song. And how many of you know that no matter what you do, your mama still loves you. And you gonna finally realize how much you love her. And that was Dottie Peoples, "You Loved Me." And CC Winans, "More Than This." Now it's time for the health tip for today. All right, family, here's your health tip for today. Get that body moving. You don't have to run a marathon, honey. A good brisk walk counts. I'm lazy at walking, y'all. I need to start walking more. You can walk around the neighborhood, walk through the mall, take the stairs, or put on some gospel music and move right there in the house. A good goal for most adults is about 150 minutes of moderate activity throughout the week. Break it up into smaller pieces. I have to, y'all. I can't do all of it at one time when you hit 70. Smaller pieces that work better for you. Come on now. We've got living to do, so let's keep moving. And that is the health tip for today. Keep it moving, y'all, right here on Dottie's Praise House. Now, we're going to call on Pastor Hezekiah Walker again with favor. And then Fresh Start Worship, "You Are," right here on Dottie's Praise House.

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4: 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I'm your host, Dottie Peoples. And as I told you, this is going to be a different show today, y'all. My special guest is none other than John Legend. And John, I want to ask you a question. Why do you want to get rid of the bail system? Can you explain that to us?
5: Well, the reason why we care so much about pretrial freedom is because our jails end up housing so many people, and they're not set up to make people's lives better. And what ends up happening is people who are innocent until they're proven guilty. So in our system, everybody knows that. You watch Law and Order, you watch the life and times of Donald Trump, every trial that he's a part of, you notice he's not spending time in jail before he goes to trial. He's innocent until he's proven guilty. And we all know that. But what happens with folks who can't afford bail is they have to languish in jail until their case. And what that causes in their family is huge disruption. They lose jobs. They're separated from their kids. There's no one there to take care of their kids. All kinds of negative things happen because they don't have maybe $500, maybe $1,000, maybe $2,000. To buy their freedom. And that's not keeping us safer. It's saying we have a separate system for people who are poor versus people who have the means to pay this cash bail. And so what reformers have said, and I'm one of those people, is that this is unfair. This is basically punishing people because they're poor, and we need to end this cash bail system and celebrate freedom. Celebrate the idea that people are innocent until they're proven guilty, and we'll all be safer because of it. And I think what ends up happening is we get kind of ruled by the anecdote. You know, the New York Post will run a story, or Fox News will run a story, or the local news will run a story, and they'll say this one person got out of jail on bail, and they did this crime. But the actual numbers, the actual data is resoundingly clear that folks that benefit from pretrial freedom don't go out and commit more crimes. Like 97% of them don't recidivate, don't get rearrested. They're going out and working and taking care of their families and living normal lives. And we wanted to highlight that. The problem with those stories is they're by definition quiet. It's only loud when they go out and do something terrible. And it's this isolated case, and the numbers show it's an isolated case, but it's the case that gets all the press because something happened. If nothing happens, it doesn't get any news. And so we wanted to tell stories to get news for the people that benefit from pretrial freedom. So we brought them to my house. We said, let's gather, let's talk about it. And we had them tell their stories. They got to go home and take care of their kids. They got to go home and take care of their elderly parent who was dealing with COVID. They got to go home and go to work. And all of these things happened because they were innocent until proven guilty, and they were benefiting from pretrial freedom. And when you are allowed to go back to your life, it actually causes less disruption and causes you to commit fewer crimes in the future. Because if you lose your job, if all this disruption happens in your life, it actually drives you to crime. So the idea of giving people freedom and allowing them to go back to their lives actually makes them less likely to commit a crime in the future. And so we want to highlight that, show that it's working, and make sure people understand the human lives behind these stories.

That was P.J. Morton Mercy and Ja'Kari Cortez working on me. I hope y'all enjoyed that. Woo, we having a good time today, aren't we? But right now, y'all, it's time for the word for today. And the word for today is begin. You know, I used to have a song, Begin Again. Well, listen, sometimes we spend so much time thinking about everything we should have done yesterday that we miss the opportunity God has put in front of us today. You may not be able to change yesterday, but you can begin again today. Make the phone call. Take the first step. Say the prayer. Start the plan. Whatever has been sitting in your heart, maybe today is the day to begin. And I'm Dottie Peoples, and that's the word for today right here on Dottie's Praise House. Now here's Lisa Noel Smith and the Brown Singers, Promises, and Jason Nelson, Made New, right here on Dottie's Praise House.

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0: Let it be recorded that our generation said to the Lord, say, oh, I want Jesus. Let it be recorded in history, our generation said.
1: Wow, that was William McDowell, I Want Jesus. And before that was Tasha Page Lockhart. He's on the way. I hope you enjoyed that. Right now, the clock on the wall says it's time for me to get out of here. But before I go, I want to say a big thank you to John Legend for being my guest today and giving us some information that we sure enough needed, y'all. And as always, I want to thank Mike Chandler and the Rejoice Network family for the opportunity that they give me every Sunday morning to be with you. And you know, I love my listeners, and thank you so much for always loving and supporting Dottie's Praise House. You know, without you, there would be no Praise House. 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So until next week, remember, whatever you're going through, God is telling you, I got this. God bless you, and I'll see you next week.
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1: And we say good afternoon. You are listening to WTMR Camden, Philadelphia. Right now, we want you to stay tuned for the Holy Souls Rosary coming up next here on Holy Souls Ministry. We do have a sponsor. Our sponsor is anonymous, and the sponsor's requesting prayer for the repose of the of their dearly departed loved ones. And we want to thank Anonymous for sponsoring the Holy Souls Ministry. That's coming up next with Mr. Joe Veltri. Please stay tuned.
2: And welcome to the Holy Souls Ministry. Now for the mysteries of light. In the name of the Father, the Son, Holy Spirit, amen. I believe in God, the Father Almighty, creator of heaven and earth, and in Jesus Christ, his only Son, our Lord, was conceived by the Holy Spirit, born of the Virgin Mary, suffered under Pontius Pilate, was crucified, died and was buried. He ascended into hell. The third day he rose again. He ascended into heaven, seated at the right hand of God, the Father Almighty. For that he will come to judge the living and the dead.
3: I believe in the Holy Spirit, the Holy Catholic Church, the communion of saints, the forgiveness of sins, the resurrection of the body, and life everlasting. Amen.
2: Our Father, who art in heaven, hallowed be thy name. Thy kingdom come, thy will be done on earth as it is in heaven.
3: Give us this day our daily bread, and forgive us our trespasses, as we forgive those who trespass against us. And lead us not into temptation, but deliver us from evil. Amen.
2: Faith, hope, and love. Hail Mary, full of grace, the Lord is with thee. Blessed art thou among women, and blessed the fruit of thy womb, Jesus.
3: Holy Mary, Mother of God, pray for us sinners now and at the hour of our death. Amen.
2: Hail Mary, full of grace, the Lord is with thee. Blessed art thou among women, and blessed the fruit of thy womb, Jesus.
3: Holy Mary, Mother of God, pray for us sinners now and at the hour of our death. Amen.
2: Hail Mary, full of grace, the Lord is with thee. Blessed art thou among women, and blessed the fruit of thy womb, Jesus.
3: Holy Mary, Mother of God, pray for us sinners now and at the hour of our death. Amen.
2: Glory be to the Father, and to the Son, and to the Holy Spirit.
3: As it was in the beginning, is now, and ever shall be, world without end. Amen.
2: The first mystery of light, baptism of Jesus in the Jordan River. Our Father, who art in heaven, hallowed be thy name. Thy kingdom come, thy will be done on earth as it is in heaven.
3: Give us this day our daily bread. Forgive us our trespasses, as we forgive those who trespass against us. And lead us not into temptation, but deliver us from evil. Amen.
2: Hail Mary, full of grace, the Lord is with thee. Blessed art thou among women, and blessed the fruit of thy womb, Jesus.
3: Holy Mary, Mother of God, pray for us sinners now and at the hour of our death. Amen.
2: Hail Mary, full of grace, the Lord is with thee. Blessed art thou among women, and blessed the fruit of thy womb, Jesus.
3: Holy Mary, Mother of God, pray for us sinners now and at the hour of our death. Amen.
2: Hail Mary, full of grace, the Lord is with thee. Blessed art thou among women, and blessed the fruit of thy womb, Jesus.
3: Holy Mary, Mother of God, pray for us sinners now and at the hour of our death. Amen.
2: Hail Mary, full of grace, the Lord is with thee. Blessed art thou among women, and blessed the fruit of thy womb, Jesus.
3: Holy Mary, Mother of God, pray for us sinners now and at the hour of our death. Amen.
2: Hail Mary, full of grace, the Lord is with thee. Blessed art thou among women, and blessed the fruit of thy womb, Jesus.
3: Holy Mary, Mother of God, pray for us sinners now and at the hour of our death. Amen.
2: Hail Mary, full of grace, the Lord is with thee. Blessed art thou among women, and blessed the fruit of thy womb, Jesus.
3: Holy Mary, Mother of God, pray for us sinners now and at the hour of our death. Amen.
2: Hail Mary, full of grace, the Lord is with thee. Blessed art thou among women, and blessed the fruit of thy womb, Jesus.
3: Holy Mary, Mother of God, pray for us sinners now and at the hour of our death. Amen.
2: Hail Mary, full of grace, the Lord is with thee. Blessed art thou among women, and blessed the fruit of thy womb, Jesus.
3: Holy Mary, Mother of God, pray for us sinners now and at the hour of our death. Amen.
2: Hail Mary, full of grace, the Lord is with thee. Blessed art thou among women, and blessed the fruit of thy womb, Jesus.
3: Holy Mary, Mother of God, pray for us sinners now and at the hour of our death. Amen.
2: Hail Mary, full of grace, the Lord is with thee. Blessed art thou among women, bless the fruit of thy womb, Jesus.
3: Holy Mary, Mother of God, pray for us sinners now and at the hour of our death. Amen.
2: Glory be to the Father, and to the Son, and to the Holy Spirit.
3: As it was in the beginning, is now, and ever shall be, world without end. Amen.
2: My Jesus, forgive us our sins, save us from the fires of hell. Lead all souls into heaven,
3: especially those in most need of thy mercy.
2: The second mystery, the wedding at Cana. Our Father, who art in heaven, hallowed be thy name. Thy kingdom come, thy will be done on earth as it is in heaven.
3: Give us this day our daily bread. Forgive us our trespasses, as we forgive those who trespass against us. And lead us not into temptation, but deliver us from evil. Amen.
2: Hail Mary, full of grace, the Lord is with thee. Blessed art thou among women, and blessed the fruit of thy womb, Jesus.
3: Holy Mary, Mother of God, pray for us sinners now and at the hour of our death. Amen.
2: Hail Mary, full of grace, the Lord is with thee. Blessed art thou among women, and blessed the fruit of thy womb, Jesus.
3: Holy Mary, Mother of God, pray for us sinners now and at the hour of our death. Amen.
2: Hail Mary, full of grace, the Lord is with thee. Blessed art thou among women, and blessed the fruit of thy womb, Jesus.
3: Holy Mary, Mother of God, pray for us sinners now and at the hour of our death. Amen.
2: Hail Mary, full of grace, the Lord is with thee. Blessed art thou among women, and blessed is the fruit of thy womb, Jesus.
3: Holy Mary, Mother of God, pray for us sinners now and at the hour of our death. Amen.
2: Hail Mary, full of grace, the Lord is with thee. Blessed art thou among women, and blessed is the fruit of thy womb, Jesus.
3: Holy Mary, Mother of God, pray for us sinners now and at the hour of our death. Amen.
2: Hail Mary, full of grace, the Lord is with thee. Blessed art thou among women, and blessed is the fruit of thy womb, Jesus.
3: Holy Mary, Mother of God, pray for us sinners now and at the hour of our death. Amen.
2: Hail Mary, full of grace, the Lord is with thee. Blessed art thou among women, and blessed the fruit of thy womb, Jesus.
3: Holy Mary, Mother of God, pray for us sinners now and at the hour of our death. Amen.
2: Hail Mary, full of grace, the Lord is with thee. Blessed art thou among women, and blessed is the fruit of thy womb, Jesus.
3: Holy Mary, Mother of God, pray for us sinners now and at the hour of our death. Amen.
2: Hail Mary, full of grace, the Lord is with thee. Blessed art thou among women, and blessed is the fruit of thy womb, Jesus.
3: Holy Mary, Mother of God, pray for us sinners now and at the hour of our death. Amen.
2: Hail Mary, full of grace, the Lord is with thee. Blessed art thou among women, and blessed is the fruit of thy womb, Jesus.
3: Holy Mary, Mother of God, pray for us sinners now and at the hour of our death. Amen.
2: Glory be to the Father, and to the Son, and to the Holy Spirit.
3: As it was in the beginning, is now, and ever shall be, world without end. Amen.
2: Oh, my Jesus, forgive us our sins. Save us from the fires of hell. Lead all souls into heaven, especially those in most need of thy mercy. The third mystery of light, proclamation of the good news. Our Father, who art in heaven, hallowed be thy name. Thy kingdom come, thy will be done on earth as it is in heaven.
3: Give us this day our daily bread. Forgive us our trespasses as we forgive those who trespass against us. And lead us not into temptation, but deliver us from evil. Amen.
2: Hail Mary, full of grace, the Lord is with thee. Blessed art thou among women, and blessed the fruit of thy womb, Jesus.
3: Holy Mary, Mother of God, pray for us sinners now and at the hour of our death. Amen.
2: Hail Mary, full of grace, the Lord is with thee. Blessed art thou among women, and blessed is the fruit of thy womb, Jesus.
3: Holy Mary, Mother of God, pray for us sinners now and at the hour of our death. Amen.
2: Hail Mary, full of grace, the Lord is with thee. Blessed art thou among women, and blessed is the fruit of thy womb, Jesus.
3: Holy Mary, Mother of God, pray for us sinners now and at the hour of our death. Amen.
2: Hail Mary, full of grace, the Lord is with thee. Blessed art thou among women, and blessed is the fruit of thy womb, Jesus.
3: Holy Mary, Mother of God, pray for us sinners now and at the hour of our death. Amen.
2: Hail Mary, full of grace, the Lord is with thee. Blessed art thou among women, and blessed is the fruit of thy womb, Jesus.
3: Holy Mary, Mother of God, pray for us sinners now and at the hour of our death. Amen.
2: Hail Mary, full of grace, the Lord is with thee. Blessed art thou among women, and blessed is the fruit of thy womb, Jesus.
3: Holy Mary, Mother of God, pray for us sinners now and at the hour of our death. Amen.
2: Hail Mary, full of grace, the Lord is with thee. Blessed art thou among women, and blessed is the fruit of thy womb, Jesus.
3: Holy Mary, Mother of God, pray for us sinners now and at the hour of our death. Amen.
2: Hail Mary, full of grace, the Lord is with thee. Blessed art thou among women, and blessed is the fruit of thy womb, Jesus.
3: Holy Mary, Mother of God, pray for us sinners now and at the hour of our death. Amen.
2: Hail Mary, full of grace, the Lord is with thee. Blessed art thou among women, and blessed is the fruit of thy womb, Jesus.
3: Holy Mary, Mother of God, pray for us sinners now and at the hour of our death. Amen.
2: Hail Mary, full of grace, the Lord is with thee. Blessed art thou among women, and blessed is the fruit of thy womb, Jesus.
3: Holy Mary, Mother of God, pray for us sinners now and at the hour of our death. Amen.
2: Glory be to the Father, and to the Son, and to the Holy Spirit.
3: As it was in the beginning, is now, and ever shall be, world without end. Amen.
2: Oh, my Jesus, forgive us our sins, save us from the fires of hell, lead all souls into heaven, especially those in most need of thy mercy. The fourth mystery of light, a transfiguration. Our Father, who art in heaven, hallowed be thy name. Thy kingdom come, thy will be done on earth as it is in heaven.
3: Give us this day our daily bread. Forgive us our trespasses, as we forgive those who trespass against us. And lead us not into temptation, but deliver us from evil. Amen.
2: Hail Mary, full of grace, the Lord is with thee. Blessed art thou among women, and blessed is the fruit of thy womb, Jesus.
3: Holy Mary, Mother of God, pray for us sinners now and at the hour of our death. Amen.
2: Hail Mary, full of grace, the Lord is with thee. Blessed art thou among women, and blessed is the fruit of thy womb, Jesus.
3: Holy Mary, Mother of God, pray for us sinners now and at the hour of our death. Amen.
2: Hail Mary, full of grace, the Lord is with thee. Blessed art thou among women, and Blessed is the fruit of thy womb, Jesus.
3: Holy Mary, Mother of God, pray for us sinners now and at the hour of our death. Amen.
2: Hail Mary, full of grace, the Lord is with thee. Blessed art thou among women, and blessed is the fruit of thy womb, Jesus.
3: Holy Mary, Mother of God, pray for us sinners now and at the hour of our death. Amen.
2: Hail Mary, full of grace, the Lord is with thee. Blessed art thou among women, and blessed is the fruit of thy womb, Jesus.
3: Holy Mary, Mother of God, pray for us sinners now and at the hour of our death. Amen.
2: Hail Mary, full of grace, the Lord is with thee. Blessed art thou among women, and blessed is the fruit of thy womb, Jesus.
3: Holy Mary, Mother of God, pray for us sinners now and at the hour of our death. Amen.
2: Hail Mary, full of grace, the Lord is with thee. Blessed art thou among women, and blessed is the fruit of thy womb, Jesus.
3: Holy Mary, Mother of God, pray for us sinners now and at the hour of our death. Amen.
2: Hail Mary, full of grace, the Lord is with thee. Blessed art thou among women, and blessed is the fruit of thy womb, Jesus.
3: Holy Mary, Mother of God, pray for us sinners now and at the hour of our death. Amen.
2: Hail Mary, full of grace, the Lord is with thee. Blessed art thou among women, and blessed is the fruit of thy womb, Jesus.
3: Holy Mary, Mother of God, pray for us sinners now and at the hour of our death. Amen.
2: Hail Mary, full of grace, the Lord is with thee. Blessed art thou among women, and blessed is the fruit of thy womb, Jesus.
3: Holy Mary, Mother of God, pray for us sinners now and at the hour of our death. Amen.
2: Glory be to the Father, and to the Son, and to the Holy Spirit.
3: As it was in the beginning, is now, and ever shall be, world without end. Amen.
2: O my Jesus, forgive us our sins, save us from the fires of hell. Lead all souls into heaven, especially those in most need of thy mercy. The fifth mystery of light, the institution of the Holy Eucharist. Our Father, who art in heaven, hallowed be thy name. Thy kingdom come, thy will be done on earth as it is in heaven.
3: Give us this day our daily bread. Forgive us our trespasses as we forgive those who trespass against us. And lead us not into temptation, but deliver us from evil. Amen.
2: Hail Mary, full of grace, the Lord is with thee. Blessed art thou among women, and blessed is the fruit of thy womb, Jesus.
3: Holy Mary, Mother of God, pray for us sinners now and at the hour of our death. Amen.
2: Hail Mary, full of grace, the Lord is with thee. Blessed art thou among women, and blessed is the fruit of thy womb, Jesus.
3: Holy Mary, Mother of God, pray for us sinners now and at the hour of our death. Amen.
2: Hail Mary, full of grace, the Lord is with thee. Blessed art thou among women, and blessed is the fruit of thy womb, Jesus.
3: Holy Mary, Mother of God, pray for us sinners now and at the hour of our death. Amen.
2: Hail Mary, full of grace, the Lord is with thee. Blessed art thou among women, and blessed is the fruit of thy womb, Jesus.
3: Holy Mary, Mother of God, pray for us sinners now and at the hour of our death. Amen.
2: Hail Mary, full of grace, the Lord is with thee. Blessed art thou among women, and blessed is the fruit of thy womb, Jesus.
3: Holy Mary, Mother of God, pray for us sinners now and at the hour of our death. Amen.
2: Hail Mary, full of grace, the Lord is with thee. Blessed art thou among women, and blessed is the fruit of thy womb, Jesus.
3: Holy Mary, Mother of God, pray for us sinners now and at the hour of our death. Amen.
2: Hail Mary, full of grace, the Lord is with thee. Blessed art thou among women, and blessed is the fruit of thy womb, Jesus.
3: Holy Mary, Mother of God, pray for us sinners now and at the hour of our death. Amen.
2: Hail Mary, full of grace, the Lord is with thee. Blessed art thou among women, and blessed is the fruit of thy womb, Jesus.
3: Holy Mary, Mother of God, pray for us sinners now and at the hour of our death. Amen.
2: Hail Mary, full of grace, the Lord is with thee. Blessed art thou among women, and blessed is the fruit of thy womb, Jesus.
3: Holy Mary, Mother of God, pray for us sinners now and at the hour of our death. Amen.
2: Hail Mary, full of grace, the Lord is with thee. Blessed art thou among women, and blessed is the fruit of thy womb, Jesus.
3: Holy Mary, Mother of God, pray for us sinners now and at the hour of our death. Amen.
2: Glory be to the Father, and to the Son, and to the Holy Spirit.
3: As it was in the beginning, is now, and ever shall be, world without end. Amen.
2: O my Jesus,
3: forgive us our sins.
2: Save us from the fires of hell. Lead all souls into heaven, especially those in most need of thy mercy. Hail, Holy Queen, Mother of mercy, our life, our sweetness, and our hope. To thee do we cry, poor banished children of Eve. To thee do we cry, son of our sighs, mourning and weeping in this valley of tears. Turn in, most gracious Advocate, thine eyes and mercy towards us. And after this, our exile, to us the blessed fruit of thy womb, Jesus. O Clement, O loving, O sweet Virgin Mary, pray for us, O Holy Mother of God,
3: that we may be made worthy of the promises of Christ.
2: Let us pray, O God, His only begotten Son, by His life, death, and resurrection, has purchased for us the rewards of eternal life. Grant, we beseech you, meditating upon these mysteries and most holy rosary of the Blessed Virgin Mary, that we may imitate what they contain and obtain what they promised. Through the same Christ our Lord. Amen. Our Lady of Light.
3: Pray for us.
2: Our Lady of the Holy Souls.
3: Pray for us.
2: Queen of the Rosary.
3: Pray for us.
2: Queen of Peace.
3: Pray for us.
2: Now the Father, the Son, and the Holy Spirit.
3: Amen.
2: Amen. God bless everybody. And now, for a prayer to St. Joseph. Oh, St. Joseph, whose protection is so great, so strong, so prompt before the throne of God, I place in you all my interests and desires. O Holy St. Joseph, do assist me by a powerful intercession, and obtain for me, from your divine Son, all spiritual blessings through Jesus Christ, our Lord. So that having gazed here below your heavenly powers, I may offer my thanksgiving and homages to the most loving of fathers. O St. Joseph, I never weary contemplating you and Jesus asleep in your arms. I dare not approach while he reposes near your heart. Press him in my name. Kiss his fine head for me and ask him to return the kiss when I draw my dying breath. St. Joseph, patron of departing souls, pray for us. In the name of the Father, the Son, and the Holy Spirit. Amen.
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4: In the name of the Father, and of the Son, and of the Holy Spirit. Amen. My adorable Jesus, may our feet journey together. May our hands gather in unity. May our hearts beat in unison. May our souls be in harmony. May our thoughts be as one. May our ears listen to the silence together. May our glances profoundly penetrate each other. May our lips pray together to gain mercy from the Eternal Father. Amen.
2: Hi, everybody. This is Joe Veltri. I'm asking everyone if you can say one decade of the Chaplet of Divine Mercy. That would be every day for the souls in purgatory in honor of a particular passion of our Lord. If you like this idea, give us a call at 215-725-7165. That's Kathy at 215-725-7165 or Susan at 609-440-4299. 609-440-4299. And when you call, just give us your name. Just say your first name, it's okay, and the particular passion of our Lord you would be meditating on. Thank you, everybody. We look forward to hearing from you. And join us in this ring of prayer. God bless everyone.
1: 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You are listening to the Holy Souls Ministry radio broadcast. We want you to stay tuned for the special mass with Father Ray and Mr. Joe Veltri coming up next. We do have a sponsor. Our sponsor is Vera for the repose of our parents, Pete and Rose. 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
5: Let's begin this as we begin all good things in the Father, the Son, and the Holy Spirit.
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7: And with your spirit.
5: My brothers and sisters, pray ourselves that celebrate these sacred mysteries. Let's take this time to call to mind our sins. You sent to heal the contrite of heart. Lord, have mercy.
7: Lord, have mercy.
5: You came to call sinners. Christ, have mercy.
7: Christ, have mercy.
5: You prayed for us at the right hand of the Father and intercede for us. Lord, have mercy.
7: Lord, have mercy.
5: Almighty God, have mercy on us. Forgive us our sins and bring us to everlasting life.
7: Amen.
5: In both word and deed, that which is pleasing to you. For Lord Jesus Christ, your Son, lives and reigns with you in the unity of the Holy Spirit, one God, forever and ever.
7: Amen.
2: First reading, Ezekiel. Thus says the Lord, you, son of man, I have appointed watchmen for the house of Israel. When you hear me say something, you shall warn them for me. If I tell the wicked, O wicked one, you shall surely die, and you do not speak out to dissuade the wicked from his way, the wicked shall die for his guilt. But I will hold you responsible for his death.
6: But if you warn the wicked, trying to turn him from his way, and he refuses to turn from his way, he shall die for his guilt. But you shall save yourself. The word of the Lord.
8: Thanks be to God.
6: If the day you hear his voice, harden not your hearts.
8: Today, if you hear his voice, harden not your hearts.
6: Come, let us sing joyfully to the Lord. Let us acclaim the rock of our salvation. Let us come into his presence with thanksgiving. Let us joyfully sing psalms to him.
8: If today you hear his voice, harden not your hearts.
6: Come, let us bow down and worship. Let us kneel before the Lord who made us, for he is our God, and we are the people he shepherds, the flock he guides.
8: If today you hear his voice, harden not your hearts.
6: Oh, that today you would hear his voice. Harden not your hearts as at Meribah, as in the day of Masha in the desert, where your fathers tempted me. They tested me, though they had seen my works.
8: If today you hear his voice, harden not your hearts.
6: Second reading, Romans. Brothers and sisters, owe nothing to anyone except to love one another. For the one who loves another has fulfilled the law, the commandments. You shall not commit adultery. You shall not kill. You shall not steal. You shall not covet. And whatever other commandments there may be are summed up in this saying, namely, you shall love your neighbor as yourself. Love does no evil to the neighbor. Hence, love is the fulfillment of the law. The word of the Lord.
8: Thanks be to God. Alleluia, alleluia, alleluia.
6: Alleluia, alleluia, alleluia.
8: God was reconciling the world and himself in Christ and entrusting to us the message of reconciliation.
6: Alleluia, alleluia, alleluia.
8: The Lord be with you.
6: And with your spirit.
8: A reading from the Holy Gospel according to Matthew.
6: Glory to you, Lord.
8: Jesus said to his disciples, if your brother sins against you, go and tell him his fault between you and him alone. If he listens to you, you have won over your brother. If he does not listen, take one or two others along with you, so that every fact may be established on the testimony of two or three witnesses. If he refuses to listen to them, tell the church. If he refuses to listen even to the church, then treat him as you would a Gentile or a tax collector. And then I say to you, whatever you bind on earth shall be bound in heaven, and whatever you loose on earth shall be loosed in heaven. Again, amen, I say to you, if two of you agree on earth about anything for which they are to pray, it shall be granted to them by my Heavenly Father. Where two or three are gathered together in my name, there am I in the midst of them. The Gospel of the Lord.
6: Praise to the Lord Jesus Christ.
8: In the name of the Father, Son, and the Holy Spirit, amen.
6: Amen.
8: If you do not speak out to dissuade your brother from sin, then he surely shall die. But I will hold you responsible for his death. In the Father, Son, and the Holy Spirit, amen.
9: Tomorrow is Labor Day. It's a time we celebrate the ordinary people, the people working factories and stores, nurses and doctors working hospitals. People who build things, people who create things, people who use their hands, not their heads necessarily, but their hands, in helping to make sure that our society functions and does well. What have you done as a Christian laborer? What are works that you do? What ministries are you involved in? And that shows that you use God's work to make a difference in people's lives. We can go through a lot of things. Some people feed the poor, visit the homeless centers. They provide clothing for those people who have no clothing. They might even help people in rehab situations to get back on their feet. Some people might work in a Sunday store or CCD. But there's another work that is also important in which we can get our hands involved. and that is in praying for the dead. I think people who are friends are trying to figure out what they could do a better job of that, and they're trying to give suggestions to one another. One woman said, visit people who are past friends who I know have died. I go to their gravesite and I talk to them. I just ask, I just say to them, I hope you're doing well on the other side, and hope you're doing, you're in a better place. I do those things, and I do it at least once a week. Another person says, well, I keep a list of all the people I know who've died and the families of people I know who have relatives who've died. And I keep photographs on my mantle, so it's hard for me to forget not to remember their souls. And I always send a letter to their families as a reminder that I'm remembering them on the day or the period of time which they die. And the third person says, I do all three. What I do, I visit the people, I have photographs, and I send things out. But I remember one thing. I'm an investor in my regular job, and my prayers for them is an investment. As I pray for them, they pray for me. It's come across. I couldn't get my son in college, and I prayed to the Holy Souls. All of a sudden, money comes out of nowhere, and my kid goes to college. My wife had cancer. I prayed to the Holy Souls. Oh, if we find a doctor, help her overcome her cancer. I was trying to overcome some difficulties in my life that I could not overcome. I prayed to the Holy Souls. It was an investment that came back. The Lord tells us that He encourages all of us to take care of every state we're in life and in death. And we can take care of the living and the dead in our ministry. But then He also take care of us. And that should be our work as Christians. Our ministry should be not just to the living, but to the dead. Because their ministry is not just for one another, who are dead, but also for us, who are living. In the name of the Father, and the Son, and the Holy Spirit. Amen.
10: Amen.
9: Happy Labor Day.
11: The one God, the Father Almighty, maker of heaven and earth, of all things visible and invisible, I believe in one Lord Jesus Christ, the only begotten Son of God, born of the Father before all ages, God from God, light from light, true God from true God, begotten, not made, consubstantial with the Father. Through Him all things were made. For us men and for our salvation, He came down from heaven, and by the Holy Spirit was incarnate of the Virgin Mary, and became man. For our sake, He was crucified under Pontius Pilate, He suffered death and was buried. He rose again on the third day in accordance with the Scripture. He ascended into heaven and is seated at the right hand of the Father. He will come again in glory to judge the living and the dead, and His kingdom will have no end.
12: I believe in the Holy Spirit,
11: the Lord, the giver of life, who proceeds from the Father and the Son, who with the Father and the Son is adored and glorified, who has spoken to the prophets. I believe in one holy, Catholic, and apostolic Church. I confess one baptism for the forgiveness of sins. And I look forward to the resurrection of the dead and the life of the world to come. Amen.
13: Blessed are you, Lord God of all creation, for through your goodness we have received this bread we offer you. For the earth, the work of human hands, will become for us the bread of life.
11: Blessed be God forever.
13: Blessed are you, Lord God of all creation, for through your goodness we have received this wine we offer you. Through the vine and work of human hands, will become our spiritual drink.
11: Blessed be God forever.
13: Humble spirit, contrite hearts, be accepted by your Lord. May our sacrifice your slate this day be pleasing to you, Lord God. Wash me, Lord, from my iniquity, and cleanse me from all my sins. May my brothers and sisters, my sacrifice and yours would be acceptable to God the Almighty Father.
11: May the Lord accept the sacrifice at your hands for the praise and glory of His name, for the good of the world's holy Church.
13: Let us pray. As you offer your mysteries, O Lord, may the observance of what is your due, we humbly ask you that what we offer to the in your name may profit us in our salvation, through Christ our Lord.
11: Amen. Amen.
13: The Lord be with you.
11: And with your spirit.
13: Lift up your hearts.
10: Lift up the mouth to the Lord.
13: Let us give thanks to the Lord our God.
10: It is right and just.
13: It is truly right and just, our duty and our salvation, always and everywhere to give you thanks, Father most holy, dear beloved Son, Jesus Christ, your Word, through whom you made all things, whom you sent as our Savior and Redeemer, incarnate by the Holy Spirit and born of the Virgin, fulfilling your will and gaining for you a holy people. He stretched out his hands as he endured his passion, as to break the bonds of death and manifest the resurrection. And so with the angels and all the saints, with the clear your glory, as with one voice we acclaim.
10: Holy, holy, holy, Lord God of hosts, heaven and earth are full of your glory. Hosanna in the highest. Blessed is he who comes in the name of the Lord. Hosanna in the highest.
13: Today we pray the second Eucharistic prayer. You are indeed holy, O Lord, the fount of all holiness. Make holy, therefore, these gifts, we pray, by sending down your Spirit upon them like the dewfall, that they may become for us the body and blood of our Lord Jesus Christ. The time is betrayed, entered willingly into his passion. He took bread and, giving thanks, he broke it, and he gave it to his disciples, saying, take this, all of you, and eat of it, for this is my body, which will be given up for you. In a similar way, when supper was ended, he took the chalice, and giving you thanks, he gave it to his disciples, saying, take this, all of you, and drink from it, for this is the chalice of my blood, the blood of the new and eternal covenant, to be poured out for you and for many, for the forgiveness of sins. Do this in memory of me. The mystery of faith.
10: We proclaim your death, O Lord, and we profess your resurrection until you come again.
13: Therefore, as we celebrate the memorial of his death and resurrection, we offer you, Lord, the bread of life, the chalice of salvation. We thank you've held us worthy to be in your presence and minister to you. Humbly we pray that, partaking of the body and blood of Christ, we may be gathered into one by the Holy Spirit. Remember, Lord, your church spread throughout the world, and bring it to the fullness of charity, together with Francis our Pope, Nelson our Bishop, our current Bishop, and all the clergy. Remember also our brothers and sisters who have fallen asleep in the hope of the resurrection, and all who have died in your mercy. Welcome them into the light of your face. Have mercy on us all, we pray, with the Blessed Virgin Mary, Mother of God, blessed apostles, St. Joseph, her spouse, and all the saints who have pleased you throughout the ages. We may merit to be co-heirs to eternal life. May praise and glorify you, your Son, Jesus Christ.

0: that says, come in. Informed by divine teaching, we dare to say,
1: Our Father, who art in heaven, hallowed be thy name. Thy kingdom come, thy will be done on earth as it is in heaven. Give us this day our daily bread, and forgive us our trespasses, as we forgive those who trespass against us. And lead us not into temptation, but deliver us from evil.
0: Deliver us, Lord, we pray, from every evil. Graciously grant peace in our days. And by the help of your mercy, we may be always free from sin and safe from all distress, as you await the blessed hope, the coming of our Savior, Jesus Christ.
1: For the kingdom, the power, and the glory are yours now and forever.
0: Lord Jesus Christ, you said to your apostles, peace I leave you, my peace I give you. Look not on our sins, but on the faith of your church. And graciously grant her peace and unity in accordance with your will, live and reign forever and ever.
1: Amen.
0: Peace to the Lord be with you always.
1: And with your spirit.
0: Let's now offer each other a sign of Christ's peace.
2: Peace, Father. Peace, Karen.
3: Peace.
2: Peace, Anne Marie. Peace, John.
0: Peace, John. Yes, may the body and blood of our Lord Jesus Christ be eternal life, blessed receive it.

0: Jesus Christ, Son of the Living God, but will of the Father, work of the Holy Spirit. You wrote life. Through your death, you gave life to the world. Free me by this, your most holy body and blood, of all my sins, every evil, keep me faithful to your commandment. Never let me be parted from you. Behold the Lamb of God, behold him who takes away the sins of the world. Blessed are those called to the supper of the Lamb.
1: Lord, on my word, I mean, not unto my roof. Only say the word, and my soul shall be healed.
0: And body of Christ, give us safe for eternal life.
2: Amen. Amen.
0: The body of Christ.
3: Amen.
2: Amen.
4: Amen.
0: Let us pray. Renewed by this heavenly food, we humbly implore you, Lord, that having received your Son born in the tender virgin and his sacramental signs, we may profess him in words and hold fast to him in deeds, who lives and reigns forever and ever.
2: Amen.
0: The Lord be with you.
2: And with your spirit.
0: Almighty God bless us all. The Father, and the Son, and the Holy Spirit.
2: Amen.
0: Go in peace, the Mass is ended.
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5: A spiritual communion. Oh, Jesus, I turn towards the holy tabernacle where you live, hidden for love of me. I love you. Oh, my God, I cannot receive you in holy communion. 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Come spiritually into my heart. 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Render it more like your own. Amen. Lord, I'm not worthy that you should enter under my roof, but only say the word, and my soul shall be healed. O sacred heart of Jesus, may the whole world burn for love of you. Amen. And now, we'll conclude with the St. Michael prayer. St. Michael the Archangel, defend us in the day of battle. Be our safeguard against the wickedness and snares of the devil. May God rebuke him, we humbly pray. And do thou, O Prince of the Heavenly Host, by the power of God, cast into hell Satan and all the evil spirits who prowl about the world, seeking the ruin of souls. Amen. God bless everybody.

Thank you.

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1: And you've been listening to the Benediction of Divine Praises here on Holy Souls Ministry. 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Our sponsor is Linda Gross, requesting prayers for baby Macklin, baby Remy, baby Dietrich, my golden rose, Brooklyn Mary, and baby Perrine. 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Good afternoon.
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2: my innocent Jesus, to free me from eternal death, you allowed yourself to be condemned by a pagan judge to the death of the cross. Give me a hatred for sin and the grace so to live that I may one day obtain from you a merciful sentence. The poor souls in purgatory have already been judged. Through your mercy, they have escaped hell. Yet on account of their sins, your justice has condemned them to the fire of purgatory. O merciful Jesus, have pity on them. Revoke the sentence of their exile and open to them the gates of heaven. My Jesus, mercy. Our Father, who art in heaven, hallowed be thy name. Thy kingdom come, thy will be done on earth as it is in heaven. Hail Mary, full of grace, the Lord is with thee. Blessed art thou among women, and blessed is the fruit of thy womb, Jesus.
4: Holy Mary, Mother of God, pray for us sinners, now and at the hour of our death. Amen.
2: Eternal rest grant unto them, O Lord. Merciful Jesus, grant them eternal rest. Second station, Jesus is made to bear his cross. We adore you, O Christ, and we bless you. O Holy Cross, you are the tree of life, the gate of heaven, our salvation and our only hope. Be my salvation at the hour of death. O Jesus, be mindful of your servants who have departed this life with this sign of faith.

them by the victorious power of your cross, with which you have conquered death. Lead them into eternal life and happiness. Please kneel. The third station, Jesus falls for the first time under his cross. We adore you, O Christ, and we bless you. Through your weakness under the cross and the merits of this first fall, grant me perseverance in my good resolutions, that I may always walk faithfully in your holy ways. The souls in purgatory now suffer because they neglected and abused your graces in this life. They now realize that no sin-stained soul can see God. Have mercy, therefore, on them and cleanse them from all their sin. Through the intercession of your sorrowful mother, deliver them from purgatory. Please kneel. My Jesus, mercy. The fourth station, Jesus meets his afflicted mother. We adore you, O Christ, and we bless you. O heart of Mary, O heart of Jesus, I offer my life for my sins. May the sweet names of Jesus and Mary be on my lips and in my heart at the hour of my death. O sweetest heart of Jesus, we implore that we may love you more and more. Sweet heart of Mary, be our salvation. Mother most sorrowful, merciful queen of the holy souls, into your hands I place my few merits and implore you to unite them with the infinite merits of your Son. Offer them to the eternal Godhead for those souls who are bound to me by ties of relationship. Please kneel. Mother of mercy, pray for them. Mother of sorrows, console them. My Jesus, mercy. The fifth station, Cyrenian helps Jesus to carry his cross. We adore you, O Christ, and we bless you. O my Jesus, I accept the cross, I embrace it. Let me help you to carry your cross by being patient in all trials that may assail me. How many souls in purgatory now regret their past impatience? But you, O Lord, be generous with them and remit that which still remains to be expiated. Please kneel. My Jesus, mercy. The sixth station, Veronica wipes the face of Jesus. We adore you, O Christ, and we bless you. O Lord Jesus Christ, you who have left on Veronica's veil the impress of your blood-stained countenance, grant that the memory of your bitter passion and death may ever remain impressed on my soul. Have pity on the poor souls, made to your image and likeness, and redeemed by your most precious blood. Free them from all sin, that they may enter heaven, to see you face to face forever and ever. Please kneel. My Jesus, mercy. The seventh station, Jesus falls the second time. We adore you, O Christ, and we bless you. My sins have made your cross heavy, O Jesus. I detest them and firmly purpose to amend my life. Never permit me to separate myself from you again. Have mercy, O Jesus, on those souls who now suffer the pains of purgatory for mortal sins committed in this life. O clement heart of Jesus, have compassion on them. Please kneel. My Jesus, mercy. The eighth station, Jesus comforts the women of Jerusalem. We adore you, O Christ, and we bless you.
Most compassionate heart of Jesus, my Jesus, who said to the holy women, "Weep not over me, but weep for yourselves and for your children," make me weep for the ingratitude which I have returned for your love. I wish to make amends in this life for my sins, that I may obtain pardon of them in the next. Grant me a tender love for the souls in purgatory, especially for the souls of my relatives. For the future, I promise to do what I have neglected through my forgetfulness and hardness of heart. Please kneel. My Jesus, mercy. The ninth station, Jesus falls the third time. We adore you, O Christ, and we bless you. Through this most painful fall, O Jesus, I ask you to deliver me from an unhappy death, which would plunge me into hell. From the power of the enemy, deliver my immortal soul, and make me live and die in your grace. Look with mercy upon the poor souls doing penance in purgatory. With tears and prayers, they seek your help and mercy. Hear their prayers and lead them out of that place of punishment into the blessed peace of heaven, there to enjoy forever the splendor of your glory. Please kneel. My Jesus, mercy. The tenth station, Jesus is stripped of his garments. We adore you, O Christ, and we bless you. My most blessed Redeemer, stripped of your garments for love of me, grant me holy modesty and purity. Deliver me from all dangerous inclinations to created things. Make me die to everything of this world, that a death separation from all earthly things may be easy. Of what benefit now are wealth and the pleasures of this world to the souls in purgatory? Their bodies they had to leave to worms, and their wealth to heirs. Only their works have followed them, the good to be rewarded, the evil to be punished. O Lord, put an end to their suffering. Do not keep them any longer from their heredity of the saints, but pardon them and admit them into the realm of eternal bliss and happiness. Please kneel. My Jesus, mercy. The 11th station, Jesus is nailed to the cross. We adore you, O Christ, and we bless you. My most innocent Jesus, nailed to the cross for my sins, I beseech you through the merits of your horrible suffering to come to my aid in my last sickness and agony. Grant me the grace to receive in time your most holy sacraments. Come to me then, O most holy Viaticum, and pour in upon my soul the patience of your most sacred heart. And you, O Mary, my mother, console me in that hour and make sweet my sufferings through the sorrow that pierced your heart at the crucifixion. Lamb of God, have mercy on the souls in purgatory whose sufferings are greater than those of all the sick and dying. Spare them this agony, and through the merits of your passion, admit them into your eternal dwellings. Please kneel. My Jesus, mercy. The 12th station, Jesus dies on the cross. We adore you, O Christ, and we bless you. Through your 3 hours' agony on the cross, grant me, O Jesus, a happy death. Take me when I am best prepared. In that hour, fill my soul with holy sentiments of faith, hope, and charity. Give me true and perfect contrition for my sins and the grace to accept with Christian resignation my death with all its pains and sufferings. May I leave this world invoking your most holy name. Mary, Mother of Sorrows, Refuge of the Dying, be near me in my last agony. Remember me, O most loving Jesus, the poor souls, with that love with which you did give comfort to the good thief.
This day you shall be with me in paradise. Call these souls into the kingdom of your glory, that they may praise you together with all the angels and saints forever and ever. My Jesus, mercy. The 13th station, Jesus is taken down from the cross. We adore you, O Christ, and we bless you. O Jesus, you whose soul did descend to the dead to announce peace to the just of the Old Testament, descend now amongst the poor souls who yearn for you. Free them from the chains of their slavery and grant them the liberty of true children of God. O Mary, my mother, may I, like Jesus, be placed in your arms at my departure from this world. Be with me at the tribunal of the divine judge, that through your intercession I may obtain a favorable sentence. Sweetheart of Mary, be my salvation. My Jesus, mercy. The 14th station, Jesus is laid in the tomb. We adore you, O Christ, and we bless you. O Jesus, through the merits of your bitter passion and death, and through your glorious resurrection, I beseech you, have compassion on the poor souls and grant them a happy and glorious admission into heaven. Let them enter into that peace so long desired. Let them contemplate the splendor of the beatific vision. Let them bless eternally your mercy. Sweet heart of Mary, be my salvation. When I myself shall be condemned to that place of torture, when my body will be in the cold earth and my soul in the fire of purgatory. Most loving mother, on that day save your child. Bring me quick relief and through your merits deliver me from the flames, that I may thank you in heaven and with you and all the saints adore and love Jesus, your beloved Son, who with the Father and the Holy Spirit lives and reigns, true God, forever and ever. Amen. My Jesus, mercy.

0: Good afternoon. Welcome to the Holy Souls Hour with Joe Veltri. The Holy Souls Hour can be heard every Monday through Thursday from 3 until 3:30 in the afternoon and every Friday from 3 until 4 o'clock in the afternoon. And now, once again, here is Joe Veltri.
1: Good afternoon, everyone. Welcome to the Thursday broadcast of the Holy Souls Ministry. My name is Dominic. I'm here with my wife, Jean.
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1: 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Our program today is being brought to us through a donation by Marge M. Marge M. is a frequent donor and an always listener. She's asking for prayers for her special intentions, especially for her family, living and deceased, and for her daughter, Peggy, who is healing from cancer. And she's very hopeful for Peggy. Please keep her in your prayers. She's been fighting this cancer for quite a few months. Also on our calendar, Joseph Palemo passed on September 9th. Bill Knowles passed on September 9th, 2015. He was the brother of Dana and Marianne Imperato. Also, let's see, Albert McCracken was born on September 10th, 1908. And Albert passed on March 29th, 1995. Albert was the father of Maria McCracken. We mentioned her name many times. And Maria is asking for prayers for her father, Albert McCracken. Also, Lois Stass gives a big thank you, Jesus, for her good health, and to please continue to pray for her. Also, Bill Ezekiel still needs prayers for his intense pain that he's suffering with his back, and we pray for a miraculous improvement. Dennis Barrett for good thyroid results and financial blessings. And thank you, Dennis. He is financing another billboard, and it's coming up soon. You're so generous, Dennis. Thank you. You always support a Blessed Mother feast day without fail. Also, keep in your prayers an anonymous request for her son's recovery from addiction. Gianna, who was injured and has two broken wrists and waiting for a doctor's referral for a specialist. Sandy is having heart and digestive problems. Pray for Kathy for her severe hip pain. Walter Archer, his mother is also having severe hip pain, and his sister is suffering from cancer. Walter is praying for a good financial blessing and for the health of his family. For Mary, for her broken wrist. Prayers for Barbara during her chemotherapy treatment. And especially for Susan Vitale. We prayed for Susan last week for good recovery from cataract surgery. And Joe says, thank you for your support this summer. It's been a tough summer, very warm, and donations were very slow. And we must pray about that because Joe was constantly thinking about canceling some programs. He didn't want to. He did not. He prayed his way through the summer, and now we're at the fall, which is usually a better season for everyone. Once the air turns a little cooler, we start thinking about the holidays coming up, and the ministry seems to do a little bit better also. Okay. So we want to thank Joe for sticking with the program this summer. We also want to pray for a couple of people that we seem to pray for every week, Bill and Eileen, the Makalika family, the Ross family, Jim Murphy, Jack Scott, Tony Avitola, Janet Cecile, William Slater, Laura Hellman, Joan Peterson, Vicky's granddaughter Sylvie, and many, many others that we just don't have time to mention, but keep everyone who needs prayers that listens and are part of our ministry, keep them in your prayers. Thank you. Let us now pray our Divine Mercy Chaplet. We want to read from our book, A Woman Clothed with the Sun, about the September apparition. Next week, we have the Feast of Our Lady of Sorrows, and Jean's going to read a bit about Our Lady of Sorrows. Reach for your rosaries, everyone. In the name of the Father, Son, Holy Spirit, amen. You expired, Jesus, but the source of life gushed forth for souls, and the ocean of mercy opened up for the whole world. O font of mercy, unfathomable divine mercy, envelop the whole world and empty yourself out upon us.
2: O blood and water, which gush forth from the heart of Jesus, as a fountain of mercy for us,
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1: I trust in you. Our Father, who art in heaven, hallowed be thy name. Thy kingdom come, and thy will be done on earth as it is in heaven. Give us this day our daily bread. Forgive us our trespasses, as we forgive those who trespass against us. Lead us not into temptation, and deliver us from evil. Amen.
2: Hail Mary, full of grace, the Lord is with thee. Blessed art thou among women, and blessed is the fruit of thy womb, Jesus. Holy Mary, Mother of God, pray for us sinners, now and at the hour of our death. Amen.
1: I believe in God, the Father Almighty, the maker of heaven and earth. I believe in Jesus Christ, his only Son, our Lord. He was conceived by the power of the Holy Spirit and born of the Virgin Mary. He suffered under Pontius Pilate, was crucified, died, and was buried. He descended to the dead. And on the third day he rose again. He ascended into heaven and is seated at the right hand of the Father. He will come again to judge the living and the dead.
2: I believe in the Holy Spirit, the Holy Catholic Church, the communion of saints, the forgiveness of sins, the resurrection of the body, and life everlasting. Amen. Eternal Father, I offer you the body, blood, soul, and divinity of your dearly beloved Son, our Lord Jesus Christ,
1: in atonement for our sins and those of the whole world, for the sake of his sorrowful passion,
2: have mercy on us and on the whole world.
1: For the sake of his sorrowful passion,
2: have mercy on us and on the whole world.
1: For the sake of his sorrowful passion,
2: have mercy on us and on the whole world.
1: For the sake of his sorrowful passion,
2: have mercy on us and on the whole world.
1: For the sake of his sorrowful passion,
2: have mercy on us and on the whole world.
1: For the sake of his sorrowful passion,
2: have mercy on us and on the whole world.
1: For the sake of his sorrowful passion,
2: have mercy on us and on the whole world.
1: For the sake of his sorrowful passion,
2: have mercy on us and on the whole world.
1: For the sake of his sorrowful passion,
2: have mercy on us and on the whole world.
1: For the sake of his sorrowful passion,
2: have mercy on us and on the whole world.
1: Eternal Father, we offer you the body and blood, soul and divinity of your dearly beloved Son, our Lord Jesus Christ,
2: in atonement for our sins and those of the whole world, for the sake of his sorrowful passion.
1: Have mercy on us and on the whole world.
2: For the sake of his sorrowful passion.
1: Have mercy on us and on the whole world.
2: For the sake of his sorrowful passion.
1: Have mercy on us and on the whole world.
2: For the sake of his sorrowful passion.
1: Have mercy on us and on the whole world.
2: For the sake of his sorrowful passion.
1: Have mercy on us and on the whole world.
2: For the sake of his sorrowful passion.
1: Have mercy on us and on the whole world.
2: For the sake sake of his sorrowful passion,
1: have mercy on us and on the whole world.
2: For the sake of his sorrowful passion,
1: have mercy on us and on the whole world.
2: For the sake of his sorrowful passion,
1: have mercy on us and on the whole world.
2: For the sake of his sorrowful passion,
1: have mercy on us and on the whole world.
2: Eternal Father, we offer you the body, blood, soul, and divinity of your dearly beloved Son, our Lord Jesus Christ, in atonement for our sins and those of the whole world.
1: Eternal Father, for the sake of his sorrowful passion,
2: have mercy on us and on the whole world.
1: For the sake of his sorrowful passion,
2: have mercy on us and on the whole world.
1: For the sake of his sorrowful passion,
2: have mercy on us and on the whole world.
1: For the sake of his sorrowful passion,
2: have mercy on us and on the whole world.
1: For the sake of his sorrowful passion,
2: have mercy on us and on the whole world.
1: For the sake of his sorrowful passion,
2: have mercy on us and on the whole world.
1: For the sake of his sorrowful passion,
2: have mercy on us and on the whole world.
1: For the sake of his sorrowful passion,
2: have mercy on us and on the whole world.
1: For the sake of his sorrowful passion,
2: have mercy on us and on the whole world.
1: For the sake of his sorrowful passion,
2: have mercy on us and on the whole world.
1: For the sake of his sorrowful passion,
2: have mercy on us and on the whole world.
1: Eternal Father, I offer you the body and blood, soul and divinity of your dearly beloved Son, our Lord Jesus Christ,
2: in atonement for our sins and those of the whole world. For the sake of his sorrowful passion,
1: have mercy on us and on the whole world.
2: For the sake of his sorrowful passion,
1: have mercy on us and on the whole world.
2: For the sake of his sorrowful passion,
1: have mercy on us and on the whole world.
2: For the sake of his sorrowful passion,
1: have mercy on us and on the whole world.
2: For the sake of his sorrowful passion,
1: have mercy on us and on the whole world.
2: For the sake of his sorrowful passion,
1: have mercy on us and on the whole world.
2: For the sake of his sorrowful passion,
1: have mercy on us and on the whole world.
2: For the sake of his sorrowful passion,
1: have mercy on us and on the whole world.
2: For the sake of his sorrowful passion,
1: have mercy on us and on the whole world.
2: For the sake of his sorrowful passion,
1: have mercy on us and on the whole world.
2: Eternal Father, we offer you the body, blood, soul, and divinity of your dearly beloved Son, our Lord Jesus Christ,
1: in atonement for our sins and those of the whole world. For the sake of his sorrowful passion,
2: have mercy on us and on the whole world.
1: For the sake of his sorrowful passion,
2: have mercy on us and on the whole world.
1: For the sake of his sorrowful passion,
2: have mercy on us and on the whole world.
1: For the sake of his sorrowful passion,
2: have mercy on us and on the whole world.
1: For the sake of his sorrowful passion,
2: have mercy on us and on the whole world.
1: For the sake of his sorrowful passion,
2: have mercy on us and on the whole world.
1: For the sake of his sorrowful passion,
2: have mercy on us and on the whole world.
1: For the sake of his sorrowful passion,
2: have mercy on us and on the whole world.
1: For the sake of his sorrowful passion,
2: have mercy on us and on the whole world.
1: For the sake of his sorrowful passion,
2: have mercy on us and on the whole world.
1: All together now, holy God, holy mighty one, holy immortal one, have mercy on us and on the whole world.
2: Holy God, holy mighty one,
1: holy immortal one, have mercy on us and on the whole world. Holy God, holy mighty one, holy immortal one, have mercy on us and on the whole world. Jesus, we trust in you. Thank you, Jesus, for dying for our sins. Eternal God, in whom mercy is endless and the treasury of compassion inexhaustible, look kindly upon us and increase your mercy in us, that in difficult moments we might not despair nor become despondent, but with great confidence we submit ourselves to your holy will, which is love and mercy itself. St. Faustina, pray for us. St. John Paul II, pray for us. St. Mother Teresa, pray for us. The saints of Fatima, St. Jacinta, St. Francisco, and Venerable Sister Lucia, pray for us. In the name of the Father, and the Son, and the Holy Spirit, amen. Now, tomorrow is the 25th anniversary of 9/11. Please keep all the souls, all the citizens, all everyone who lost their lives that day and have continued to lose their lives for health issues since that day. Keep them in your prayers. Ask the Lord to protect our country from our enemies that want to harm us, kill us, and literally destroy the United States. Ask God to strengthen us and give us the resolve that we will need to overcome these mortal enemies. They are literally mortal enemies. Okay? Thank you, everyone, for that. Let us read our Medjugorje message from August 25th.
2: Dear children, today I'm calling you, return to God, return to prayer, so that you may become carriers of peace. Pray, little children, for peace that is in danger, and may prayer begin to flow anew from your hearts and from your families, so that in joy you may feel the voice of Jesus in your hearts. Peace be with you. Be, little children, carriers of peace and prayer for all those who do not pray. I am with you, and I pray for you before my son, Jesus. Thank you for having responded to my call.
1: Thank you, Jean. Now, Joe tells me that we're hurting for donations. It's been a tough summer, and hopefully the donations will pick up. Without your support, we could not be on the air. That's just the way it is with any religion. Most religions, 99% of them, are dependent on donations to stay active and to grow and present their beliefs to the world. So besides prayer and other acts of devotion, there are practical good works we can perform for the relief of the suffering souls, among which almsgiving is one of the most prominent. For this is a work of mercy. It is specially efficacious for in obtaining mercy for the holy souls. Lord, graciously look down upon the alms we offer for the redemption of the captive souls in purgatory. Bestow upon them the full merit thereof, that they may be able to discharge their debt. Accept, we beseech thee, this boon of charity, that delivered from debt and penalty, thou mayest lead the holy souls into thy heavenly kingdom. We ask this through Christ our Lord. Amen. Pray for the souls who upon earth gave alms for the relief of the suffering souls. Eternal rest grant unto them. Lord, let your perpetual light shine upon them, and may they rest in peace. Amen. My Jesus, have mercy. Bestow a gift upon a poor person and offer the merit for the holy souls in purgatory. Thank you, everyone. Now we would like to give the address if you'd like to support the Holy Souls Ministry. Again, we cannot be on the air without your support. 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Joe tells me we are now on Facebook, and I think it's, I guess if you just log on to Holy Souls Ministry, you can find us on Facebook. And again, you can call any of those phone numbers to get a message to Joe. Okay? And now we want to ask Jean if she'll read her special prayers and tell us a little bit about Our Lady of Sorrows.
2: We always pray for our country. We need these prayers really desperately. O most blessed Virgin Mary, Mother of Mercy, at this most critical time, we entrust the United States of America to your loving care. We beg you to reclaim this land for the glory of your Son. Overwhelmed with the burden of the sins of our nation, we cry to you from the depths of our hearts. Look down with mercy upon us and touch the hearts of our people. Open our minds to the great worth of human life and to the responsibilities that accompany human freedom. Free us from the falsehoods that lead to the evil of abortion and threaten the sanctity of family life. Grant our country the wisdom to proclaim that God's law is the foundation on which this nation was founded. We ask this through Christ our Lord. Amen. We should always pray over our children and our grandchildren whenever we can. We say, may God bless you and keep you. May his face shine upon you and bless you with good health, safety, purity, faith, hope, joy, peace, courage, wisdom, and freedom.
3: And along with those prayers, Jeannie, we also want to ask the Blessed Mother, St. Joseph, St. Anne, and St. Joachim to pray for us, our children, our grandchildren, and great-grandchildren.
2: And then we want to pray for our healing of our mind and body. 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Fill me with the healing power of your spirit. Cast out anything that should not be in me. Mend what is broken, root out any unproductive cells, open any blocked arteries or veins, and rebuild any damaged areas. 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We ask this through Christ our Lord. Amen.
3: Thank you, Jean. Let's pray for our unborn, Jesus, Mary, and Joseph. We love you very much. We beg you to spare the life of the unborn children that we have spiritually adopted and which and who are in danger of being aborted. Almighty Father, creator of life, you have made us in your image and call us to be stewards of life. Help us to respect the dignity of all human life from conception to natural death. Virgin of Guadalupe, patroness of unborn children, we implore your intercession for every child at risk of abortion. Hail and blessed be the hour and moment in which the Son of God was born of the most pure Virgin Mary, at midnight in Bethlehem in the piercing cold. In that hour, vouchsafe Creator, we beseech thee to hear our prayers, grant our desires through the merits of our Savior Jesus and of his Blessed Mother. Amen. Saint Joseph, protector of all families, we come to you to intercede for us and to bring our family to Jesus. Jesus, Mary, and Joseph, into your hearts we place the youth and children of the world. Mother Mary and Saint Joseph, before the throne of God, Father, Son, and Holy Spirit, intercede for the innocents. We also ask the healing saints to pray for our health. They are known for their great power to petition heaven for the health of their intercessors. And we ask the healing saints, deliver us, we beseech thee, from the scourges of God. Through thy intercessions, preserve our bodies from contagious diseases and our souls from the contagion of sin. Obtain for us salubrious air, but above all, purity of hearts. Assist us to make good use of health, to bear sufferings with patience, and after thy examples, to live in the practice of penance and charity, that we may one day enjoy the happiness which thou hast merited by thy virtues. Healing saints, pray for us. Healing saints, pray for us. Healing saints, pray for us. We want to read from A Woman Clothed with the Sun. A couple weeks ago, we read about the August apparition, which was delayed because the children were kidnapped by the mayor of their little town. And the parents, the parish priest, and the people of Fatima forced the mayor to release the children. By now, no restrictions or prohibitions on the part of the local authorities could avail to keep the pious pilgrims away from the little cova, already to begin to be venerated as a shrine. On September 13, 1917, there were 30,000 people present before the arrival of the children, and throughout the whole assembly were little groups reciting the rosary with a reverence and an emotion such as they had never known before. Precisely at noon, the throng saw the sun grow dim and the atmosphere take on the color of a dull gold. Suddenly, not from the children this time, but from the crowd itself, cries of surprise and joy broke out from end to end of that vast assembly. There she is. Over there, look. She's coming. She's coming. In the cloudless sky, a luminous globe had suddenly appeared before the eyes of the astonished crowd. Moving from east to west, it glided slowly and majestically across the heavens, while a light white cloud enveloped the oak tree and the children. More wonderful still, while the globe still moved and the three children remained hidden behind the cloud, a great shower of white roses suddenly fell from the heavens, reached almost to the earth, and then disappeared from sight. It was the crowd listening to Lucy's voice as she conversed with the invisible lady. Once again, she stressed the necessity of reciting the rosary to bring the war to an end. And now she divulged for the first time some details of the great miracle to take place in October. She told the children that on that occasion, both the child Jesus and Saint Joseph would be with her. To Lucy's request that she cure the sick, the lady replied, "I will cure some of them, but not all, because the Lord has no confidence in them." It seemed that all Portugal knew it by now. The Blessed Mother had promised a great miracle for October, a miracle so great that all would believe in the reality of the apparitions. Tension mounted as the great day grew near. The vast majority of devout believers waiting eagerly for her to keep her promise and confound the enemies of God. Next month, we'll read about the miracle of the sun. Jean, would you read about Our Lady of Sorrows, which feast day is next week?
2: Yeah, we all love this devotion. Mary went through a lot of suffering herself, so we should always be devoted to her. The Feast of Our Lady of Sorrows is celebrated on September 15, following the Feast of Exaltation of the Holy Cross on September 14th, emphasizing the connection between Christ's suffering and that of his mother. These are the key events in the Virgin Mary's life that are meditated upon in this devotion and supported by Scripture and Catholic tradition. First, there are seven. So the first one, the prophecy of Simeon, the flight into Egypt, the loss of the child Jesus in the temple, Mary meets Jesus on the way to Calvary, the crucifixion and death of Jesus, the descent from the cross, and the burial of Jesus. Devotion to Our Lady of Sorrows began in the 12th century, gaining prominence through the efforts of saints like Saint Anselm and Saint Bernard.
3: Okay, Jean, thank you. We'll maybe talk about this again next week.
2: Sure.
3: Well, we're out of time, Jean. We want to thank everyone for listening today. We tried to get as much in as we can and to talk about the Catholic faith and traditions. Thank you, one and all. Joe Veltri will be here tomorrow for a full one-hour program of the Holy Souls Ministry at 3 p.m. God bless you, and thank you for listening. Goodbye.
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Well, good afternoon, beloved in Christ, and welcome to My Jesus Mercy. We're truly humbled and blessed to air live with you every Thursday from 3:30 to 4 o'clock in the hour of great mercy, the most powerful hour of the day when His mercy triumphs over His justice. We're blessed to be your host for this half hour of divine power. My name is Joe Grady. Today we're actually broadcasting with you live from Wildwood Crest, New Jersey, but still gazing upon our Lord in adoration of the Most Blessed Sacrament at the City of Mary in Neapolitana, placing all your cares, hopes, dreams, joys, sorrows, sufferings into His most merciful heart. He will give you the desires of your heart. I want to thank our good brother and sister in Christ who each year host us for 5-6 days, something like that. And we'd never be able to do it without them because it's awful expensive coming to the shore. I'm sure many of you know that. We wouldn't be able to come unless we had these good, beloved, and they are like family members, Mike and Maureen Nunzi. We thank him, and we're always blessed to be at Our Lady's Parish down there with Father Maz in Wildwood Crest. And let's pray that we have a little safe journey back home to the City of God on Mary's land. Okay, so some who have asked prayers of us, we're going to pray for our good sister in Christ right from down here and a beloved member of our family of mercy, Torchy, that she'll have a speedy recovery from the fall she had taken. I'm going to pray for Paul, and who's in cancer remission. We were praying for Paul for it was probably up till like last year, and just saw him again this year down here, and he's looking great in remission, and thanking God, and He wants me to thank you, the beloved family of mercy, for praying for him, and also his wife. Sends her thanks and great appreciations. Okay, I want to also pray for a gentleman by the name of Michael for a conversion. He has demonic perversions in his life. And we also want to pray for Dimitri and her family and her husband, who also has demonic perversions within his life, so please keep them in your good prayers. We pray for them of blood and water, which gush forth in the heart of Jesus as a fountain of mercy for us. I trust in you, the blood and water which gush forth in the heart of Jesus as a fountain of mercy for us. I trust in you, the blood and water which gush forth in the heart of Jesus as a fountain of mercy for us. I trust in you. And of course, today would be the one-year anniversary of the martyrdom of Mr. Charlie Kirk. And I thought about that when I was in adoration this morning. And Terry Schiavo popped into my mind also. So he was a martyr, okay, for America. She was a martyr for family life in America. Two go hand in hand if we are to be one nation under God again. So we are grateful for their lives, and I truly believe one day, maybe not in our lifetime, because many of us are getting older now, that we will see that they will come to pass. You know, it was kind of like Maximilian Kolbe and Teresa Benedict of the Cross, who was revealed that it was their sacrifice to our Lord that ended the Second World War. Now, can anybody prove that? Well, of course not. But you know what? God doesn't need for us to prove anything. It's all a part of His world, not ours. But man wants to always give himself credit. So we know where the credit is truly due. Okay, beloved, our program on Thursday is dedicated to glorifying the great mercy of God. We are so graced by the Father to come to the only true and everlasting knowledge, right, that of His Son, Jesus Christ, who is Lord and the King of mercy, who loved us so much that He could not be without us. So He left us His whole essence to be nourished and to be cherished unto eternal life. And that, of course, is in the most holy Eucharist, His body, His blood, His soul, His divinity. So go to our Blessed Mother
And this truth will come alive within your body, your soul, your blood, as he shares his divinity with us. Okay, now we're going to turn once again to the Pentagia, the All Holy One, speaking of our Blessed Mother. We left off speaking about the true quietism, not the one that was heretical, where the church once had to explain to her children that just being quiet was not just enough, but there was a great gift to the quiet, right? And that's the voice of heaven, which is silence. So we can be quiet in our own mysterium, as it says right here, not to be confused with an obscure mysticism in which man loses himself impersonally. On the contrary, the Christians of the East turn to God as Father, Son, and Holy Spirit, living persons tenderly present to whom they utter a solemn and humble, majestic, and simple liturgical doxology. But they perceive that one draws close to this presence above all by letting oneself be taught an adoring silence. This is reached through the prayerful assimilation of Scripture and the liturgy more than by systematic meditation. So again, silence is golden, as we hear in the human terms, but silence also in the Catechism of Catholic Church says it is the voice of heaven. And doesn't it make sense in a world that is so consumed with noise, the din of the world? The attitude of adoring silence is a path of purification of knowledge and of memory, which leads both to one's growth in the knowledge of God, and at the same time to one's perception of his absolute transcendency. This purification is realized precisely in Mary, since, in the words of Father Peter Damian Fellner, there is no fruitation of the greatness, the infinite goodness of God, except via the purity of the Immaculate Heart. Only the pure of heart shall see God. This is what St. Jeremias of Constantinople said in 733. No one obtains a full knowledge of God except through you, O most holy lady. No one is saved except for you, O tender mother. No one is liberated from perils except by you, Virgin Mary. No one is redeemed except through you, Mother of God. Given the fact that the purification of our knowledge depends on our total consecration to and contemplation of Mary, who is the first example of adoring silence, it comes as no surprise that St. Gregory Palamas, a preeminent theologian and defender of the Eastern Immaculate practice, or sacred quietude as known in the East, after contemplating her glory in a spirit of adoring silence, exalts the Virgin Mother of God to the heights undeemed of indeed, heights which, outside of God, no mind can succeed in comprehending fully. When he asserts, but I want to add to this what St. Maximilian Kolbe said, right? Immaculata, who are you? That's the mysterium of who she is. She, Mary, is the cause of what came before her, the companion of what came after her, and the agent of things eternal. She is the substance of the prophets, the principle of the apostles, the firm foundation of the martyrs, and the premise of the teachers of the Holy Church.
She is the glory of those upon earth, the joy of celestial being, the adornment of all of creation. She is the beginning and the source and the root of unutterable good things. She is the summit and consummation of everything holy. Saint Gregory of Palamas, are certainly striking, contains, as they do, not very precise theological language, cause, agent, substance, source, and as the fruit of an adoring silence before the mystery of God and the mystery of Mary, they cannot be discarded as ecstatic exaggeration. According to St. Paul, the incarnation of God-man Jesus was ordained before the creation of the world and before the creation of the first man, Adam, by one and the same decree. Mary was ordained to be the mother of God before the creation of the world, before the creation of the first woman, Eve. But this leads us to an amazing logical conclusion. If God created the world on condition of the incarnation, as Blessed John Don Scotus says, and Mary was chosen to be the mother of Jesus before the creation of the world, then the creation of the world, in fact, depended on Mary's reply to the

it says in scriptures, right? Who has known the mind of God, who has been his counselor before you were born, in the most dramatic way, Our Lady, I knew you. So everything dependent on her fiat. In his foreknowledge, he knew because of her great love that she would say yes. In fact, as a member of the human race, Mary's own existence depended on her fiat. This appears to place Mary, a mere creature and nothing more than the handmaid of the Lord, in a unique category, very much like that of God himself, who declares his own existence when he says, I am who am. However, logically, this observation is inescapable. Here, as we have a paradox, how can a creature take part in creation? How can Mary be the cause of what came before her? This is indeed a great mystery. And we'll pick up on that, beloved, next week when, God willing, we will be with you. Okay, so now let us continue on. First with our prayer, our unity prayer, to blind Satan, his demons, his disciples, to put them to flight and confusion. Beloved, we must open our hearts and our minds. Pray this prayer daily. The world is counting on us. We are so blinded by our own comforts. People are living, unfortunately, in these days, an illusion. They have become, if you will, puppets. And who are their puppet masters? Well, we know who they are. Those who in the world we're controlling governments, even our own, they spoon feed us with puke, just enough to keep us happy, to come back for more. Eat, drink, be merry. That's their motto. And we will see to it that you will surely die. And why would those words be on their lips? Because that's the words of Satan. Did God really say, if you eat of this, that you will surely die? And the reality was, yes. God was most assured of what he said to Adam and Eve. But the plan was already in motion for the redemption of the world. So let us pray from our hearts. My adorable Jesus, may our feet journey together. May our hands gather in unity. May our hearts beat in unison. May our souls be in harmony. May our thoughts be as one. May our ears listen to the silence together. May our glances profoundly penetrate each other. May our lips pray together to gain mercy from the Eternal Father. Amen. Okay, now we will continue on with our prayers, praying the sword of St. Michael for world peace. Let us continue to pray for President Trump, for his conversion, that he will come to a realization of why God raised him up to lead this nation, not to be led, but to lead this nation. You know, may Our Lady of Fatima enlighten him to first light a dissolving of NATO, a useless organization who wants to continue to taunt Russia for a nuclear war, as they already have all their shelters built. Of course, God will take care of them in their due time, because they are demon worshipers and they must be stopped. It is so clear that Satan understands what our Lord, Our Lady had to say at Fatima about her Immaculate Heart triumphing, Russia being

0: heard it, and an ear of peace being granted to the world. So what, logically, if I can deduct it, and I do not have the mind of an angel, that something is up when I see this country is coming to God in all the moral ways, and that they're being stoked by immoral people trying to kill them, to destroy them. For what purpose? Oh, you might say, yeah, a land grab. Get all the goodies and minerals out of the earth. Yeah, that's their God. They bow down to that. But the whole reality is they do not want peace. And Satan does not want humiliation. Satan does not want to be humiliated by what he perceives to be just a mere woman. A mere woman who God himself was adorned by way of the Father, the Son, and the Holy Spirit. It's just that simple, beloved, and just that true. A glorious sword given to Saint Michael the Archangel by the Eternal Father of the Celestial Realm. Glorious sword, fight all the spirits of ruin in our families, in our minds, in our hearts. Glorious sword of Saint Michael the Archangel. Place this victorious sign on my right hand to give the final victory and to be able to overcome all the destructive spirits that want to lead us away from sanctifying grace. Come, glorious sword of Saint Michael, flash with the ray of the Holy Spirit so that we can see the face of our heavenly beloved Father, be worthy of the promises of my Lord Jesus Christ. Amen. Okay, now, beloved, we want to ask Saint Carlo Acutis to continue to intercede for our youth, to send them on the path of renewal, of innocence, of life. They will be coming to the world to bring about this great gift of the triumph. They will overtake the world by the grace of God and Our Lady, and change the dynamics of Satan's plot. And Carlo Acutis, pray for them. Pray for all of us. Now, 33 times, we're going to invoke the Holy Spirit for the greatest of all gifts, wisdom, for restoration of innocence. And remember what Jesus said, that unless you become like a little child, you will not see the kingdom of God. So we pray from our hearts 33 times. Spirit of love and truth, grant us wisdom. Spirit of love and truth, grant us wisdom. Spirit of love and truth, grant us wisdom. Spirit of love and truth, grant us wisdom. Spirit of love and truth, grant us wisdom. Spirit of love and truth, grant us wisdom. Spirit of love and truth, grant us wisdom. Spirit of love and truth, grant us wisdom. Spirit of love and truth, grant us wisdom. Spirit of love and truth, grant us wisdom. Spirit of love and truth, grant us wisdom. Spirit of love and truth, grant us wisdom. Spirit of love and truth, grant us wisdom. Spirit of love and truth, grant us wisdom. Spirit of love and truth, grant us wisdom. Spirit of love and truth, grant us wisdom. Spirit of love and truth, grant us wisdom. Spirit of love and truth, grant us wisdom. Spirit of love and truth, grant us wisdom. Spirit of love and truth, grant us wisdom. Spirit of love and truth, grant us wisdom. Spirit of love and truth, grant us wisdom. Spirit of love and truth, grant us wisdom. Spirit of love and truth, grant us wisdom. Spirit of love and truth, grant us wisdom. Spirit of love and truth, grant us wisdom. Spirit of love and truth, grant us wisdom. Spirit of love and truth, grant us wisdom. Spirit of love and truth, grant us wisdom. Spirit of love and truth, grant us wisdom. Spirit of love and truth grant us wisdom. Spirit of love and truth grant us wisdom. Spirit of love and truth grant us wisdom. Spirit of love and truth grant us wisdom. Spirit of love and truth grant us wisdom. Now 33 times we pray that Jesus Christ is Lord, to the glory of God the Eternal Father, praying this aspiration from the heart each day. We can make reparation to the gracious and tender heart of the Eternal Father and the most merciful and gracious heart of his only begotten Son, Jesus Christ, who is Lord. Amen. 33 times again from our heart we pray, Jesus Christ is Lord. Jesus Christ is Lord. Jesus Christ is Lord. Jesus Christ is Lord. Jesus Christ is Lord. Jesus Christ is Lord. Jesus Christ is Lord. Jesus Christ is Lord. Jesus Christ is Lord. Jesus Christ is Lord. Jesus Christ is Lord. Jesus Christ is Lord. Jesus Christ is Lord. Jesus Christ is Lord. Jesus Christ is Lord. Jesus Christ is Lord. Jesus Christ is Lord. Jesus Christ is Lord. Jesus Christ is Lord. Jesus Christ is Lord. Jesus Christ is Lord. Jesus Christ is Lord. Jesus Christ is Lord. Jesus Christ is Lord. Jesus Christ is Lord. Jesus Christ is Lord. Jesus Christ is Lord. Jesus Christ is Lord. Jesus Christ is Lord. Jesus Christ is Lord. Jesus Christ is Lord. Jesus Christ is Lord. Jesus Christ is Lord. Jesus Christ is Lord. And every knee shall bow in the heavens and the earth and under the earth, and every tongue shall proclaim to the glory of God the Father that Jesus Christ is Lord. Amen. 13 times we pray to come, Holy Spirit, come by means of powerful intercession of the Immaculate Heart of Mary, your well-beloved spouse, the world-beloved, is longing for this peace, even though it does not understand where or how it will come. Again, who has known the mind of God? Who has been his counselor? How far are his ways from our ways? Are the heavens from the earth? Okay, come, Holy Spirit, come. By means of powerful intercession of the Immaculate Heart of Mary, your well-beloved spouse. 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By means of powerful intercession of the Immaculate Heart of Mary, your well-beloved spouse. Amen. I pray for more good holy priests, Lord. Give us holy priests yourself. Maintain them in holiness. O divine and great high priest, may the power of your mercy accompany them everywhere. Protect them from the devil's traps and snares, which are continually being set for the souls of priests. May the power of your mercy, O Lord, shatter and bring to naught all that might tarnish the sanctity of good. You can do all things. Amen. I'm going to pray one golden Hail Mary for five categories of our holy priesthood. I want to particularly pray and offer this for Cardinal Burke. It was an outstanding podcast he did with Sean Ryan. But I noticed Cardinal Burke, his health didn't look so great, so please keep him in your good prayers. So we say, Hail Mary, full of grace, the Lord is with thee. Blessed art thou amongst women, and blessed fruit of thy womb, Jesus. Holy Mary, Mother of God, pray for us sinners, spread the effect of grace, thy flame of love, over all of humanity, now and at the hour of our death. Amen. Now we pray three Hail Marys by way of the formula of flame of love for the release of a soul of a priest detained in a prison of purgatory. In honor of the Father, Hail Mary, full of grace, Lord is with thee. Blessed art thou amongst women, blessed the fruit of thy womb, Jesus. Holy Mary, Mother of God, pray for us sinners, spread the effect of grace, thy flame of love, over all humanity, now and at the hour of our death. Amen. In honor of the Son, Hail Mary, full of grace, Lord is with thee. Blessed art thou amongst women, and blessed the fruit of thy womb, Jesus. Holy Mary, Mother of God, pray for us sinners, spread the effect of grace, thy flame of love, over all humanity, now and at the hour of our death. Amen. In honor of the Holy Spirit, Hail Mary, full of grace, the Lord is with thee. Blessed art thou amongst women, and blessed the fruit of thy womb, Jesus. Holy Mary, Mother of God, pray for us sinners, spread the effect of grace, thy flame of love, over all humanity, now and at the hour of our death. Amen. A couple quick announcements, beloved. Our radio bill for the month of September, we still owe $490. Thanks to our dear beloved sister in Christ from down here, beloved member of our family, Mercy Reening. Also thank her for a book of stamps. So there are folks out there who are listening today. And that's a novelty. Or maybe they need penance. Maybe they need time off from purgatory. If you'd like to help us out, send a donation to My Jesus Mercy, that's 1763 Great Bend Turnpike, Pleasant Mount, PA 18453. And a reminder, our Holy Masses for the different categories are completed for the month of September. Thanks be to God. A quick announcement, October 3rd, check your calendar. It'll be the 14th anniversary of Mass at St. Christina's Chapel with Father James Brent. It'll be the main celebrant, and many of you listen to him on Contemplata on the internet. Holy Man of God. In our address, on Jesus Mercy, 1763 Great Bend Turnpike, Pleasant Mount, PA 18453. We love you. Pray for us. We pray for you each and every day. You're in our divine office. Confession weekly. Mass communion every day if possible. Live in that life of grace, and you will live on in love, and God will live in you. Amen.
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0: Welcome to Here I Am, Lord, a weekly faith-filled program about learning to say yes to Jesus in the ordinary moments of everyday life. 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
1: Welcome.
2: Welcome, welcome.
1: Yes, I am Marta Kyle.
2: And I'm Tara Wolfington.
1: And you are tuning in to Here I Am, Lord, on this beautiful Thursday afternoon.
2: Beautiful Thursday, and we are here.
1: We are here.
2: With the Lord.
1: Here I am, Lord. We are here. Yeah, it's a beautiful day. I'm excited that the weather is turned to fall, right?
2: Yes, it's still hot, but it's cold in the morning.
1: Yes.
2: It's confusing.
1: I know, and then it gets, and then it gets chilly in the evening again.
2: It's layer weather.
1: But it's awesome. Yep. So we hope you're enjoying your September.
2: So you know what that means.
1: What's that?
2: That means the golf outing's coming up.
1: Woohoo! I think we're a little over a month away, right?
2: Yep.
1: So it is October 12th, and that's going to be a beautiful day of golf at Old York Road Country Club in Ambler, PA. And we remind you every week to save the date, put it on your calendar, and come out
2: and
1: support
2: in her
1: sign.
2: Day.
1: She does.
2: Yeah, it's always like October, and you think it's going to be chilly, and it's usually fabulous.
1: Yeah, and the fall foliage is out, so you're playing golf, you're seeing the leaves in their beautiful fall color.
2: Yeah, with all the fun people.
1: With all the fun people.
2: Supporting this radio apostolate.
1: Yes. You can't beat it.
2: No, and there's so many fun things to do, and they have the putting contest, and a little silent auction, and lunch and dinner, actually.
1: Yes.
2: But you can sign up, I think, just to come for dinner.
1: If you don't want to play golf, you can.
2: Yeah, and you can sponsor. Everything's on the website.
1: Yes. Everything's on the website. You should have received mailers in the mail. I know I got mine.
2: Yes, I got mine. But if you're not on the mailing list, it is www.inhissign.com.
1: Yeah. And or you can call Maureen at 610-527-2906. And she'll be happy to provide any information that you might need to participate in this year's event.
2: Yeah, so I think we're doing well, but we could stand a couple more sponsors.
1: Absolutely. You can always stand a couple more sponsors. But the ones
2: sponsors
1: that
2: are the spice.
1: Yeah. And then today's gospel, I was laughing because it says, God loves a joyful giver. And I started to giggle to myself. I said, oh, Tara and I say that all the time on the air. God loves a joyful giver.
2: That's right.
1: That is in today's reading.
2: Yeah.
1: The gospel.
2: I know.
1: Very exciting. So we have a great show for you today.
2: Yeah.
1: We're
2: all about
1: the angels. We're super excited. All about the angels.
2: We are.
1: Yeah. And the 29th of this month is the Feast of the
2: Archangels.
1: So we're going to discuss a little bit about the angels with you today. Some of you may be well informed. I know that we had to refresh ourselves on this information. It's hard to remember it, all the different choirs.
2: I mean, we know, but every time we look into something, we get a little
1: shocked. Yeah, you discover something new.
2: Right.
1: Or something you didn't quite remember. So it's an exciting day. It's going to be a great show. And we definitely invite you, anyone out there who is listening and might want to share an angel story, the phone lines will be open for you. And again, that number is 610-527-2906.
2: Right, because the angels are messengers of light.
1: Yes, they are.
2: And they're usually they come into situations and times in your life. And probably a lot of people have angel stories.
1: Absolutely.
2: We're going to go through the choirs of angels.
1: Yes.
2: Nine choirs, so we know. Which angels are which?
1: Yes, and we discussed just before the show that everyone thinks the cherubim are these little cute baby cherubs, squishy cheeks, cute little babies. They're not. They're fierce.
2: They are.
1: They're holy. And the way the Bible describes them might shock you. And we were discussing how it shocked us every time. Again, we research these things and we look it up in the Bible, and it's a little bit alarming.
2: Right.
1: And we'll beautiful to behold, right?
2: Right. We'll get to them.
1: Yes, we will. So we're not doing it from the pop culture And we're not we're actually doing this from Scripture, from the Fathers of the Church, the Lives of the Saints, all kinds of good resources. And we're going to reference a book that was written. I recommend you look it up. You can get it on Audible or Kindle or regular old paperback version. Written by Monsignor J. Brian Bransfield, and his book is on angels, Our Guardian in Spiritual Battle. Our Guardians in Spiritual Battle.
2: So I think angels is part of this title. Is it angels?
1: Oh, yes, it is. Angels.
2: I'm just clarifying.
1: No, the book is called Angels, Our Guardian in Spiritual Battle.
2: And we all know there's a spiritual battle going on.
1: Yeah. So here we go. I guess we can start with the basics, and that is the Catechism of the Catholic Church. It says angels are purely spiritual creatures. No bodies. They have intelligence and free will. And they are, they're not humans who died and became angels. They're their very own category of creatures in creation.
2: Right. Yeah. And you always say
1: that when God, Bishop Bransfield, I watched on EWTN, not Bishop, Monsignor rather, was explaining that when God said, let there be light, and he separated the light from the darkness, he was actually referring to the angels. The angels were the first beings that God created.
2: Mm-hmm.
1: And he created them with humanity in mind. He created them with the heavens in mind, as he created heavens and earth. And so let there be light. Angels are light. They're bodies of light. They're pure intelligence. They're pure light. And that everyone thinks that let there be light meant the day and the night. And when the fall happened, that's when he separated the light from the darkness.
2: Right.
1: Mm-hmm.
2: So everything is a little deeper than we think it is, we have discovered. Right?
1: Yeah, absolutely.
2: So the angels were made before and alongside creation.
1: Mm-hmm. Yeah.
2: So that's interesting. I found it very interesting that each angel has its own job and they're not recycled. Right?
1: Yes. Yes. And that we all have our angels.
2: That was funny.
1: They're not recycled, like they're cans or something, like aluminum cans. Sorry, Lord.
2: Like your guardian angel is not going to be another person's guardian angel after you pass.
1: Yeah, he's yours forever and ever.
2: He's yours forever. You're in communion together.
1: Yes.
2: Yes.
1: Yeah. And he has special
2: gifts. He's not recycled.
1: And he has special gifts that are specific to your mission in life.
2: Yeah,
1: so that's also fascinating. They gave the example, like, if you're musically inclined, right? And so your angel has special gifts and powers within that realm, right? The realm of music,
2: correct,
1: arts, whatever it is that your talent, and then he will reveal slowly but surely as you ask, as you open yourself up and you ask for, you're in communion with your angel and you ask for the assistance of the angel and whatnot, he will transfer that knowledge to you.
2: Right.
1: Onto you.
2: He brings
1: the
2: light of the Lord with him.
1: Yeah. I found that fascinating.
2: Yeah.
1: Absolutely.
2: I found it fascinating that it's actually a ladder, right, of angels, right?
1: Mm-hmm.
2: A ladder of choirs. And the light's just coming down and down and down from heaven. And the first ones are closest to the Lord.
1: Mm-hmm.
2: And the ones at the bottom of the ladder are
1: closest to humans.
2: Mm-hmm. Which is guardian angels.
1: But, yeah.
2: Okay.
1: Absolutely. And Scripture backs up angels constantly. In Colossians 1:16, it says that in Christ all things were created in the heavens and on the earth, visible and invisible, whether thrones or dominions or principalities or powers. That's pretty cool. Paul is naming the angelic ranks right there.
2: He is, right there in the Bible.
1: Yeah. So I thought that was a fascinating little fact.
2: Mm-hmm.
1: And sometimes you read these things. I say this over and over again. I've probably read that multiple times or even heard that read in church.
2: Right.
1: And it kind of goes over your head. So until you actually sit down and you say, oh, that's what he was saying.
2: Right.
1: Oh, that's what he was.
2: There are four names of angels.
1: Yeah. Mm-hmm.
2: Right.
1: Yeah. And one of the key texts that scholars use to build the hierarchy is Ephesians 1:21. And that's Paul again. And he lists that rule and authority and power and dominion between those two texts. You can see that there is an order. God always has an order. He's an orderly God.
2: Right.
1: And he, you know, he likes things in order.
2: Right.
1: We talked about Isaiah's vision of the seraphim. And then Ezekiel had this vision of the cherubim, right?
2: Mm-hmm.
1: And then it describes to you that in Isaiah's vision, the seraphim, they have six wings, two to cover their faces, which is out of reverence, two to cover their feet, which is out of humility,
2: right,
1: and two to fly. I love that.
2: Yeah, that's mm-hmm. beautiful.
1: Mm-hmm. And we'll talk about what it means to be a seraphim and a cherubim in the next few minutes here.
2: Right.
1: Yeah. So the nine choirs of angels is what we always hear about. I know that there's a chaplet of St. Michael, and it goes through the choirs of angels and archangels.
2: It's long.
1: Yeah, it's beautiful.
2: It's full of a lot of, chock full of good meditations and information about the angels.
1: Yeah. Uh-huh. Yeah, absolutely. And Thomas Aquinas is big in his teachings on the Summa Theologiae. And the church has never dogmatically defined the exact ranking of these angels.
2: Right.
1: But they, the existence and the reality of the angels themselves is dogma.
2: Yes, mm-hmm. that is dogma.
1: Yep.
2: Mm-hmm.
1: Absolutely. So all right, so here's the ladder, the triangle, what do you want to call it? The three triads of the choirs.
2: Mm-hmm.
1: So the first are the closest to God, and they are the seraphim, the cherubim, and the thrones. The second are the heavenly governors, and they are the dominions, the virtues, and the powers.
2: Right.
1: And then you have the third triad, which are the closest to us, and they are the principalities, the archangels, and the angels.
2: Right.
1: Yeah. And Monsignor Bransfield makes a point in his book. It says that the hierarchy isn't about angels being ranked like you would see in an army soldier for status or whatnot. It's really about the closeness to the light of God,
2: right,
1: and how that light is passed down choir to choir. So that's what you were
2: right.
1: saying.
2: So it's three triads with
1: yeah.
2: three choirs inside each
1: mm-hmm.
2: triad of three.
1: Yeah.
2: The top are closest to the Lord in heaven.
1: Mm-hmm.
2: Right, and then so that would be the seraphim. They actually stay around the throne.
1: Yeah,
2: most
1: they're the fire.
2: Of the time.
1: Right?
2: There might
1: mm-hmm.
2: be one example where one left, but they stay around the throne.
1: Yeah,
2: and sing holy, holy, holy.
1: Yes. Mm-hmm. mm-hmm. All yes, and then when we're in Mass, and you hear the holy, holy, you're actually in unison with the seraphim.
2: Right.
1: So that's
2: Mass
1: pretty cool.
2: Mass is where we pray along with the angels and the heavenly hosts. We all pray together.
1: Yeah.
2: We all pray
1: heaven
2: to God
1: and earth
2: together.
1: Come together
2: in Mass. That's why it's so powerful.
1: Yeah, absolutely.
2: Right.
1: Yeah. And there's a lot of information. I know at one of Kathleen's retreats, they actually handed out a CD one time, and it was on that exact information, what exactly happens at the Mass. And if people understood what goes on at the Mass, they would be astonished. You would never be bored. You wouldn't be worried that the music wasn't entertaining enough or the homily wasn't good enough because the actual presence of God, heaven coming down to earth, that you know, time
2: joining
1: collapsing, you're actually at the Last Supper, the renewal
2: yeah.
1: of the covenant. It's yeah, it would be fascinating.
2: It would. We keep saying we're going to do a show on it.
1: I know, we should do a show on it.
2: We're going to get to that. Stay
1: yes,
2: tuned.
1: We are. Yeah. Yeah, so anyway, that second triad is, they say, the heavenly governors.
2: Right.
1: And you like to say they're the boss.
2: They're the boss of the third triad.
1: Yeah. Yeah. So that second triad is the
2: third
1: dominion.
2: Triad's the workers.
1: Yes, that's right.
2: I relate everything to the big family. The ones at the top, they're the real...
1: Yeah.
2: Then the middle ones kind of...
1: Yeah, they make sure
2: they're
1: everything's
2: the boss,
1: running.
2: Yeah. Right, they're the worker bees.
1: Yeah. Mm-hmm. Well, they make sure the things are running smoothly.
2: Right.
1: The dominions, virtues, and powers. And then you have the principalities, archangels, and angels.
2: Right, who are mm-hmm. actually doing the work.
1: Yeah. And we were discussing before the show how St. Michael is actually an archangel. And I know that I've been at retreats, I believe it was Kathleen's and Father Jim's, and they explained mm-hmm. to you that St. Michael is an archangel, which is one of the lower rungs of the angels. And he was able to defeat Lucifer, who was one of the highest angels. He was the highest angel. He was the most brilliant, most beautiful angel.
2: Right.
1: So that was a humiliating defeat. And, you know, that's the way God does it.
2: Because he suffers from pride.
1: Because he suffers from pride. So he allowed him to be beat by an archangel.
2: Right.
1: Hmm. Yeah. There you have it. So the seraphim, that name means the burning ones. And one of our explicit I can't talk today. One of our explicit biblical sightings is Isaiah, chapter 6, verses 2 through 3.
2: Right.
1: And Isaiah sees the Lord on his throne, and above him stands the seraphim, again with six wings, two covering his face,
2: mm-hmm.
1: two covering his feet,
2: right.
1: and two for flying. And they cry out to one another, holy, holy, holy.
2: Right.
1: So.
2: And that becomes what we sing together at Mass,
1: mm-hmm.
2: right? So every time we're at the liturgy, we're joining our voices with the seraphim.
1: Yeah,
2: and
1: that's
2: beautiful.
1: Every time
2: we say that at Mass.
1: Yeah, that's actually amazing, isn't it?
2: Yeah.
1: Mm-hmm. And it's not exaggeration, it's not poetic, it's literally what the Church teaches that happens at Mass. Heaven and earth are united in worship.
2: Right.
1: So never forget it.
2: Mm-hmm.
1: Don't be late and don't be bored.
2: Well, I did hear one time, I was reading a story about a priest that spent some time in purgatory because he didn't pay proper attention during the second half of the Mass.
1: Right. And he wasn't reverent enough, right?
2: He wasn't
1: didn't
2: reverent.
1: Show enough reverence.
2: Right.
1: Mm-hmm. I think that's a Padre Pio story, is it?
2: I don't know.
1: I think it is. I think
2: they weren't talking about Padre
1: Pio. I think the
2: Pio.
1: Priest. I thought the priest appeared to Padre Pio, and he said, "I'm suffering in purgatory because I wasn't reverent enough at the Mass, at the second half of the Mass." And
2: oh,
1: Padre
2: that's
1: Pio.
2: Right. And he asked them to pray for him, but he waited till the next day.
1: Yeah. Mm-hmm.
2: And then the soul was upset with Padre Pio because
1: he made him
2: made him suffer another night.
1: Yes.
2: But that's what he was suffering.
1: Yes.
2: Because he
1: and
2: wasn't
1: then Padre
2: reverent
1: Pio
2: enough
1: was,
2: during the Mass.
1: Right. Sorry for that.
2: He apologized.
1: Yes. We love our Padre Pio. We'll talk about him a little bit later in the show.
2: Right.
1: So next we have the cherubim, and that's what we said we were going to clear up because pop culture has ruined this word completely. Everybody thinks he's a little squishy cheeks.
2: He's
1: cherub.
2: A Valentine angel.
1: Yeah.
2: The arrow for love.
1: Exactly. So, but actually they're terrifying and just in majestic. In Genesis 3:24, after the fall, God places cherubim with a flaming sword at the east of Eden to guard the way to the tree of life.
2: Right.
1: And then in Ezekiel, we see he has a wild vision, four living creatures, and these are the cherubim, each with four faces, one of a man, one of a lion, one of an ox, and one of an eagle. And then there were these wheels within wheels, and they were
2: underneath
1: full of
2: them.
1: Eyes.
2: Yeah.
1: Mm-hmm.
2: Right.
1: And then he's asked in that vision to go in between the wheels, right?
2: In between and the four.
1: In between the
2: four of them.
1: Yeah. And take out coal.
2: Right,
1: and
2: hot
1: then put,
2: coals.
1: Yeah.
2: Mm-hmm. Yeah.
1: Yeah, so that's Ezekiel chapter 1 and chapter 10. And if you want to go back and read it, it's actually fascinating to read. And it gives you a great description of these cherubim angels. And again, we were sharing this before the show. And the team that we were sharing it with, everybody was quite amazed and that they didn't really realize that the cherubim were covered in eyes and wheels and
2: just sat outside with Maureen and Frank.
1: Yeah.
2: They said eyeballs. We said, oh yeah, and you read it really says there's eyes everywhere.
1: It
2: the
1: says
2: wheels inside
1: everywhere.
2: The wheels inside their back and their wings and their arms, there's eyes everywhere.
1: Yeah.
2: And it represents that the Lord's total awareness
1: mm-hmm.
2: and his vision of everything across all cosmos. And it says when they move
1: it's
2: the eyes don't move.
1: Like
2: they don't turn.
1: Right.
2: They have eyes everywhere.
1: They
2: don't have
1: it.
2: To turn. They go where they're going. And
1: yes.
2: They have eyes everywhere.
1: Yeah, so just sit with that for a minute and close your eyes and visualize that. It's kind of intense. These are intense.
2: It's like mother's intuition.
1: Yeah.
2: To the 10th degree when you say to your kids, I have eyes in the back of my head. That's how I know.
1: Yes.
2: I think that's where it came from.
1: And it's kind of a crime that, not a crime, but it's a crime that we don't understand the true essence of these angels, the glory of these angels, the light, the power. We kind of downgrade them to these little
2: we don't really think about cards. Angels
1: we don't really think
2: much.
1: Yeah.
2: Mm-hmm. Yeah.
1: So
2: I do think all the time they say there's
1: after this
2: legions
1: show
2: of angels available at your beck and call.
1: Yeah.
2: You know?
1: Mm-hmm.
2: And
1: you're often reminded to communicate with your angel, to call on your angel, to thank your angel, to open your day in addition to greeting Christ and thanking Christ for the day. And God and the Trinity, to also thank your angels.
2: Yeah.
1: And at the end of the day, you know, review the day with your angels.
2: Yeah.
1: Yeah.
2: Good.
1: Mm-hmm.
2: Padre Pio talked about his angel all the time.
1: Yes, he did.
2: So the two golden cherubim sit on top of the Ark of the Covenant.
1: Yeah.
2: And their wings overshadow the seat of mercy.
1: Mm-hmm.
2: Right? So they're the throne guardians. They guard the access to the presence of God.
1: Yeah. I mean, that's no joke.
2: And that's That's why really they're terrifying and majestic.
1: Exactly. Yes.
2: Yeah.
1: Mm-hmm. So now we understand cherubs mm-hmm. and how they're not squishy little sweet little baby
2: right.
1: faces.
2: Right.
1: But they actually guard the access to the presence of God.
2: Right.
1: Yeah. And then for the third choir, we have the thrones. And thrones, St. Paul gives us an image that these angels are, in a sense, the very seats on which God's justice and majesty rest, as it is revealed to the lower choirs. Aquinas said thrones receive God's judgment directly and without distortion, and then they communicate them. Frightening.
2: No whisper down the lane.
1: No, yeah.
2: No, they take it without distortion.
1: Exactly.
2: Communicate it.
1: Mm-hmm.
2: So those are the three at the top of the ladder, closest,
1: yes.
2: closest to the Lord's throne.
1: Yes.
2: Right? Seraphim, cherubim, and thrones.
1: Yes.
2: That's the first triad.
1: Mm-hmm. Mm-hmm. Mm-hmm. Absolutely. These three highest choirs, according to Monsignor Bransfield in his book, they teach us the very posture of prayer, which is adoration, awe, and total submission to God's will.
2: Right.
1: Mm-hmm. So, adoration, I feel like a lot of people tell you that when you go into adoration, some people suggest that you read or that, so, and I think that's okay to get yourself moving, mm-hmm. right, to get yourself settled or to get your mind focused and
2: right.
1: so you're not so distracted in thought and whatnot. But mm-hmm. truthfully, a lot of saints and educated Catholic teachers would tell you in adoration, you're really supposed to quiet and still your mind and your spirit and just sit in the presence of God.
2: Right.
1: Yeah. I know St. John Vianney said, I look at him and he looks at me, or I gaze on him and he gazes on me. And it's just supposed to be a time of silence. Now, you might have to work yourself up to be able to do that.
2: Yeah.
1: To that point.
2: Breathing exercises.
1: Yeah.
2: They say breathe in and say I and breathe out and say M.
1: Yeah.
2: To calm mm-hmm. yourself.
1: Yeah.
2: You know, put yourself mm-hmm. in a prayer mode, right?
1: Mm-hmm.
2: To say I am as you breathe in and out.
1: Mm-hmm. Mm-hmm.
2: But yeah, falling silent before God. We don't think that we're getting anywhere, but the Lord's filling us in our silence.
1: Yeah.
2: Mm-hmm. We're getting a lot more
1: we're
2: gifts,
1: getting a
2: they
1: lot.
2: Say, when you sit and just adore.
1: Yeah. Mm-hmm. And then the angels are amazing because they always are obviously living in the will of God. They never leave the will of God, and they're always in the presence of God. So,
2: well, they still have free will.
1: Yeah. But I mean, but they stay within the will of God, even though they use their free will to stay in the will of God.
2: Right.
1: Mm-hmm. They exercise that free will to do the will of God, which is what we're supposed to do. They're great examples for us.
2: Right. The holy angels.
1: Yeah. God always gives us great models. Obviously, Jesus was a great model. Our Lady was a great model. Our Lady was the Queen of Angels. And guess what? Did I read the opening prayer?
2: Oh, we forgot the opening
1: prayer. I was just thinking about Mary being the Queen of Angels.
2: Yes.
1: And
2: like we said, she just had a birthday. She's a queen of angels. We'll
1: yes.
2: use this opening prayer.
1: Yes.
2: And then we forgot. Okay, we're
1: we forgot.
2: It.
1: So we have 5 minutes.
2: First out. Half closing prayer.
1: Yes, we are. So let me open the prayer. And oh boy, some days you just woo, woo,
2: giggle, mm-hmm. giggle your way.
1: Yes. So this is Mary, Queen of the Angels prayer. August Queen of Heaven, Sovereign Queen of Angels, you who at the beginning received from God the power and the mission to crush the head of Satan. We beseech you humbly, send your holy legions so that on your orders and by your power, they will track down demons, fight them everywhere, curb their audacity, and plunge them into the abyss. Who can be compared to God? O good and tender Mother, you will always be our love and our hope. O Divine Mother, send the holy angels and archangels to defend me and keep the cruel enemy far away from me. Holy angels and archangels, defend us and protect us. Amen.
2: Amen. So that's
1: yeah.
2: the real deal right there. It's
1: yeah.
2: We all know there's a spiritual battle going on ahead of us. The
1: mm-hmm.
2: Blessed Mother keeps asking us to pray rosaries every day and stay in prayer and
1: mm-hmm.
2: be close to the Lord because she needs us. We're her army.
1: Mm-hmm.
2: And
1: yep,
2: we kind of give power to the angels. Our prayer is like filling their battery.
1: Mm-hmm. Yeah.
2: Right.
1: Yeah. And then the angels' job is to, I mean, the angels are very pleased with us when we stay in prayer. They're very pleased with us when they go to adoration. your guardian angel has been assigned to us, right? We all have our guardian angel. They've been assigned to us, and they're assigned
2: just
1: specifically not recycled. Yes, they're not recycled. Sarah was fascinated with that. That was so funny. I'm like, yeah, no, they're not recycled.
2: No, they're not recycled. Just yours. For you.
1: Yeah. And it's amazing. They are beings. They're pure light, and they will, like you said, bring you the knowledges that you need according to your mission and your state in life, right?
2: Right.
1: So we're to stay close to them. And Mary
2: they bring
1: is the
2: light
1: queen.
2: Of God with them.
1: Yeah.
2: It comes from the top of the ladder. It comes all the way down. And when he comes to you, if you ask and you're praying, they can shed more and more light on you.
1: Mm-hmm. Yeah.
2: Bring
1: and Mary
2: God's
1: is
2: light,
1: the queen of the angels.
2: And Mary
1: queen,
2: queen
1: of the angels and queen of the saints. And they
2: and they're all fighting
1: honor
2: for
1: her.
2: Us.
1: Yeah, and they're all fighting for us. Mm-hmm. And she is our mother. She is more mother than queen. And, yeah. Again, if anyone has any great angel stories, feel free to call in. We'll share some angel stories in the second half.
2: Right, when we get a little closer to the angels.
1: Yeah,
2: that
1: the
2: are a
1: angels,
2: little closer.
1: Yeah, right. So and we're invited to imitate the seraphim, the cherubim, and the throne simply by falling silent before God's holiness, like we said.
2: Mm-hmm.
1: You should be aware, try and be more and more aware of their presence in your life. And when you're at Mass, when you're in adoration, the angels are always ascending and descending. So they're before the face of God. So that's kind of amazing to think about and not to take for granted. And it is a good point to make sure that we thank them and thank them for governing us and thanking for them for protecting us.
2: Think about how many times in your life you say, I'm so sorry, guardian angel, like when you're a little older like we are and you remember your youth.
1: Yeah.
2: Mm-hmm. Oh, what I put my angel through.
1: Exactly. Exactly. Yes. Yeah,
2: I'm sure everyone has a story of, and when you think about it, you didn't even realize it was your angel that was there. You just know you had a, whoo,
1: yeah.
2: How'd I get out of that one?
1: Exactly.
2: Now, I think everybody's had one of those, right?
1: Yes, absolutely.
2: And your guardian's right there.
1: On the daily, right?
2: I said, yeah. I was young and I was in Avalon.
1: Yeah.
2: And it was after the season and it was after college and I had a buddy and we were just going to stay down there. And
1: yeah.
2: You know, we didn't have a car, and in those days, nothing was in town off-season. And we were
1: right.
2: So hungry. We were literally starving.
1: Yeah.
2: And we were outside walking around the streets, and I said, oh, my gosh, I'm so hungry. We're so hungry.
1: Yeah.
2: And all of a sudden, I just felt like I was getting a message to go behind this house. Go behind that house, right?
1: Yeah, yeah.
2: And I was hearing the name Sebastian, and as I got older, I said, oh, that was my guardian angel telling me his name.
1: Yeah.
2: And my friend and I went around the back of his house, and there in their summer garden, now this is like October, probably towards the end of October.
1: Yeah.
2: Was the biggest, reddest, fattest tomato.
1: Jersey red tomato.
2: Yeah. Perfectly ripe.
1: Yeah. Exactly.
2: And so I always look back on that and say, that was my angel giving me
1: yes,
2: a beautiful tomato
1: when we
2: from
1: were
2: God's
1: so
2: garden.
1: Hungry. Yeah.
2: So why did we go behind that one house? Why did we?
1: I know.
2: You know what I mean?
1: Yeah.
2: Why did that one house have that beautiful tomato right there on the vine?
1: Exactly.
2: And nothing else
1: that.
2: Was growing anywhere.
1: Yeah. It's like when you find that rose on the bush in the winter or something, right?
2: Yeah.
1: There's always so many beautiful stories.
2: All right.
1: God is good.
2: The tomato.
1: All right. So we're at the halfway mark. We will take a short break and we'll be back.

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1: Okay, welcome back.
2: Welcome back.
1: You're listening to Here I Am, Lord, and I am Marta Kyle.
2: And I'm Tara Wolfington.
1: And today we are covering the topic of the angels.
2: Yes.
1: Yes, the choirs of angels. Yes. And in the first half of the show, we went through the first triad. And on the second half, we're going to try and get through the second and third. And so if we picked up where we left off.
2: Right, we already did the first, which was seraphim, cherubim, and thrones.
1: And thrones, yep.
2: Mm-hmm. Okay.
1: And now the second, we're going to talk about the dominions, the virtues, and the powers.
2: Right.
1: And they govern the cosmos and the flow of grace, this middle triad. So if we start with the dominions, sometimes called lordships, in Colossians 1:16 and Ephesians 1:21, they both name them, Aquinas describes their job as relating to the duties of the lower angels, like a foreman overseeing the work of heaven, making sure everything unfolds according to God's providence.
2: Right.
1: So that's no small task.
2: No, that's
1: his dominions. Yeah.
2: Mm-hmm. It's like dominoes. That's how you can remember it.
1: Yeah. Hey, that's smart.
2: Someone's going to go out and say, you know those angels, the dominoes.
1: Yeah.
2: Dominoes.
1: And then we have the virtues. And it's not virtue like moral qualities, but it means strength or power.
2: Mm-hmm.
1: And tradition connects them to miracles in the physical world. Some of the fathers even associate the virtues with the two angels who stood by the apostles at the ascension in Acts,
2: right,
1: announcing that Christ would return in the same way you saw him go.
2: Right.
1: So maybe it was those virtuous angels that brought you that tomato.
2: I think it was Sebastian.
1: Yeah.
2: Oh, was he a virtue? Was he part of the virtues?
1: No, he's my guardian. And then we have the powers, and in Ephesians and Peter, right alongside the authorities, they're made subject to Christ after his resurrection.
2: Mm-hmm.
1: In traditional teaching, the powers have a specific and rather sobering job. They battle against evil spirits that try to derail God's plan in the world. So we need the powers.
2: We do need the powers.
1: Yeah.
2: Right?
1: Especially in today's day and age.
2: Yeah.
1: Yeah.
2: That's
1: think
2: what they
1: about
2: call
1: powers.
2: They always put the powers and the dominions together.
1: Mm-hmm.
2: Right. People
1: yeah.
2: talk about the powers and the dominions.
1: Mm-hmm.
2: Because they're probably the angels that are really working very hard right now in the battle against evil spirits.
1: Yeah, absolutely. Nonstop, 24/7. They never sleep.
2: The world.
1: Working,
2: the
1: working.
2: Phones and the TVs and the computers and
1: mm-hmm.
2: so many things to be, take your time away from the Lord.
1: Mm-hmm.
2: Mm-hmm. To not quiet yourself. So many things to distract you.
1: Yes, exactly.
2: Right.
1: Mm-hmm. It's hard to fall quiet in front of like the presence of God, like we just said, when you're in adoration and stuff. It's nice how all these angels and all these triads work in conjunction with one another. So even though they have their roles and they have their spots, mm-hmm. it's beautiful how God always, it's like that kaleidoscope it reminds me of, right? They're all working together
2: right.
1: to create a beautiful
2: yeah,
1: existence for us and to create the protections that God has set in place for us from the beginning of time, even before we were created. He had this whole plan.
2: And it just proves his love in creation.
1: Mm-hmm.
2: Because all goodness is watching over goodness is watching over goodness, you know?
1: Yes.
2: And then when the evil tries to come in,
1: mm-hmm.
2: you know, and then, shield.
1: Yeah, and it's beautiful. It does show God's providence. It shows his love. We have a very mm-hmm. loving God. Our God is an awesome God, right?
2: Yeah.
1: And he's a loving father, and he does everything. He set everything up in place for our success. And he gave us so many, I always call them life jackets. He
2: right.
1: gives us so many beautiful protections, right?
2: Right, helpers.
1: And helpers, yeah.
2: Right.
1: So that we can
2: human helpers
1: get through this
2: and your
1: veil
2: parents
1: of tears.
2: And your godparents and your, yeah.
1: Yeah, and he gave
2: and
1: us
2: these
1: the
2: heavenly
1: blessed
2: angels
1: mother.
2: And, the blood,
1: and he
2: yeah.
1: gave us, yeah, I mean, obviously he gave us Christ, his only son. So it's amazing if you actually just stop and take a look, try and take a look at the whole picture from the beginning of the time where he said, let there be light all the way through. It's so beautiful how God's always been there for us. He's accessible. He reveals his plan to us. He revealed his plan to the angels from the beginning of time, which is what happened when Lucifer said, I will not serve.
2: Right.
1: He revealed his plan, mm-hmm. and that's how he took a third of the angels with him, and that was the darkness. And he,
2: right.
1: Yeah.
2: That was the pride.
1: Yeah. Mm-hmm. That was the pride.
2: Wow.
1: So anyway, back to the powers. And it's just... it's just beautiful.
2: Right. So the powers battle the evil spirits.
1: Mm-hmm. mm-hmm.
2: Right?
1: Yeah, to try and derail.
2: St. Paul's famous for saying, our struggle is not against flesh and blood, but against the principalities, against the powers, against the world rulers of this darkness.
1: Mm-hmm.
2: Right? And he's describing exactly this cosmic contest.
1: Yeah. So again, God always reveals his plan to mankind. He revealed it to angels and everything before the beginning of time, but he always tells us his plan out in advance.
2: Mm-hmm.
1: And then we know we're in a cosmic battle.
2: Right.
1: Or we should know we're in a cosmic battle. If we don't know, tune in.
2: Open your eyes.
1: Open your eyes.
2: Call out to the...
1: ears to hear and eyes to see and a...
2: Right,
1: right
2: exactly.
1: And a heart to receive.
2: And maybe that's why the cherubim so high up to God have so many eyes.
1: Yeah, they're looking.
2: Because they see everything that, you know...
1: Yeah.
2: If we open our eyes, we would see more.
1: Mm-hmm. Exactly. Yeah.
2: But I think you have to pray to see, too. You have to pray for sight. Like, even in parenthood, when sometimes you get very upset because you find something out about your kids or what they were doing or where they were going, and if you stop and you don't say, and freak out, and you turn it around and you say, praise and thank you, Lord, for showing me that.
1: Mm-hmm.
2: Thank you for opening my eyes to this issue that's happening. You're going to approach...
1: Yeah.
2: Everything differently, right?
1: Yes.
2: Because now how would you get, instead of going right into anger, it's how did we get here? Where are we going from here?
1: Mm-hmm.
2: And then you're thanking the Lord.
1: Yeah. Mm-hmm.
2: And your angels for bringing that to light.
1: Exactly.
2: Yeah.
1: And thanking their guardian angels for keeping them safe.
2: And bringing it to light.
1: And bringing it to light.
2: Right.
1: Yeah.
2: That's probably who's bringing it to light. Cause they're mm-hmm. battling the evil.
1: Yeah. Right. And then they point out it's important to understand that it's not God versus an equal evil power. God's holy angels are already victorious in Christ.
2: Right.
1: They're actively defending souls against the fallen angels. Those are creatures who are powerful, but they're limited. And they were already defeated at the cross.
2: Right.
1: Yeah. So in the end, we know Our Lady's heart will triumph.
2: Yeah.
1: We know that for sure. We know we win. We win.
2: But we still have to pray.
1: Oh, you still have to pray. And you still
2: to
1: have to,
2: prayer.
1: You can't sit back on your laurels and just hang out. No,
2: right,
1: you have to be an active participant and work with God and
2: right.
1: let him work in him, with him, and through him.
2: Right.
1: Mm-hmm. Mm-hmm.
2: Bring everybody home.
1: Yes, because that's the job. That's your job. So that's good to know. And the Catechism in the sections 391 to 395 on the fall of the angels and the Church Fathers reflect on Lucifer's pride and you know, how the fall came to be and that God did reveal his plan. And the angels are here to protect us, and they're doing their job. So we have to do our part. Everyone has to pull their own weight.
2: Right.
1: You know?
2: Yep.
1: Mm-hmm.
2: Soldiers of the Sacred Heart.
1: Yes. And God asks and wants our participation in his plan, which is kind of cool.
2: Right.
1: So he's not a God that lords everything over us. He's a God that wants to be in communion with us, in communication with us, and, again, allow us to work in him, with him, and through him.
2: Yes.
1: Yeah. And that's beautiful.
2: Yeah.
1: It's a beautiful relationship that we are.
2: Because he gives us spiritual gifts, too.
1: Yeah.
2: Mm-hmm. Mm-hmm. To help in the battle.
1: Yeah. And then a lot of talks that you listen to, and most people say how you receive sanctifying grace. Grace is a gift freely given from God. But the cross is really how you get to heaven, right?
2: Yes.
1: I mean, it's through the cross that Jesus gave us the perfect model, the perfect image, and he had to go to the cross, and he wants us to go right alongside with him. And so he gives us these crosses. Not to burden us or lord over us or anything, but it's in participation with his suffering. And you can...
2: Right. And sometimes your suffering gets another person into heaven.
1: Mm-hmm.
2: Right.
1: If you offer it up. So don't let your suffering go to waste. I know that a lot of people used to get frustrated or annoyed when you say, offer it up, offer it up. And they would be like snarky and snide about it. Oh, you Catholics, offer it up. When they were angry about their suffering.
2: Yeah.
1: But the truth is, there's real spiritual knowledge here.
2: Mm-hmm.
1: And when you do offer up your suffering,
2: right,
1: it will bring sanctifying graces,
2: right,
1: and
2: healing
1: to heaven,
2: to other people.
1: And healing to other people.
2: Yeah.
1: Mm-hmm. So nothing is for God has a purpose and a plan for everything, for every aspect of your life, and his plan is perfect, and we just need to learn how to cooperate with it.
2: Right.
1: Just like the angels do.
2: They do.
1: Yeah, all so right. Then there's this third triad, which are the principalities, the archangels, and the angels.
2: Right.
1: Those are the ones I feel like we're most familiar with, which is funny because they're the ones that are closest to us.
2: Right.
1: Mm-hmm.
2: Because they work with us, actually.
1: Yeah.
2: Right. Because the middle triad is sort of governing what goes on all around, and the upper ones are really praise, always praising the Lord.
1: Yeah, mm-hmm. Exactly. So... Oh, fabulous. We have a caller on line one. Frank?
3: Yes.
1: How are you? Hi, Frank.
3: I can mix up. Is this Martha or Tara?
2: It's both of us.
1: It's both of us.
3: Well, Tara told me she was Sarah last week.
2: I did?
3: You answered the phone from Maureen. You answered the phone.
2: Right. I said it's Tara,
3: said,
2: but that's right. Okay.
3: You said Sarah. Messed me up.
1: We were just seeing if you were on your toes, you know, keeping you on your toes.
3: They don't call me Crickle Toes for nothing, you know.
2: Exactly.
3: That was Fred Flintstone, I think.
1: Yeah, I love that.
2: It
1: yep.
2: Was.
1: Mm-hmm. Yeah.
3: To let you know, I was having a test on the hospital ultrasound. I missed the whole program. I turned it on around 4:30. We went to break, but I didn't hear a word you said at the. So I'm not sure what the topic was about. Sorry
1: oh,
3: about that,
1: angels. We're talking about the angels.
2: Angels
1: and all the choirs of angels.

0: spiritual favor, spiritual movement. He could send, you can send your angel to heaven, say, please go to heaven and ask for this for me and come back, because the angels are always before the face of God. So, yeah.
1: Do we have more than one guardian angel?
2: No, and the one you have was made just for you.
0: That's right. They are not recycled.
2: Nobody gets it after you if you pass away.
1: Can we ask them their name? Do they tell us their name?
0: There's so many different theories on that. I would have to double check with somebody, because some people say, yes, you should find out their name, and other people say, no, you're not supposed to ask their name.
2: But sometimes they reveal.
0: Like,
2: I feel like
0: they
2: mine
0: reveal,
2: just revealed
0: if they, yeah,
2: his
0: if
2: name
0: they reveal
2: to me in
0: their
2: the
0: name
2: moment.
0: To you.
2: Mm-hmm. Yeah.
0: Yeah.
1: Luke can't be on somebody now if they don't tell us their name, because some Catholic station a while ago, a young girl asked the guardian angel her name. She was telling the priest, no, you don't ask the guardian angel name, they don't tell you. And she doesn't know what happened, but he was saying one time he's coming home, he had to go to a meeting, he was stuck in traffic, and he said, guardian angel, please tell me your name. A name came to him. He said, please let me get there on time. And he got there on time. But who knows what happened? Who knows?
0: Yeah, I mean, I didn't know any of that, and I asked my guardian angel, and I got a name. Tara's gotten a name. So some people, I think, you know. And then in terms of, do you only have one, they say if you have your mission or your job or your state in life, sometimes you'll have guardian angels associated with that too. So you have your own guardian angel, but you might have extra angels that are assigned to you based on your mission.
2: Right, that's true.
1: Let me ask you a serious question, but a silly question. Are they only there to help you a certain number of times? Because I was always in the wrong place at the wrong time, sometimes by my own cause, sometimes I was just a clumsy young kid. I got saved many times. So to my guardian angel, Frank, I'm tired of saving you.
0: No, they never get tired. That's what's the beautiful thing about these angels. They're pure light, they're pure being, and they want very much to bring you, that's their job in life, right? To bring you closer, to bring you into the light of God. And they never get tired. I think we've all exhausted our angels. We laugh about that all the time.
2: We were saying earlier in the show, everybody has a youth moment where they say, how did I escape that?
0: Exactly.
2: How did I get out of there?
0: Yeah.
2: You know?
0: Yeah. How exactly.
1: I was thinking, if there's more than one, they're probably saying to themselves, Frank, why do things always happen, change a shift? Or lunchtime.
2: Or they're saying, Frank, we wish we had a shift change.
0: Yeah.
1: They don't like working 24-hour days. <It's kinda hard. laughs> They got a bad union, okay?
2: Yeah, they say they never get tired.
0: They don't get tired.
2: Tire.
0: Yeah.
2: And they bring the light of the Lord to you. And you're right, because we were reading about healers that have multiple angels behind them, because they require more light to heal.
0: Mm-hmm.
2: So the angels bring the light of the Lord.
0: Yeah.
2: And so a lot of times healers will have as many as 50 plus, and the more you dive into whatever that job the Lord gave you is, the more angels
1: you're given. I just remember,
2: a guardian angel
1: is not a saint. A guardian angel was never a person. A guardian angel is just
0: correct.
1: An angel, right?
0: Yeah,
2: correct.
0: They're always an angel. And then when you die, when people say, oh, there's another angel in heaven, they say, that is not correct. You always remain what you are. Like, when you're an angel, you're an angel. When you're human, you're human. You know, like, you don't become an angel when you get to heaven.
1: When we go on, when we die and go to heaven, will we ever see and meet a guardian angel?
0: Oh, I'm sure. I would think so.
2: Probably at the hour of your death.
0: Mm-hmm.
1: I'm going to buy them dinner and a couple of drinks, too.
2: That's what I said. I need to get up every day and thank my guardian angel for me and for my kids.
0: Exactly. Didn't you ever say that prayer, guardian angel? No,
2: angel
0: of God, my
2: guardian dear,
0: to whom God of love commits me here.
1: I never heard that one.
0: Oh, really?
2: Oh, really? You're supposed to say it every day.
1: How's it go again?
0: Angel of God, my guardian dear, to whom God's love commits me here, after this day be at my side,
2: to light, to guide, to rule, to guide.
0: Amen.
1: Mm-hmm. I never heard that before. So I'm not about that one.
0: Yeah.
1: I think I told you before. I told you I don't drink no more. I told you, is that right?
0: Mm-hmm.
2: Right.
1: Last night, I haven't seen Jack Brianna how many years since Alex Trebek days. A category about drinks. And Henry Ramos, that's my name, Frank Ramos. Henry Ramos invented this drink. There's a drink called a Ramos Gin Fizz or something.
0: Uh-huh.
1: How about that? Someone in Ramos family invented a drink.
2: Imagine that.
1: I called my friend Lou up. It's demonic.

0: I wanted to call and say hi and try to listen to the rest of the show. And, all of you are great. I love all of you. Jennifer, Mary, Marta, Tara, Sarah. Saint Kathleen too. Sorry, Saint Kathleen.
1: Exactly. Well, we're always happy when you call. We love taking your calls. We love hearing from you. You're always so much fun and inspirational to talk to, Frank.
0: I appreciate it. Thank you very much.
2: Yeah. Thanks, Frank.
1: Thanks.
0: Bye-bye.
1: Take care. Bye. Yeah. So that was
2: fun. I wanted to do a quick shout-out. I see a woman at church all the time. We're friends, church friends, and her name's Susie.
1: Yeah.
2: And she was going to watch for the first time today. So, Susie, if you're watching,
1: Hi, Susie.
2: So glad you're here.
1: Yeah. Thank you for tuning in.
2: Yeah. So which angel were we on?
1: So I think we were on the principalities.
2: Okay.
1: We're on the beginnings of the third triad of angels, the ones that are closest to us.
2: The principalities.
1: Yeah, and they're traditionally understood as guardians over nations, cities, and large communities.
2: Mm-hmm.
1: And Daniel 10 gives us a great picture. An angel tells Daniel he was delayed 3 weeks because he was contending with the prince of the kingdom of Persia, and that Michael came to help him. Many fathers read this prince as a principality, angelic guardian of a nation. So there's so much proof of the angels in the Bible.
2: Well, that was a fight, a good against evil.
1: Yeah.
2: Yeah.
1: Mm-hmm. Okay. But that's why he was delayed. That's why...
2: Right.
1: It's
2: sort of the Bible backing up the fact that these angels
1: that
2: are
1: these
2: taking
1: angels.
2: Care of cities and communities and, and nations, right?
1: Mm-hmm.
2: So we need to put the United States in there.
1: Yeah, absolutely.
2: Right.
1: I'm sure they're working very hard for the United States.
2: I know. We need to call the principalities.
1: Yes.
2: Right. Mm-hmm.
1: Yeah. So here we are at the archangels, and for the archangels, we finally get the names, right?
2: Right.
1: We know the three of
2: right.
1: the archangels. Yeah. yeah. So Michael, who was like unto God, appears in Daniel 10 and 12, and Jude disputing with the devil over the body of Moses, and in Revelation leading the heavenly army against the dragon. He's the patron of the whole church of soldiers, police, and first responders. There you go, Frank. You have an archangel.
2: Right.
1: Because he was a policeman.
2: That's amazing.
1: Yeah. So. At the end of Mass, we always say, Saint Michael, the archangel, defend us in battle, be our protection against the wickedness and snares of the devil, right?
2: May God rebuke him. We humbly pray.
1: Yeah.
2: And do thou, O Prince of the Heavenly Host, by the power of God, cast into hell Satan.
1: And all the evil spirits who prowl about the world,
2: seeking the ruin of souls.
1: Amen.
2: Amen.
1: Yeah. And then the other archangel that we hear about in the Bible is Gabriel.
2: Mm-hmm.
1: God is my strength. Again, Daniel. And Zechariah. Announcing John the Baptist's birth, and of course Mary at the Annunciation,
2: right, with
1: in
2: the
1: Luke,
2: Gabriel.
1: And the angel who carries the single most important message in human history, which is Gabriel,
2: right?
1: Yeah,
2: which is the Annunciation.
1: And there's more examples than that, but those are just ones that came to our mind. And Raphael, who is God heals, that's what Raphael means. God heals. And from the book of Tobit, where he travels in disguise with young Tobias, and he heals Tobias, his blindness, and I think he heals his wife, too. And funny enough, his name was Sarah, if I'm not mistaken. Sarah just keeps coming up today.
2: Yeah.
1: That's so funny. I am Raphael, one of the seven angels who stand before the glory of the Lord. So right there it says one of the seven.
2: Right. So
1: we only know the three.
2: Right.
1: Yeah.
2: Mm-hmm. And he's your favorite?
1: He's my personal favorite. But again, you're not supposed to ask your angels' names. I never knew. But when I asked for my angel's name, I really heard very clearly Ralph. And I always took that. That's such a funny name to me. I'm like, Ralph. That's such a weird, like when you heard Sebastian,
2: right.
1: which
2: yeah.
1: is also kind of a funny name.
2: Right, right.
1: So,
2: well, it's not what you expect to hear.
1: Yeah.
2: Right.
1: I don't know why. I don't know what I was expecting to hear.
2: Right.
1: But then I thought that was cool. It's a version of Raphael and God heals, and I've experienced so much healing in my life. I say all the time I've experienced spiritual healing, emotional healing, physical healing, all kinds.
2: Right.
1: I should be dead twice now, so.
2: Exactly.
1: God does heal.
2: Right.
1: Mm-hmm.
2: So it's a good thing you call out Saint Raphael, Archangel.
1: Yeah,
2: Archangel Raphael. Not
1: yeah.
2: Saint.
1: Mm-hmm. I love when Kathleen says, I'm only part here.
2: Yeah.
1: I'm not exactly all here because she's had a lot of healings herself.
2: Right. She's had a lot of things removed.
1: Yeah. Uh huh. Mm-hmm. Yeah. So God does heal. You can trust in that. You can take that to the bank.
2: Right.
1: Yeah. And even Padre Pio, when we talk about the saints, we're going to talk about him, but we might not have time. They always say he does heal, and a lot of times he's known for spiritual healing.
2: Right.
1: Mm-hmm. Everyone's always looking for the physical healing.
2: Which
1: he does also. God
2: heals.
1: But
2: they say if that doesn't happen,
1: yeah,
2: you can be sure that he has spiritual healing in there.
1: Yes.
2: Because he adopts everyone that comes to him as a child.
1: Yes. And at the end of the day, I mean, Kathleen always says all healing is temporary because obviously we're
2: right.
1: all going to go meet our maker. There's only one way out of here.
2: Exactly.
1: And unfortunately, folks, I don't think we can escape it.
2: Right. And then we get to the ninth choir.
1: Yes.
2: The regular angels.
1: Yes, we love
2: guardian
1: them.
2: Guardian angels.
1: Yes.
2: The ones we're talking about, right?
1: Yep. Mm-hmm.
2: The choir that Scripture speaks about the most because there are guardian angels.
1: Mm-hmm.
2: Matthew 18:10, see that you do not despise one of these little ones, for I say to you that their angels in heaven always look upon the face of my Father.
1: Yep.
2: And in Psalm 91, he says, for he will command his angels concerning you to guard you in all your ways.
1: Yep.
2: And that's what I said when I was young.
1: Yes. Yeah.
2: You know, I had good reason. I put my angel through a lot of work. My angel
1: exactly.
2: had to work
1: I
2: a
1: think
2: lot.
1: Everybody
2: I think that's why he told me his name three times.
1: Yeah.
2: In that one setting.
1: Yeah.
2: Right? Just kept coming, right?
1: Yes. Bend your ear,
2: come
1: sister.
2: Here and hear and, who yeah, I am and what I'm saying, and then I'll give you a tomato.
1: Exactly. And for your good listening, you can have a tomato.
2: Oh, my gosh.
1: A juicy red Jersey tomato. That's fabulous. Yeah.
2: Monsignor Bransfield spends a whole section of the book on this choir.
1: Yes.
2: Because they really are most directly with
1: in
2: us
1: our daily
2: in a daily life.
1: Life.
2: Yeah,
1: mm-hmm.
2: yeah.
1: Yeah.
2: They're the angels that we should greet in the morning.
1: Yes.
2: Right?
1: Yep.
2: And he actually says, greet your guardian angel by name in the morning.
1: Yes.
2: So there's all kinds of opinions. And ask for the guidance before you make decisions.
1: Mm-hmm.
2: Right, and thank
1: mm-hmm.
2: your angel at night.
1: Yes.
2: And that goes back to the parent thing we were talking about. I always thank, I got in a habit as my kids got older, probably a little too late, to thank my angel and the Lord for bringing things to light.
1: Yeah.
2: Instead of getting angry, why'd you do that? I say, oh, praise you, God, for bringing this behavior to light.
1: Mm-hmm.
2: So
1: Absolutely.
2: You can address it.
1: Yes. And if you're the child, you're saying, why did you bring that to light? I was trying to keep that one hidden.
2: And that's why after my childhood, I said, Angel, did I say I'm sorry?
1: Exactly.
2: A thousand times.
1: Yeah. I mean, I always wonder if angels ever get exhausted by us, but
2: they say they don't get tired.
1: Yeah, I guess not, because I've definitely would have exhausted my angel.
2: Mm-hmm. And, you know, the saints often talk about experiences with guardian angels.
1: Yes.
2: Right.
1: Yep.
2: Hurry into that.
1: I know. So St. Francis, we talked a lot about Padre Pio, but if we jump to St. Francis,
2: mm-hmm.
1: his defining mystical experience was the reception of the stigmata on Mount Laverna in
2: mm-hmm.
1: 1224.
2: Right.
1: And that came during a vision of a seraph, a six-winged figure appearing to him as the crucified Christ.
2: Right.
1: And that's why the Franciscans are sometimes called the Seraphic Order.
2: Yeah.
1: Yeah. And St. Bonaventure.
2: And they're at the top of the ladder.
1: Yes.
2: That's the one occasion I was saying when they did come
1: yes.
2: really closer to Earth.
1: Yes, exactly.
2: Right.
1: And that's a good example. I can't believe it. The hour is almost up, so this was such a fun topic today, wasn't it?
2: I know.
1: Yeah.
2: We didn't even get to the stories.
1: We didn't even get to the stories, I know.
2: So many stories, right?
1: Yeah. We came super prepared.
2: Thomas Aquinas was the angelic doctor, right?
1: Yep.
2: He got insight through contemplation and prayer that shaped his systematic treatment of the angelic choir.
1: Yeah, he was very
2: instrumental.
1: He was kind
2: of instrumental in putting them together in the ladder, if you will.
1: Yes.
2: Right?
1: Yep. Mm-hmm.
2: John Vianney, spiritual harassment from the devil in his rectory.
1: Yes. Yep.
2: And he relied constantly on guardian angels for strength during those trials.
1: Yep. Mm-hmm.
2: St. Gemma described ongoing communication with her guardian angel.
1: Yes.
2: As did Padre Pio, right?
1: Yeah. Mm-hmm.
2: And my fave, St. Faustina.
1: Yes.
2: Woohoo!
1: We love
2: her. She encounters angels defending her, guiding her, and even in one passage, she describes that an an angel of punishment was restrained from striking a place
1: mm-hmm.
2: because of her intercessory prayer.
1: Yeah.
2: Right?
1: Yeah. So that is beautiful.
2: So that
1: thank
2: supports
1: you,
2: angels executing divine justice.
1: Yeah. So that is the show today.
2: Right.
1: So thank you for tuning in. We hope you learned as much as we learned. And don't forget your guardian angels. That's the message of the day. Thank them. Ask them for guidance. And stay close to them. Say your angel of God prayer.
2: Right.
1: And stay close to Our Lady, who is Queen of the Angels. It's one of her titles. Thank you, and have a great rest of your evening.
2: See you next week.
1: See you next week.
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0: Welcome to Signed, Sealed, and Delivered, a show where we are signed with the cross of Christ, sealed by the Holy Spirit, and delivered through the Our Father prayer. Your host is Dr. Anton Raimondo, who will be your spiritual fitness doctor, giving you practical spiritual insights and solutions from Scripture, church teachings, and saint stories to soothe your soul. 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
1: All right, everybody, welcome. 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And we are signed with the cross of Christ, sealed by the Holy Spirit, and delivered through the Our Father prayer. You know, I've been taking a break for a while, and I wasn't here for the last few weeks or so. So I'm glad to be back in the saddle, ready to go. And I hope that you stick with this program today. I'm going to help you understand how to get deliverance, right? And that's part of our program where it says signed, sealed, and delivered, how we're delivered through the Our Father prayer. But I want to link it up with the saint of the day, which is coming up on Saturday. It would be Saint Benedict. And I want to talk about his medal that has an exorcism prayer on it and what that means. And some of you may know, or if you're a new listener, I have personal experience as being part of the exorcist team of the Archdiocese of Philadelphia. So I have experience in that. In fact, I'm one of the few doctors in the whole nation that was on site on these exorcisms or deliverance or minor exorcisms. So I have been trained in the field and have helped quite a few exorcists, and in fact, one that was internationally well-known. So I'll give my insights about the St. Benedict Medal, and also how we can be delivered from various things, you know. And so before I get into that, you know, let's start off with the Our Father prayer. So let us sign ourselves, just like with the name of this program, with the name of in the name of the Father and the Son and the Holy Spirit. Amen. And when we do so, when we sign ourselves, we start with putting our hands on our forehead, and then we go to the heart right in the middle of our chest there, and we go side to side on the shoulders, from the left shoulder to the right shoulder. So we're crossing ourselves with the sign of the cross, the Holy Trinity. And that's really one of the most powerful ways to ward off evil. So whenever you feel scared, whenever you feel anxious, whenever you feel worried or overly concerned, you cannot sleep or eat or think, you feel a certain kind of paralysis in you, just make the sign of the cross. You know, I'm also a lay Carmelite, and what that means, it's not somebody who eats caramel chocolate that's low calorie. Carmelite is after the name of a mountain called Mount Carmel, where the great Elijah challenged the 400 priests of Baal, which essentially Satan worshipers, right? And he challenged them to a contest. And of course, God brought him victory. And so he defeated the 400 priests of Baal. They were slain. And so that was that mountain where he literally had spiritual warfare against the followers of Baal or the devil, right? And so when, as Carmelites, there was monks that settled on that mountain to pray. And so I'm one of the secular people. Some of the well-known priests is, well, one of them was John of the Cross. And then the nuns that you might have heard of, St. Teresa of Avila, Thérèse the Little Flower. She's also known as Thérèse of Lisieux, France. And then there's others, Elizabeth of the Trinity, and also Elizabeth of the Andes. So there's many of these Carmelite saints. And so as a Carmelite, what we are prayer warriors. And so what I hope to also equip you with when you listen to this program is how to defend yourself, to protect your mind, your body, your spirit from the various attacks that can come to you in the form of spiritual form, in the form of mental attacks, where it attacks the way your psyche or your brain or your mind is thinking, and even your body. So I used to practice anesthesiology, and so I'm not currently practicing, but I do help the disabled. And listening to or watching some of the various news reports, I wanted to just urge people, about there's medical news reports, to be able to know the value of blessings. Now, we already made the sign of the cross, and I want to finish off by praying the Our Father together. So let's do that. Our Father, who art in heaven, hallowed be thy name. Thy kingdom come, thy will be done on earth as it is in heaven. Give us this day our daily bread, and forgive us of our trespasses, as we forgive those who trespass against us. And lead us not into temptation, but deliver us from the evil one. Amen. In the name of the Father, and the Son, and the Holy Spirit. Amen. You might have heard me say this. If you're a loyal listener or occasional listener, you might have heard me change the words, as if it seems, at the end of the Our Father by saying, deliver us from the evil one. Or to say, deliver us from evil. Actually, both are acceptable, and you'll see in the catechism and also the notes in the Bible, the Catholic Bible, that's actually another accepted translation. In fact, Pope Benedict the 16th, that was his preferred way of his translation, is the deliver us from the evil one, right? It's because evil is a person, and that would be the devil. So anyway, I'm bringing this up because, when we talk about Saint Benedict, I want to talk about some of his miracles and also some of the resurrection stories of Saint Benedict. So I don't know if you've ever heard of any of that. So stay tuned for that. And then the second half of the show, we'll get into the parable of the sower, which is actually the gospel reading for this coming 15th Sunday of Ordinary Time. And I'll challenge you all, you might be very, very familiar with that parable of the sower, but I wanted to put a little twist on it and to see actually where do you think you are in the parable of the sower? Like who might you be or were in this parable of the sower? So let me get back to Saint Benedict and blessings, okay? Because some of you may not realize that the opposite of a blessing is a curse. And so if you ever felt there's a curse going on in your life or with other people, what you want to do is to get blessings. And so when you in particular are encountering some, let's say, some would, for no better way of saying it, they feel they have bad luck, that actually there might be a series of things happening to them that are unfortunate incidences or coincidences. And then some people may think, oh, it's because I have bad luck, or I might have a curse. Well, you don't have to be superstitious in that way, like, oh, did I walk underneath, a ladder, or did, you know, you broke a mirror, or, you know, sometimes we have these different kinds of superstitions, right? And then we get sidetracked and falling for that. Well, an easy way to get rid of that is to do a blessing. So bless yourself with the Holy Trinity, this power of the Holy Trinity. Like some of us Catholics, we pray the rosary. And when we pray, you know, the One Our Father and then the ten Hail Marys, and we do that five different sets of that. But at the end of that One Our Father and the ten Hail Marys, we'll say, it's called the doxology. It's like it's a prayer to the Holy Spirit. And it says, glory be to the Father and to the Son and to the Holy Spirit. And what that is actually is the high point of the rosary, this doxology. It's the prayer to the Holy Trinity. And that's why it's the highest when we pray the rosary, because we pray the Our Father and then we pray the Ten Hail Marys, which literally has the name Jesus in the middle of that prayer of the Hail Mary. And then we top it off, we culminate with the prayer to the Trinity. And that's why it's the highest prayer during the rosary, the prayer to the Trinity. So when we say glory be to the Father, to the Son, and to the Holy Spirit, in the same way, when we pray, when we sign ourselves with the cross of Christ, and hence the name of my program here, signed and sealed and delivered, that we are also saying one of the best ways to ward off evil, to break any kind of spells or curses. And so, in fact, let me get into, you know, when we go to restaurants, right? I hope you all pray grace, you know, thank God for the food. In fact, this is where I was trying to lead into, that there's been some news going around, you know, locally, let's say that there's this virus going around on unwashed food, you know, like vegetables and fruits, and people are really having severe GI symptoms. I don't want to say in particular exactly what it is, but you can all imagine, all right? And so that's going around and spreading in the United States. I'm not trying to spread fear. I'm actually like doing a public service announcement by letting you know to make sure you wash those fruits and vegetables. And then going around, I saw this other news article about how there's arsenic in rice. It's a Consumer Reports investigation that there's various types of rice. So you just got to look up Consumer Reports and you'll find that there's different levels of arsenic, and that's poisonous. And so this is what I'm trying to tie in with the St. Benedict medal, okay, and blessings. And so some people may get really scared or have a certain phobia for germs. I'm not trying to, you know, to cause or trigger anybody in that way. I'm actually, again, like a public service announcement, trying to bring in, you know, certain sanitation, safety. So when you do eat out or when you do have rice at home or you have your fruits and vegetables, that you take the proper precautions of washing it really well to get rid of these contaminants or potential poisons, okay? And the St. Benedict medal actually talks about poison. And Scripture actually talks about poison. So I want to get in there to equip you spiritually with the tools and the power to deliver yourself from potential harm, okay? And so when you pray the blessings, you know, over the food that you eat, when you're saying grace, you're literally saying a blessing. And remember, blessings are the opposite of curses. So when you eat out, and let's say you're eating at a restaurant, that's literally giving honor to false gods, you know, that it might be some sort of ethnic restaurant that gives honor to men who aren't, they never claim to be God, but they have them positioned there with honor, with the light candles there, and they'll give put certain things in front of these ordinary men who never claim to be God, but people honor them and treat them like God. And you know what I mean, without naming names or naming those types of restaurants. But also there's some restaurants that when they see somebody, even, you know, that just they don't like by the color of your skin or by the way you look or the way you walk or the way you talk or don't talk, or, you know, they can give you the evil eye, and which is like a curse as well, you know. And so when you go to places like this, you want to protect yourself, you know. And the way to protect yourself spiritually is, well, first of all, if you are in grace, meaning that your soul is clean from any mortal sin. Mortal sin means sin that is killed your soul. So in a sense, those people with mortal sins are kind of like walking zombies. You know, they look alive, but they're dead. You know, zombies in that term, you know, they're dead, but, you know, they're walking around this haunting people or trying to kill people and stuff like that. Well, here I'm talking spiritually. People in mortal sin physically look the same, but internally, spiritually, their soul is dead. Why? Because they chose to follow evil and commit a mortal sin, a sin that's serious, that's grave, that will kill the soul. And specifically, that's the Ten Commandments, for lack of a better example, right? So people, obviously, if somebody kills somebody, an innocent person, for no odd reason, that would be a mortal sin. It's grave. It's serious. Just like if somebody got shot, right, that bullet is grave. It's serious. It's mortal to the body. Well, if somebody who does that, you know, kills somebody, that they are also killing their own spiritual soul. So they might have killed a person, their body, but the person who pulled the trigger, the murderer, right, his soul is dead if in fact it was on purpose, on their own free will, and they knew it was wrong, but they did it anyway. It's one thing if it's an accident, right? You know, like if you have somebody cleaning their gun or on the gun range, it by accident it goes off. They didn't know the correct safety measure. Well, that's different from, you know, willful murder of somebody that's innocent. And then just to add to this, the Lord raises the bar and says that even if we're angry, you know, at our neighbor, right? Why? Because, you know, people kill usually because they're angry of something and they want revenge. So this leads to the point, you know, that some of us say, hey, I'm a good person. I never killed anybody or I never stole anything. I'm not a thief or a murderer. But then remember with Jesus, he raises the bar and he says about the anger, right? And so, and as far as the healing is another story, but let me just stick to the murder part about being angry. When you're being angry, you're literally like killing the person's reputation, right? By whatever, however angry you are, internally you're building up this resentment and revenge, to the point where it actually is like caustic or acidic, eating you up inside, and that's how it kills your own soul. And so the way to make sure that you are in grace is you have to confess your sins to the Lord. And the way the Lord set that up normally is you have to go to a priest to get your sins forgiven. Now, that's not just something that the Catholic Church made up. It was actually what Jesus established. And when did he establish this norm. It's the normal way of doing it. It's not the exception. It's the normal way. He did it on the most important day of his ministry. Which was the most important day of his ministry? Well, someone may say it's Good Friday, you know, when he did pay for our sins and you know, he redeemed us. Yes, that's highly important. But it's also the one, it's like the same coin, but one side of the same coin. So the other side of the coin is Easter Sunday, when he rose from the dead and defeated death, right? And opened the gates of heaven. Because if he didn't rise from the dead, St. Paul even says that our faith is in vain or it's worthless, right? All of this is nothing if he didn't rise from the dead. And so when he rose from the dead, the first thing he did after on Easter Sunday is go to the upper room, walk through the closed doors, breathe on the apostles, and he gave them the power that was only given to God. He deputized the apostles by giving him the power to forgive sins or not to forgive sins. That's where the Catholic Church learned from Jesus himself that these apostles and only these apostles and their descendants, the ones who were ordained from them, I'm not talking about bloodline descendants, I'm talking about those who were ordained in the line of that priesthood from Peter all the way down. And through these apostles, that they would forgive sins or not to forgive sins. And the only way you can determine if a person's sins are forgiven or not is that the other person tells you. So, and that's called auricular confession, meaning that auricular means your ears, okay, that your oracle, your ear, the outer part of your ear is called the auricle. Not like the oracle, like some sort of Greek, like a goddess that will tell you some prophecy. Not that kind of oracle. The oracle is like your you know, your pinna, your ear, the outer ear that can listen and hear. So this means you have to be able to, the priest has to be able to hear your confession because he can't read your mind. And then after hearing it, he can then determine if your sins will be forgiven. And he's not the one forgiving. He's the one that's deputized by the power of, by Jesus, who gave them the power of God. It's God who forgives, but he needs our hands. He needs the priest's ears. He needs the priest's body, his brain, his hands, his feet, everything there so you can walk in the confessional and determine what was done or not done. And if it's a sin that's mortal, you know, kills the body or not. And so the way to protect yourself, again, going back to the whole point here, that you're protected from evil if you are in grace, meaning no mortal sin. So why I brought up that fifth commandment about thou shalt not kill, some people will say, hey, I am not a murderer, Dr. Anton, say I'm good. So I'm definitely making it to heaven. Because, you know, I said the sinner's prayer, and that's all I need to do. Well, really? I mean, here it is. It, see how easy it is to break that fifth commandment? That all you got to do is be angry with your brother. And Jesus even said just calling a person, hey, Rocky, Rocka. I'm not saying Rocky or a feminine way of saying Rocky. Like, no, I'm saying Rocka, R-A-Q-A, where it translates into the word you fool. So in other words, have you ever really cursed somebody? Listen to that word, curse. Have you ever started swearing? Have you ever did slander or detraction or calumny, where you might have said something, wrote something, thought something evil? See, these are the things that brew in a person's heart, where that actually also gets into the other commandment of thou shalt not bear false witness. You see? So the fifth commandment, the seventh commandment, you know, bearing false witness, and then that's a spiritual sin that now culminates into the physical sin of killing. So, but what's worse is, I mean, what Jesus also raises the bar is like if you're angry. So think about it. Has anybody out there, come on now, be real, has anybody out there been angry with their neighbor? I mean, I'm talking about ugly anger, ugly, like rage, yelling, eyeballs popping out, spit coming out of your mouth, whatever, you turning red, fire coming out of your ear, you know, steam coming out of your head, your hands going up and down, maybe in fists and stuff, throwing things around. You know what I mean? Ugly kind of anger. Now, take it the other way around to think about the quiet kind of anger, that they say nothing, that they give you the cold shoulder, roll their eyes, walk away, say nothing, doesn't talk to you for the rest of their life. That's the other side of ugly anger. You see what I'm saying? It's kind of like, think about it in the physical sense. Think about, now, I'm not trying to pick on people who are morbidly obese, okay? I'm trying to say, you know, I'm trying to be general about this. There are people, of course, who have diabetes or a metabolic syndrome or really low thyroid, that it's really not their fault that they became overweight. They have these real diseases that they're trying their best, taking medicines, exercising, and they can't get rid of it. And it can be whatever, 300, 400, 500. I've had patients that are 600, 700, 800 plus pounds. So it may not be their fault. However, those people who are really gluttonous, it's easy to see, well, then that person is not really trying. They're just, you know, so they can be actually, the possibility is they're gluttons. But the opposite side of the gluttony now is starvation, right? You may see somebody who is bulimic. They look okay until when they keep on throwing up or starving themselves, or they have this bad view of their own self in the mirror. It's dysmorphic. They look at the mirror and they think, oh, how fat I am. But really, they're just normal or just thin. But now they get cachectic. They get like skin and bone. So these are the same type of issue where they're gluttonous on the other side, gluttonous to be really, really thin, right? And or gluttonous of lack of no food, you see? And so it's really the same issue that is easy to see when you see somebody that's way overweight, or easy to see when somebody's skin and bone. But what I'm talking about is, you can't necessarily see that a person spiritually is dead just because they're angry or just because they give you the silent treatment. Because why? Because who knows? Those people might have gone to confession the next day or the coming first Saturday and asked God for forgiveness and say, oh, I'm sorry, I was this way to my wife or my kid or my neighbor or my boss or my friend, you know. Or I gave them the silent treatment, or I never talked to my parents because we had this argument when I was a kid, or when I was married or not married, or what have you. You see, these are the ways of getting, being able to deliver yourself. So by saying the Our Father prayer and signing yourself, and then now I'm going to get into the Saint Benedict prayer and how to use that. You know, I'm here at the bottom of the hour. I forgot to say at the top of the hour that if you wanted to call in, I'd love to hear from you. If you had any comments or questions, please call in here. We're going to take a break, and then if you want to call right at the end of the break or right during the break, so you know, our engineer Michael can get you on board here. The number here is 856-962-8178. Again, 856-962-8178. So hopefully someone will call. Maybe we'll have a listener share or just give comment. We'd love to hear from you. Again, this is Dr. Anton on Sign, Sealed, and Delivered. Let's take a quick break, and we'll be right back.

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1: 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And what we are signed with the cross of Christ, sealed by the Holy Spirit, and delivered through the Our Father prayer. Again, let me give a number here if you want to call in, say hello, where you listening from, or if you had a question or comment, to please call in. The number is 856-962-8178. Again, 856-962-8178. So let me, before I get into the Benedict's medal and the exorcism prayer that's on there and a couple of miracles of him raising the dead, that let me just first finish off that the way to help protect yourself, like when you're eating out, let's say, or just eating food, right, or drinking, is to say grace, that you're thanking God for the food, and that when you're in also in grace, meaning no mortal sin, that you're protected. But still, it's always good to thank God for the food and drink that you're having, even if you're at McDonald's. Me and my family would even pray when we go to McDonald's, you know, or we have the, you know, a fancy meal elsewhere, right? And also that when you pray and thank God, that's when you can ask to protect you from any type of illness that may come from the food or the drink. Because remember, that blessing that you're having is also wards off evil, all right? All right, so let's go on now to the St. Benedict's medal. And some of you may be familiar with it. It's two sides of a coin that has these initials on them, but these initials, you don't know what they mean because they're in Latin, first of all. It looks like English letters. We in the exorcism ministry, and again, you know, I'm one of those doctors who is actually in the field during the exorcism, of whether it's a minor or major or a deliverance, so we're there. Again, there's very few, you know, if at all. It's actually not that common. But, you know, I've been in there, and I'll come in there with my crucifix on with the St. Benedict's medal there, and we'll be using that, and we'll may have a relic of the True Cross or some relic of another, of a saint, holy water, you know, the scripture, you know, different things like that. And so this particular medal of Saint Benedict, on the backside of it, I'll say that part. It has the word in Latin "pax," P-A-X, and that means peace. And then there is an abbreviation, CSSML, and it means may the Holy Cross be my light. I'm just going to read the English translation of what it says. I don't want to confuse you all about all the Latin sounding. I mean, I took Latin, I can say it. I don't want to, you know, prolong things here. But what it says on the backside, it says peace, and it says, may the Holy Cross be my light. And then it says, may the dragon never be my guide. And then it says, the Holy Cross of the Holy Father Benedict. Now, when he says Holy Father, that doesn't mean the Holy Father, the Pope. Benedict was not the Pope. I mean, yes, we have popes named Benedict, like, you know, the Pope Benedict the 16th, this day, because he was the founder of the Order of the Benedictines, right? So here it says, the cross of the Holy Father Benedict, and then it says, be gone, Satan. Never tempt me with your vanities. Whatever, what you offer me is evil. Drink the poison yourself. So that's the part I was trying to tie in with this news on Consumer Reports about ice, arsenic in the rice, stuff on the causing severe GI symptoms on fruits and vegetables that hasn't been washed. And so on that Benedict medal itself, it says drink the poison yourself. So it's an exorcism prayer that's on this medal. And so if you have that medal, put it on you, or, you know, have it placed in different places, your home, and you're literally telling the dragon, and the Latin for that is Draco. I don't know if you remember watching, you know, Rocky, the guy's name, I thought his name was Draco. You know, that guy, Russian guy with the crew cut haircut, super tall, I mean, looked like an Adonis type guy, you know, fought in Rocky, right? And Draco means dragon. So it says on this Benedict medal, may the dragon never be my guide. And further on, it says, be gone, Satan, all right? Be gone, Satan. Never tempt me with your vanity. What you offer me is evil. Drink the poison yourself. So this is why we use this in the exorcism ministry, but you can use this to also help you deliver yourself from any evil that's coming your way. In fact, that's when we pray the Our Father, right? The best prayer you can ever pray is the Our Father, the most perfect prayer. Because why? Because Jesus gave it to us. He gave us the insight how to talk to his dad, to Abba, to his daddy, right? Which we as adopted children of God, he's our daddy too. So anyway, on the opposite side, it says on the front side, it says, the cross of Holy Father Benedict, may we be strengthened by his presence in the hour of our death. So we're just like we're asking the Blessed Mother to pray for us now and at the hour of the death. We can ask another saint here, Saint Benedict, to help us, because at the end of our life, the devil wants to take us to make us commit sin, take our soul in when we're the weakest. Remember, that's what the devil did when Jesus was at his weakest on the 40th day in the desert, when he was, you know, hungry and thirsty, right? He was fasting. That's when the devil attacked him. So, and so he was able to fight off the devil with by saying scripture from, you know, Deuteronomy 8 and Deuteronomy 6, and he said that twice, two different, Deuteronomy 6:13 and Deuteronomy 6:8, if I remember right. That's how he was able to fend off those temptations. And that's why we ask the Lord to deliver us from the evil one, deliver us, right? And so we're asking this saint, Benedict, we're asking the Blessed Mother, just like St. Paul is asking people to pray for him. Well, we too, he's a saint. So it's not wrong. Like, if it was wrong, why would St. Paul ask us to pray for him? Well, we too, we're brothers in Christ. We can pray. Well, we were asking Benedict, hey, can you pray for us? You know, Blessed Mother, can you pray for us? We're not bypassing Jesus. They're just going to pass the message on to Jesus. Hey, Jesus. I mean, they don't say, hey, Jesus, and be as casual as I just said. He said, "Our Lord Jesus, would you, Dr. Anthony just asked this help, and can you please help him? Saint Benedict may go to Jesus, Lord Jesus Christ, Dr. Anthony just asked this, or Blessed Mother said, Lord Jesus Christ, Dr. Anthony's requesting this, he's praying for these people on his radio station, can you help them?" That's how it works. They follow the chain of command. They don't skip the line. So the last thing it says on the front side of the Saint Benedict medal is it says where it came from Holy Mount Cassino. And I'm not talking about the casino where you go, gambling and playing, poker or, shooting dice and stuff like that. It's Holy Monte. I don't know if it's pronounced Cassino or Casino. It looks like Casino, but there's two S's. Anyway, that's what it said. So let me go on now to a few unknown stories, or not, it hasn't been popularized. He was a twin. His sister was Scholastica. She was a saint. But what I'm going to talk about here is actually two episodes of Saint Benedict raising people from the dead. Okay? And so in the same way, when I talk about deliverance, I want to help you be all delivered and brand new. So if you're in mortal sin, that you got to go to a priest to get forgiven, because that's the normal way Jesus set it up. And he actually showed the example on the cross, that he heard the confession of the good thief, and when he heard him, he forgave him and promised him heaven. He gave the example while he was on the cross. And then he gave the power then to the apostles to do so. That's the normal way. Okay, there's extraordinary ways one can forget their sins forgiven, but that's harder to get it done because you don't have a witness to determine, hey, are you really sorry, or are those alligator tears, or what? How do we know you're telling the truth? You need an objective person to hear what you did to determine, yeah, it sounds like you're really not sorry. I mean, you can tell that if you're from your kid, or a friend or a coworker, or even a spouse, and you can kind of tell if it's like a half truth. Well, it's kind of the same way when you go talking to a man of God, a priest who's given the power by Jesus to forgive sins. You can tell, and they're given the power. They're deputized. Anyway, let's go to these two stories here. So here's the story. It says that one day there was that Saint Benedict, he was returning to the monastery from working the fields, and he was met by a farmer who was in great distress. And this farmer said to Saint Benedict, he said, "Give me back

ready to go see where his son is at. But Benedict was stricken with the suggestion that he's to raise the person from the dead. And so Benedict was calling out to his brethren and said, "Stand back, brethren, stand back. Such a miracle is beyond our power." St. Benedict didn't think he had the power. And he said, "The holy apostles are the only ones who can raise the dead." You see how humble St. Benedict was? He said, "The holy apostles are the only ones who can raise the dead." He said, "Why are you so eager to accept what is impossible for us?" And this is the great St. Benedict. Do you remember in Philippians, right? That we can do all things through God's help who strengthens us. Not that I know scripture better than St. Benedict, but I'm just saying, like, here, you know, it's easy to get, like, flustered when you, in public, you're put on the spot. And that's what happened. He was put on the spot. But so he really spoke out of humility. But the father, you know, of the son who died, he pleaded. He said, he even swore an oath to Benedict that, "I'm not going to leave you, Benedict, until you restore my son to life." And Benedict was so troubled at this oath. I mean, again, in scripture, tells us that we shouldn't make an oath only. I mean, we shouldn't make it on earth or like, you know, we can make it to God, but you don't frivolously make an oath. But anyway, so Benedict said, "Okay, where is the body?" And the father told him that he left the body at the gate of the monastery. Remember, Benedict wrote this rule for the monastery. It's called the Benedict Rule. And he's the one that founded Western monasticism, okay? And so they went to go and search for Benedict after they left the body there. And then what happened was St. Benedict went to the gate, saw the dead body of the boy, and it was lifeless, and he bent over it. Then he stood and lifted his hands to pray. And he said this, quote, "O Lord, do not consider my sins, but the faith of this man," he is the father, "who is asking to see his son alive again and restore to this body the soul thou hast taken from it." Benedict's prayer was scarcely over when the body became animate. It went back to life, and it was throbbing with life again, and all who were present attributed the miracle to heavenly intervention. In other words, there were witnesses. There were companions to St. Benedict. Of course, the dad was there, and the son was back to life again. And again, the saint had restored the child alive again and was happily back to his father, who was, like, so jubilant. So again, this is that story where he was humble. He knows he couldn't do this on he thought only was limited to the apostles. But again, we should know in scripture that when Jesus, before he ascended into heaven, he commissioned the 12 apostles, right? And he actually says that he told them to go into the whole world, proclaim the gospel. Whoever believes and is baptized will be saved. So it shows that we need to be baptized, and then whoever doesn't believe will be condemned. And then he said, these are the signs that will accompany those who will believe. In my name, in using Jesus' name, the name Jesus, okay, that they will drive out demons, they will speak new languages, they will pick up serpents with their hands, and if they drink any deadly thing, it will not be harmed. They will lay hands on the sick, and they will recover. Do you remember in the readings this week that Jesus gave the apostles the ability to drive out demons and to heal every sickness and every illness? So if that's you out there, if you have any sickness or illness or anybody else that you know, ask the apostles help. And this is what St. Benedict was thinking. It was only to the apostles. But now we learned it's to all, to everyone that God wants to give, right? And so this is how we too can do this, and how we, if we drink any deadly thing, it will not harm us. We can be

0: we can say these different prayers, the Our Father, pray grace before meals, have the St. Benedict medal, pray those prayers of the St. Benedict with on the medal there, okay? And then so now here, I'll go into the next story about him raising the dead. Here, St. Benedict, it's about how the devil was causing a lot of malice. And what happened was the monks that were at work dealing with the monastery's walls. They were fixing it up. And while Benedict was praying in the room, in his own room, in his own cell, the devil appeared to him and was really sarcastic and said that he was on his way to visit the monks who were at work, you know, fixing or adding to the monastery walls, okay? And Benedict sent word at once to the monks that to, you know, be on guard, that he's delivering them from evil. He's trying to help them be on guard because the devil is on his way to disturb them. But the devil moves fast. I mean, he's a spirit, right? He can just go from here to there, like in quantum speed, you know, just by speed of thought, okay? And he overturned the wall, you know, where his monks were building. And what happened was under the ruins of this wall was a very young monk, and his body was crushed. And so they found out that this young monk was actually the son of a tax collector. All right, okay. And so the monks hurried and reported this tragedy to St. Benedict. And the monk had now died, and he didn't have the last rites either. And he's a monk, right? Around all these other monks, and I'm assuming these monks are either priests and or brothers. And so there was the additional sorrow that he didn't die with the last rites. And so Benedict, you know, now having been able to raise the dead and knowing that God can work through him, he told them to bring the body of the young monk to his room. And the body of this young monk was so mangled that both arms and legs were broken and all the bones were crushed. They had to carry the main remains in the blanket. Now, St. Benedict's room, there was this reed mat, and where he was accustomed to pray. And he told everyone to leave. He closed the door, and he knelt down to pray. And within that very hour, the young man was healed. And not only was he healed, he sent him back to work, whole and healthy. I mean, do you remember when Jesus, you know, raised the dead? And Peter's mother-in-law, right? She was sick and had a fever, and after he healed her, he had her, he allowed her to go, you know, cook and clean and what have you. I'm messing up on the exact story, but I hope you understand what I mean. So here Benedict has the young monk who was literally obliterated, right? Not that he's like Flat Stanley or anything, but he was healed totally. There were no broken bones, there were no wounds, not even a bruise. And so all the witnesses, the fellow monks there were like astounded that they were able to finish the wall, and they built this wall. And I can just imagine that. I mean, just imagine construction workers, right? You know, seeing this happen and one of their own get hit. I mean, you saw that in the news, right? Somebody dropped their tape measure. I thought it was in New York or New Jersey. The tape measure fell from up on high. I don't know how many stories. It hit a guy, a Christian guy, who was talking about the Lord. He just delivered something at the construction site, and it hit his head, and he died. I mean, it's like, imagine if there was some miracle that can happen that it can also show the power of God. I was something heartbroken. But here's something. Again, how this monk was healed totally by Saint Benedict. Anyway, so now with the few minutes left of the parable of the sower, you know, I really can't add a whole bunch because this is the Bible study that Jesus gave himself, right? And told us what the parable of the sower is. You know how he sowed seeds, right? Some hit the path, some hit the thorns, right? And then let me go to that. I'm turning to it here. And then some went on rocky ground, right? It went on the path, then on rocky ground, and then on the thorns. So many people, and then those that fell on which soil, it produced fruit, 160 or 30-fold. Now, what I want you to ask yourself, in all honesty, which person are you? So when you read that scripture from Matthew chapter 13, it's like the first 23 verses, Matthew chapter 13. Read the whole thing, 23 verses. Ask yourself, where are you really, that person that when the seed, that's the word of God, when you hear it, whether you hear it on the radio or you hear it, when you go to mass, you hear the some reading scripture, you go to a Bible study or you watch something on YouTube or what have you, are you just like are carried away with all the anxieties of the world and having that taken away from you? Or do you get sidetracked, with all the pressures or the vanities of life and the riches and all the things you have to do? So where are you in their particular? Because, you know, in that first instance, it's the birds that take away the soil that was thrown on the path. That's really the demons, the devil. So I think many people can fall into that, where you have the best of intentions. You hear something good on the radio, thanks be to God for WTMR, 800 AM and in his Sign Catholic radio, or wherever you like to listen or watch or read something about our Lord and the scripture. But then what happens is the devil takes that away because somehow you're not able to really take it to heart. And then let's say when it gets on thorny ground, a rocky ground, you have little soil, right? There's not much it can take root on. And so when the sun or the heat of the day, whatever pressures you have in the day, you forget all about what's happening and how you could really use the scripture, use God's word, and use our Lord, his help, to help you with your marriage, your sickness, your finances, whatever seems to be bothering you, if there's any kind of addiction and so forth. So he can help you that way, versus that if you had thorns and it got choked up, that are you that person? Try to honestly find out where you are. Because as a doctor, if a doctor doesn't know the diagnosis, how can he treat you? And usually what we were taught in medical school was believe what your patient is saying. So if your patient says the pain is here or the pain is there or this is how I got it or this is what I think I have, give them the benefit of the doubt and believe it. And then, of course, there'll be different tests to prove it or disprove it, right? You always see the good in the person. So in the same thing, try to diagnose your own self. Like, what is it? Which of those three are you, or are you bearing good fruit that you're producing 160 or 30-fold? And then whatever you think, tell somebody about that. Do you think that I'm in this? Ask your spouse, right? Or ask your kids, or ask your best friend, or your coworkers. Try that. And they'll tell you the truth, like, oh, yeah, I really think you're in this. So that's why you need an objective person to tell you this. Just like in confession, you need somebody who's objective, who can tell you the truth. It's like, yeah, I don't think so, you know. But hopefully you'll find that. Anyway, I hope you enjoyed this program of Signs, Seals, and Delivered. I hope you tune in, every Thursday here you know, that I'm on. And also I'm here on First Fridays. So I wish you the best. And remember that we are signed, sealed, and delivered, right? With the signed with the cross of Christ, sealed by the Holy Spirit, and delivered through the Our Father prayer. So God bless you all, and have a good evening. This is Dr. Hansa.
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0: Good afternoon. Welcome to the Holy Souls Hour with Joe Veltri. The Holy Souls Hour can be heard every Monday through Thursday from 3 until 3:30 in the afternoon and every Friday from 3 until 4 o'clock in the afternoon. And now, once again, here is Joe Veltri.
1: Welcome, everybody, to the Angel Night. Thanks for tuning in. Special night tonight. I'll be telling you shortly about it. But before I do, sponsor is Linda Gross. Please pray for her grandchildren, baby Remy, Macklin, Dietrich, Perini, and her Brooklyn Mary Golden Rose. Thank you, Linda Gross. She loves our angel stories, and thank you for supporting us. And we tonight I'll be sharing with you an angel story that happened on a Twin Tower. So tomorrow, I'll be 25 years since the happening of 9-1-1, which changed America. It's about a woman, is trapped in a stairwell, cave. It caves in, and she's for 27 hours under this rubble, and she lives to tell about it. So stay tuned, that she believes was an angel that saved her. It's about 31 minutes long. We'll just have the Angelus. I'll start with the Angelus, and we won't be having any more prayers. I'm just going to go on with this angel story. You can hear it again on Let's Talk tomorrow with Michael Roberts. Will be. He liked it so much, he's going to have it on again tomorrow at 11 o'clock on Let's Talk. So you'll be able to hear the story again. You want to tell your friends about it. That's a true angel miraculous story. So we just start with the Angelus, and we'll get right into the 911 story. Again, tomorrow is a 25-year anniversary. She promised, this woman promised to change her life if God would help her. 27 hours under that rubble. And now for the answer. I want to thank Michael Roberts for editing this recording tonight. You're going to really enjoy it. And I want to thank Vera for her research. Now, let's start with the Angelus, and then we'll get right into our angel story that happened on the Twin Towers. And Father, Son, Holy Spirit, angel declared unto Mary, she conceived of the Holy Spirit. Hail Mary, full of grace, the Lord is with thee. Blessed art thou among women, and blessed is the fruit of thy womb, Jesus. Holy Mary, Mother of God, pray for us sinners, now and at the hour of our death. Amen. Behold the handmaid of the Lord. Be it done to me according to thy word. Hail Mary, full of grace, the Lord is with thee. Blessed art thou among women, and blessed is the fruit of thy womb, Jesus. Holy Mary, Mother of God, pray for us sinners, now and at the hour of our death. Amen. The word was made flesh and dwelt among us. Hail Mary, full of grace, the Lord is with thee. Blessed art thou among women, and blessed is the fruit of thy womb, Jesus. Holy Mary, Mother of God, pray for us sinners, now at the hour of death, amen. Pour forth, we beseech you, O Lord, your graces unto our hearts, that we, through the incarnation of Christ thy Son, was made known by the message of an angel, made by his passion and cross, be brought to the glory of his resurrection. The Saint Christ, our Lord, amen. I touch the phone with the Saint Raphael oil, that you get a blessing tonight. And now, here's our story.
2: Let's take you to that date of September 11th. You're at work here on the 64th floor. When did you know something was wrong?
3: When I made it to the 64th floor that morning, while I was just sitting there, setting up my cubicle and stuff, and I was talking with my friend, my coworker, I think when the plane hit, the building shook. It felt like an earthquake to me. And when I actually realized that something was wrong is when I got up, I walked towards the window, I saw the bits of paper just floating in the sky, and just by conversation, everyone hustling and bustling, going back and forth, trying to figure out what was going on. When we called the Port Authority police, and then I think during that time, they told us like something had happened, a plane had hit the building.
2: And of course, we all thought, and you thought as well, like it was a mistake, an accident, something like that.
3: Yeah, I really thought it was a small plane hit the building, and, you know, just a small cargo plane that hit, and, you know, we were going to be okay, and, you know, but But the shake was incredible, so it felt different.
2: And the Port Authority told you all to stay put, right? Like, that was the advice you were given at the time.
3: We got that instruction to stay put, help is on the way, you know, everything is okay. And so I waited. I stayed with my other co-workers, and because I just started a company. I just started working there in January of that year. We did had fire drills. We had all that experience. So there was no emergency lights going off. There was no strobing lights. There was nothing indicating that we had to leave. But that's why we kind of stayed, thinking it was just, you know, something a little minor.
2: So time is going on, and you and your coworkers are having conversations, like kind of a debate. What were those conversations like?
3: The conversation we had, you know, everybody was saying, you know, it's fine, you know, we're going to leave. We can't use the elevator. People were making a couple phone calls back and forth to their friends and family. And during those phone calls, that's when it started to get really intense, because some people who got through to making phone calls, they were told what was happening on the outside. And then, you know, some of us decided to leave and some decided to stay, but we had to debate if we're going to stay or leave. I definitely was not leaving alone, so I called. I called Roger at the time, my boyfriend, and I told him what was going on. And then he told me to leave, and I told him I was going to leave, but I never left.
2: Yeah, you told him you were going to leave. He was going to meet you at the bottom of the stairs. Mm-hmm. You also, though, then called some other people.
3: I called my family members. I called my cousin. I called my sister. And then at one time I was calling and I wasn't getting through to the calls. I called my cousin, and actually she was watching it on TV. And there was a lot of noise in the background, and I was trying to explain what was happening, where I'm at. They knew I work in Manhattan. They didn't know I was working actually at the World Trade Center. And I was trying to get her attention, but they keep pausing, telling, you know, like screaming of what was happening as they were watching on TV. And then I said to her, I had to yell out. She said, oh my God, she's talking to me. And she's like, oh my God, I can't believe what is happening. The World Trade Center's on fire. And then, and I trying to get her attention. So I said to her, I said, Lauren, I'm in the building. And then they started to scream, and she just said, she yelled at me, and she said, oh my God, you need to get out. And that's what they knew, that I was in the building.
2: Wow. And you were telling your loved ones that you love them at that point, because was there some thought, like, I don't know what's going to happen next?
3: At that point, when I started to make other phone calls to my sister, I didn't get through to her. Then I called Roger again. I didn't get him. I left a voicemail for Roger, telling him that I love him. I'm going to meet him out there. And I called my sister again. I got through to her, and I told her I'm leaving. But I love them, so I'm made of my... Sorry.
2: Yeah, you wanted to make sure that if anything happened, the people that you love knew how you felt. Okay, so now, were you still up there when the second plane hit?
3: Yeah, we were still in that building when the second plane hit. The building shook again. It felt like it was going to fall. And I knew there and then that this was it. I felt it.
2: Yeah. So when did you make the decision to leave? And I think everyone left at once, right? From your floor, like you guys all were like, okay.
3: Yeah. When we decided to leave, one of my coworkers, he decided to check the staircase. And he realized that the staircase was lit. It was completely okay. And he decided to leave. He said, you know, help is not coming. We've been here for almost over an hour more. And we have to decide if we should go or if we should stay. And we all made a vote. So for some reason, there was someone in the team that didn't want it to leave, an old guy. He didn't really want to leave. And we tried to talk him out and said, you know, it's been a while and we have to leave. It's bad. This is bad. And finally, we decided to leave, and that's when we decided to take the staircase. We counted, it was 15 of us all together, and we all just decided to leave. And he led the way, and I was remember walking behind him. I grabbed onto Rosa's hand, my friend, and we decided to take the staircase.
2: So taking the staircase down from the 64th floor is quite an ambitious job, especially when you're afraid and you don't know what's going to happen. Tell me about that journey down the stairs and with your best friend, Rosa.
3: I remember clearly when I held onto Rosa's hand and we said to each other, you know, we're going to do this, you know, and we were not rushing down the staircase, despite that I had on all these high heels boots on and on my shoes. I wasn't trying to take it off. So, you know, she mentioned that should we take off our shoes? I said, no, we're fine. I'm going to be okay. And we just held hands. The guy is leading the way, and we kept going down each staircase. And I remember both of us, we just counted each staircase as we saw it going down. And from the 64, the 63, the 62, and we kept going. And we were pretty good. We were not rushing down. And then I think when we made it to the 30-something staircase, we saw the firefighters coming up. And they told us, you know, we're doing great. You know, if we need anything, stay at the side, keep going, and we're great. So I felt some type of assurance that, okay, if they're coming up, we're going down, it should be okay.
2: Yeah.
3: We're almost there. And that's when we kept going, and we made it to the, I remember making it to the 13th staircase, and Rosa said to me, you need to take your shoes off? And I said, yeah, I really need to take my shoes off now. And that's when I stopped on that staircase to take my shoes off and held on to Rosa's shoulder. Bend over, try to take my shoes off, and before I can even get up, the walls just caved in, and the rumble, the dust, everything just come crashing down on top of me.
2: I know this is a tough memory for you to talk about, so thank you.
3: Thank you.
2: I know there's a reason you want to tell this story because of what happened next. So you're on the staircase, you hear the rumble, the walls start falling. What happens to you? What is that experience like? Do you have an understanding of what's happening at that moment?
3: I really thought I was in a dream. I really thought it was just a bad dream.
2: Yeah.
3: And it the way it just knocked me to the ground, and I just lay there until it came to a complete stop. And in my mind, I'm still awake. I knew what was happening. And the place just went completely silent. I really thought to myself, okay, I'm going to get up from this bathroom. But when I kind of get to, in a couple of seconds, I realized that I'm stuck and I'm actually pinned under the rubble and I couldn't move. And then when I knew, I said, okay, this is not a dream. This is actually happening.
2: So tell me how you were positioned there under the rubble. Your legs were pinned, really crushed, one of them.
3: I kind of like, when I went down for the first, when the building collapsed, I felt like if I had tried to block my head and my face at that point, but I ended up in a really weird position. My head got pinned towards the concrete pillar. My feet were crisscrossed, and my legs, my arms were crisscrossed under my stomach. So I was really, I can't even really turn over to see what's above me. I was like in a sideways position, but completely stuck with my legs and my arms. I only had my left hand loose to feel what was around me or what was, you know, just things. And yeah, and my head was just pinned between the concrete pillar. I could feel the concrete just pressing on my face, under my ear and my hair. And just ended up in a weird position.
2: It's crazy that, you know, you were pinned, but everything kind of fell around you. I mean, you think of how many floors is the World Trade? It's
3: 110.
2: 110 floors. And you were at 13. So all those floors above you,
3: yeah.
2: And yet you're in this somewhat of a bubble.
3: Yeah.
2: When did the pain start? Because at first you didn't feel anything.
3: At first I didn't feel anything. I was there. I think the pain started like because I felt my head started to feel like it wanted to explode because it was so tight between the concrete. So a couple hours, that's when the pain really started. My legs, I tried to move it. I couldn't feel it. At one point, it just it went numb. And that's probably after hours. But the pain, I felt the concrete or the steel was sticking me at my side by my waist, but I couldn't move over because there was no place to maneuver my body. So it was excruciating at one point, and then I couldn't feel anything anymore.
2: So you're aware this whole time, and you know, you start thinking about life. What were your thoughts in that moment?
3: At first, just being there in that darkness and that silence, as I said, I thought I was dreaming, and every time I shut my eyes and I just get up and I knew I'm awake. I knew, okay, it's not a dream, it's really happening. And in that moment, I just say to myself, I'm just gonna die. I'm just gonna see myself slowly dying here. I kind of like prepare myself to die, just like by closing my eyes and not waking up. But every time I realize that I am up and I can hear things around me, I can hear the sounds of the machine or the fire truck. I can hear everything around me. And I realized that I'm still breathing. But I wanted to die. I wanted to give up. But then I said to myself, you know, I want to see my daughter and I want to see my family. But I didn't know what to do. I was silent. I couldn't even, nothing came to my mind in terms of praying or anything like that. I was just thinking I was just be gone. And that's it.
2: Now, you weren't living a Christian life, so you didn't have a relationship with God. You know, you actually describe yourself as somebody who had zero interest in that. But your mom was a Christian.
3: Yes.
2: So when did you start talking to God?
3: Well, you know, growing up, living that lifestyle of seeing my parents, my mom especially, being a Christian, and my elder sister being a full-grown Christian, I knew of it. I knew what, you know, that there is a God. I knew everything, but I rejected that. I didn't want that life. I just wanted to do me. I just wanted to live a life that I wasn't ready for that. I thought when I'm much older, I can do something like that, live that conservative life. And, you know, being in the rubble there, at that point, I knew I wanted to live. And I just started to talk to God, just like have a conversation, not out loud. I was just speaking to him in my mind. And I was just remembering everything that my mom taught me. I remember the church that I went to before 9/11. One time I visited a Christian church in New York before 9/11 with my friend. And I just remember everything. I remember my, you know, I start thinking about Kimberly, my family. And I just say, I got to do something. I got to ask God something. I just got to have a conversation. So I started to ask him and make promises to him that if he saved me, I promise I would do his will and I would live a life that is pleasing to him. And I just start just begging and pleading with God to save me and give me a second chance. And I meant it in my heart. I knew that I meant it. I felt it. There was this burning sensation in my heart. So I knew I was being convicted somehow. And I just started to just, yeah, God, show me a sign. Show me a miracle. Show me something. Show me that I'm worth it. And I just keep asking and begging.
2: When you're talking to God trapped in the rubble, did you feel anything in your heart? Did you feel a sense of him or a peace or anything?
3: I felt that burning sensation in my heart. And at one point, when I almost wanted to give up, and I cried out again, I said, God, you know, this, I know you can do miracles from what my mom told me, testimony of what I've heard and seen. I said, I know you can do miracles. Just show me a sign that you dare. And show me a sign that you're listening to me. And I started to feel that pain. And when I was about to give up, like, my head started to feel like it was going to explode when I started to feel that pain. And for some reason, I just took my left hand, which was loose, and I was just feeling around me, my head. I was trying to touch my head to see what was happening. And then in that moment, that when someone grabbed me by my hand and they called me by my name, they said, Janelle, I got you. My name is Paul. And at that point, I felt just a peace in my body. My body just went completely calm. And I knew God was there. And I said to him, I said, thank God. I just said, thank God. And I kept holding onto his hand, and he kept holding my hand. And the name, in catching my heart and in my mind, that I said, oh, I can't wait to see Paul. And just Paul keep talking to me and telling me, you're going to be all right. Just hold on. Help is on the way. And that was the moment that I said to myself, I'm going to live this life. I'm going to do this. I'm going to live a life that is pleasing to God. And I was so anxious to do that. I was so, so anxious. And that was the peace that I knew I found Jesus Christ under the rubble that day.
2: One of the things I love about your story is that all of us in crisis, whether we believe in God or not, often, maybe not all of us, but most of us, will cry out to God and make him a bunch of promises. You know, if you save me, I'll give my life to you, you know, whatever. But not everybody actually follows up. But you really meant it. Like, something really happened inside of you when you told God, if you save me, I will live differently.
3: Yes, I meant it 25 years ago. I meant it because of the fact that when I got to the hospital, you know, the first thing I wanted to do is just get out of there, go to the Brooklyn Tabernacle Church. That's the first church that I visited a long time. And I just wanted to get baptized and get married and start living a life pleasing to God.
2: Wow.
3: And I was so anxious to do that. But actually, I did it in November that same year. I got baptized and I got married that same year of November. And, you know, Roger was willing to go along with anything that I choose, because I told him, I said, this is the promise. This is what I asked God for. I want to start living a life that is pleasing to him. So we cannot be living boyfriend and girlfriend in plain house. I told him, you know, if you're not ready for this, I understand, but I give my life to Jesus Christ, and that's what I want to do, and I want to start living according to his will. I want to change. My life is completely changed. I knew I felt the change. I was happy. I was so happy. I was so joyful. I was just so anxious just to start doing what I said I was going to do.
2: Yeah, Roger is your boyfriend who told you to get out and was running to meet you at the bottom and saw the tower collapse. Like, I can't imagine. I know he has his own incredible story. Mm-hmm. But you're laying there, Paul's holding your hand, he's telling you the rescuers are above you, you're going to be okay. You can hear the rescuers.
3: Mm-hmm.
2: Tell me about, like, Paul wasn't talking to the rescuers, and the rescuers, when did they notice you?
3: But in that moment when Paul was holding my hand, I remember clearly, because I never lose conscious. I was totally awake through the 27 hours I've been there. And Paul was holding my hand. He was telling me, keep talking, Janelle. The help is on the way. You're going to be fine. I'm not going to let you go. And I was keep squeezing his hand. But I wanted to, like, turn over and to look at him, but I couldn't. All the dust and all the debris in my mouth and my face and my head was still pinned. And I just kept holding his hand. And it felt real. It was real. And he was just telling me to keep talking. And then I would hear... I think I heard the trucks of the reverse song. I could hear the beep, and then I would hear the noises of people talking with each other. And then he said, you need to call out. And I said, okay. And that's when I said, hello, hello. And that's when somebody answered back, one of the rescuers, hello, hello, is anybody up there? And that's when we start communicating. Paul keep holding my hand and tell me, you're doing great. Just keep talking. They're almost here. And I could hear one of the guy answer me, and he asked me my name. And I told him my name. He asked me what floor I'm on, and I told him everything. I was communicating with the guy. And when apparently they were, like, climbing up, almost dead to me, and then the guy called me out, and he said, could you see the light? I said, no, I can't see the light. So they were flashing the light, because I was buried so deep. I think like 30-something feet down, I was buried.
2: Wow.
3: And they were asking me if I was seeing the light. And I said, no, I can't see the light. And Paul kept holding my hand and saying, you're doing great. I'm not going to let you go. I'm not going to let you go. And during that time, it just, like, I could hear them coming closer, the rescuer. I could hear them. The song started to be very close. And I heard somebody said, oh, I see her. I see her, I see it. And then they probably shined the light again and asked me again. I said, no, I can't see the light. And the guy said, okay, I found her, I found her. She's going to be okay. And then I could hear like the steel. They were cutting away the steel. I could hear the noise, and Paul kept holding my hand. And I felt so calm with him holding my hand. And then I could feel the guy came closer, and then they removed the concrete above my head. And that's when they grabbed me. And they say, okay, I got you. And Paul just gone. And then the rescuer just, they all hold me up and put me in the gurney, strap me down. And they tell me, okay, you're going to be fine. We're going to take you out of here. And I was talking with them after. And they were carrying me, they were lifting me up. It felt like they were lifting me up from, passing me from each hand to hand. Like, it was like way up. And then they were carrying me out. It felt so long. I felt like they were traveling a very long way. And I turned to them. I remember when I felt like the sunlight was hitting my eyes. And I knew I was in the open because I felt that light above me, but my eyes could barely open. And I turned to them and I was smiling and I asked the guys, I said, are we there yet? And they're like, we're a long way, but we're almost there. We'll get you to the hospital. And then we were just having that conversation with the EMT workers until they got me to the hospital.
2: There's so many details we don't have time to get into. I mean, it was a dog that alerted that you were there, that started that process for the rescuers. It was a human chain that got you out. That was a long, bumpy, crazy journey for you to get to the ambulance. Mm-hmm. The ambulance ride to the hospital, and then when you're in the hospital, you're smiling. Like, crushed leg, yes. Like, bruises everywhere. You know, so many things were wrong with you, cuts.
3: Yeah. Mm-hmm.
2: And you're smiling, and they're like, she hasn't really realized it yet. That's what the doctor thought, right?
3: Yes. Like,
2: why were you smiling in the midst of all that pain?
3: I was smiling. I remember I was smiling. I was so happy. I was so happy. I guess it's that the Holy Spirit was in me. It was a new me. I was smiling and I was so excited to see my family. And the doctor was, was like, oh, I don't think it hit her yet, but it never did. So I was so happy. I was like, oh my God, I can't wait to go home. I can't wait to get home, thinking that I was just going to dust me off, wash me up and send me home. And nope, that didn't happen. They said, no, you have a long way to go, sweetie, because I didn't feel my body, but it didn't bother me. I didn't feel my leg. I didn't feel anything when I got there. But I just thought my leg was probably asleep and I'll be fine. So I was in this joyful moment because I really think that's when it happened. The conviction did happen on September 11th that day.
2: Yeah, you were changed.
3: I was changed. Totally.
2: Your recovery, you were in the hospital for a month.
3: More than a month,
2: and you almost lost your leg.
3: Yes. The doctor, they told me that my leg is pretty messed up because of my being stuck for 27 hours, the nerve got damaged, everything was dead, and I had 4 surgery done on my right leg. On the 3rd surgery, they wanted to amputate my leg because it was just dangerous to be going in and out in my leg like that. And I think they talked with Roger and my family about how the 3rd surgery might go. And I prayed so hard. And I knew that if God bring me through this far, it's got to be a better way. He's going to get me through it. So on the 4th surgery, my leg was saved. But I totally have a dropped feet now. But thank God.
2: A bit of a limp, but you got your leg.
3: I got my leg.
2: And it was, more than a year before you could really walk?
3: Yeah, it took me over a year to actually walk unassisted without the brace or crutches or having people take me to therapy. I had intensive therapy done on my leg, and it took me over a year to walk normal again.
2: Wow. Okay, so you get out, you're in the hospital, you start looking for Paul.
3: Of course.
2: So what was that search like?
3: When I got to the hospital, the first thing I told Roger is to write the name down. The guy who was holding my hand, who was talking to me, his name is Paul. And Roger wrote the name down. And when I had my first interview in the hospital bed, actually, Gary Tuckman, I'll never forget it. And I asked him, I said, the guy, Paul, is he? Can I meet Paul, the guy who was talking with me?
2: This is a reporter who's interviewing you.
3: And he said, okay, we'll look into it. And it never happened. 1 year, 2 years, 3 years, 5 years, 10 years.
2: Like, you talked to the rescuers, too, the first people to reach you, and they never saw anybody.
3: Nobody.
2: With you.
3: Paul was not there. There was no Paul.
2: When did you realize that Paul might not be human? Like, he might be an angel?
3: I think when I started to go to the Brooklyn Tabernacle Church, I started going to church and, you know, talking with my pastor and everything and just getting into the spiritual and aspect of life and God and the book and the Bible and everything. Then he told me, he said, the miracle you were asking for, God sent you that miracle. Paul is no longer here. Paul is your angel. He's the miracle you were asking for. And I don't think Paul exists in person. And I think that was on the 10th year. And then that's how I believe it. And then when I say, you know what? If Paul is out there, why not? Why wouldn't he come forward? It's been 10 years. I said, no, Paul is an angel. He is my angel. And that's when I dedicate my book to Angel in the Rubble, which really relates to Paul.
2: Yes, this beautiful book, Angel in the Rubble, tells the story in so much more detail that we can get into here. And, you know, Paul knew your name. He didn't ask you your name. He knew your name.
3: My name.
2: Nobody saw him when they got to you. And he never talked to the rescuers. They never talked to him.
3: No.
2: And then he stopped talking and let go of your hand when they got to you.
3: Yes.
2: It's such a crazy story.
3: Yes.
2: Goosebumps. and there's a movie coming out.
3: A movie is coming out.
2: Angel in the Rubble.
3: Yeah.
2: September 12th.
3: September 12th.
2: On Lifetime.
3: On Lifetime.
2: And the History Channel.
3: And the History Channel.
2: I saw the trailer. It looks like an incredible movie. You know, you got a second chance at life.
3: Definitely.
2: In such a dramatic way. You're the last person pulled out of the World Trade Center tower destruction. What are your reflections now? What have you learned from sometimes when we face death, you know, it changes our perspective on so many things. Yeah. What are some of the lessons you've learned?
3: But the lesson, I'm so grateful for this experience that brought me to this moment. And I've learned to trust in God. I learned to release my fear, let my faith be bigger than my fear. Mm. And, you know, and I want to encourage people to that there is a God and he's real. And it's not by me that I'm here today. It's by God's grace I was saved, totally dependent on his grace being under that rubble for 27 hours. And I just want people to know that, you know, it's not about us all the time. It's not what you plan for your life. I was planning my life out. I'm going to do this. I'm going to do this. I'm going to be this. It was God already has his plan store for you. And the purpose of my life, I'm still looking at it each day. I ask God to show me the way. You lead and I would follow. So I'm just thanking God for this every day, because with gratitude, I can't give enough gratitude and grace to God for having me here each and every waking moment. I mean, life is not guaranteed to any one of us. I was not supposed to be here, but I'm supposed to be here. I may not where I was intended to go, but I'm here where I needed to be, you know? So I just thank God for his mercy and his grace. And I want people to know that there is a God and he is real. And without him, we really can do nothing. Our strength comes from him, with him. And he has the ultimate purpose and the reason for us being here.
2: I know you said the Janelle who went into the towers that day and the Janelle who came out and who's lived now for decades past when she should. And by the way, like everybody that was with you perished, unfortunately, except for one other person, right? Of the group that you left with, which is so hard. But I know God spared you for a reason. And you've been so faithful to tell your story and to really tell what you just said, that God is real. You experienced it in one of the most traumatic experiences in modern history.
3: Yes. Yeah.
2: That God was with you. Thank you so much for being so faithful to tell your story.
3: Thank you for having me. I'm truly God's walking miracle. I would say to people, and I don't like people to say you're lucky. I say I'm blessed, because it's all God's grace. It's all God's grace.
2: Yeah, the chances that 110 floors would come crashing down on you
3: and
2: you would be just positioned where you could survive for 27 hours.
3: 27 hours.
2: That's got to be God. Amazing. And listen, if you've been watching this interview and you're like, I don't know if God is really real, but that's what you're thinking for the first time, that God was real. Or maybe you used to know him or grew up in a family, but you haven't yourself experienced that. You can experience that wherever you are. Literally right now, you could just call it to God and say, God, if you're real, show yourself to me. If you're real, God, you know, fill my heart, take over my life, fix my life, help me to live a life with meaning and purpose. And if you want someone to pray with you, we would be so honored to be the people to do that. Give us a call, 1-866-273-4444, day or night. You can call and we'll just talk to you about where you're at and what you're thinking. And if we can pray with you, we would love that. Thank you so much. And Janelle, thank you so much for coming today to share your story.
3: Thank you for having me. Appreciate it. God bless you. Thank you.
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6: Mark Gonzalez here of the Heritage Hour every Saturday morning and these daily spots called Whispers of God. Number 9 of 15 Whispers of God about words is, hasty words are worse than foolish. Proverbs 29 puts it this way, do you see a man who is hasty in his words? There's more hope for a fool than for him. Well, hailing from Central Texas and now Southwest Florida, I'm intrigued by the tales of hard winters and snow from my friends from northern states. One day I stumbled into a conversation among them about the misery of opening their front doors only to have a pile of snow flow into their entry foyer. So I too quickly said, well, duh, just reverse the hinges so the door will open outward. Then they gently replied, well, duh, then you can't get the door open. Well, that's when my face turned red and I said, sorry, from the South, I don't have a clue about snow. Hey, for more, check out markbg.org.

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You will never be the same again. 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

0: faithful God, the Lord and Savior Jesus Christ, to all our radio listeners out there in radio land right now, you are now tuned in to the Bible Church of the Lord Jesus Christ of Apostolic Faith. And we're located here at 624 South 6th Street, Philadelphia, PA, 19143. And truly, we are blessed and so grateful to God for once again. God has blessed us to come on back into your home. Now, it is here where Willie Davis will be bringing unto you the Word of God in His book. And he knows it is a blessing to you and will comfort your soul. So, Willie Davis will ask you to send all correspondence to the Bible Church of the Lord Jesus Christ of Apostolic Faith. And that's Post Office Box 33258, Philadelphia, PA 19142. Now, at this time, we would like to present unto you that Willie Davis, hear ye him, and may God bless you.
1: Lord, we come before you again to thank you for everything that you have done for us.
2: Thank you.
1: Lord, we thank you how you have kept us.
2: Thank
1: we thank you for waking us up this morning.
2: Thank you.
1: Lord, we are praying for those that are in sorrow,
2: yes,
1: those that are in prison this morning.
2: Yes, Lord.
1: Lord, give them another chance.
2: Yes.
1: We are praying for those that are hungry,
2: yes,
1: those that are homeless, Lord.
2: Yes.
1: Pick away in the name of Jesus.
2: Yes.
1: Lord, we are praying that you open the hearts of men, that they be able to understand the word of God. We are praying for this broadcast. We are praying, oh God, for the people at the station. Remember them, oh God. In the name of Jesus, we thank you for everything that you have done. We thank you, oh God, for keeping us. We thank you, in the name of Jesus, for blessing the old and aged. We pray for our mother. We are praying for everyone. We are praying for the people of God everywhere that are living that they might be saved. We ask all this blessing in Jesus' name. Amen.
2: Amen.
1: Now we thank God again to be with you. And you are in tune to the Bible Church. And this is
3: WTMR Camden, Philadelphia. Coming out from North Carolina, W-Y-E-L, Scotland next, North Carolina.
1: Again, we're glad to be with you and to bring to you the Word of God. We want to go right into the Word of God. Turn your Bible to the 6th chapter of Galatians. And we thank God for all that are here. And we thank God because the people are coming. We thank God how He has made a way for us. You know you cannot stop God's Word. But we want to read here the 9th and 10th verse. And I want to get my thoughts because sometimes we get tired and we feel like slowing down. But the Bible is telling us what?
4: Yeah,
1: in the ninth verse.
4: And let us not be weary in well doing.
1: When you are doing well and doing what the Word of God says, don't be weary in that thing. Even though things look dark to you, they're never going to make it look like that. But you hold on and keep on doing. So don't be weary in well-doing.
4: For in due season,
1: we shall reap
4: if we faint.
1: Keep on. And after a while, you got to reap if you don't faint.
2: Yes.
1: God want to make a way for you somehow.
2: Yes,
1: but the devil's purpose is to discourage everybody. That is all God. He don't discourage you if you out there in the world or if you are a hypocrite. They have millions of people around them.
4: Yes.
1: Thousands of people. You look like you had a baseball stadium full of people. But when it comes down to being saved, they don't want nothing to do with it.
4: Yes.
1: Why ain't think that off God? The devil gonna try to stop it. What the 10th verse say?
4: As we therefore have
1: opportunity.
4: Let us do good to all men.
1: Not only just being good yourself. That's easy to say. I am good. You got to do good to all men.
2: Yes.
1: That'll prove that you are faith.
2: Mm-hmm.
1: Huh?
2: Yes.
1: Let us do good. Doesn't matter what it is. Try to do good to the drunkard.
2: Yes.
1: You try to do good to the fornicator. The adultery. Everybody that you can do good to all men. Did he say all men? Don't pick nobody. You have an opportunity. Anytime you got an opportunity to do good, do good. Help somebody. That's why, you know, I thank God for the people that are trying to feed the people.
4: Yeah.
1: People are spending thousands of dollars
4: trying to feed the people so they have something to eat and have a place to stay. Yes. And some people won't do nothing. Right. And they call it, and they have an opportunity to do it too, you know. Yes. And they call themselves saved. Why don't you think of your own self and see that you're not saved? Mm-hmm. I hear a bishop say one time he used to carry sugar and bread to school. And he said, if I ever get an opportunity, I'm going to feed the people. Yes. And that same man today are feeding the people, yes, the best he can. Last I heard, he'll feed them 3 days a week. And he says, I'll make it 5 or 6 or 7 days. Yes. Why? Trying to feed. And anytime you're doing something for somebody, God will make a way, yes, for you. And especially when you're doing to somebody that are baptized in Jesus' name and got the Holy Ghost, God will make a way for you to do that. Yes. And nobody have never did anything good for God's people, and God did bless them. Amen. And not only God's people, for all men. Yes. If you want to feed somebody, God will make a way for them to do that. Yes. Want to do good to somebody, God will make a way. But you see, when you don't want to do good, then God can't make you do that. Yes. It's just like Pharaoh. You can read where the children of Israel were coming out of Egypt, yes, but God would harden Pharaoh's heart. He hardened Pharaoh's heart to the thing that Pharaoh wants to do. Yes. He said, God, don't harden your heart. There's something that you don't want to do. Yes. But Pharaoh has wanted to do that, and God will harden his heart in order for the damn his own self. Yes. You see what happened to him. So when you don't want to do something good, God will help you to do good. Yes. If you don't want to do good, God will, you want to be mean, I want to be evil, hypocrite, God will move in there and help you to believe a lie. Uh-huh. So that you can be damned. And that's what the Bible says. God will send them a sound delusion, right, that they can believe a lie. Yeah. Why? They don't want the truth. So they don't want the truth. God will help them to believe a lie. Yeah. And what does it say there?
5: Let us do good to all men.
4: Let us do good to all men.
5: Especially unto them.
4: And especially unto them.
5: Who are the household.
4: They are your household. Alright, God, you're supposed to give them special treatment. You're not going to lose a thing. That's what we want to go into. But first, I want to go into where the people are lying so much on Elijah. Say, Elijah didn't know what he was talking about when he said he's the only one left. See, they want to say that Elijah didn't tell the truth. That is back in 19:10, I think it is, isn't it? The first, we want to read that, then we want to go and show that Elijah couldn't lie. Anytime you say the prophet lied, then you're calling God a lie. The prophet didn't speak on their own self. You see, these false prophets are telling the people that, so they're trying to get the people to make the people think that they are called. But my thought is to do good to all men. And then we'll go and show you how God bless people when they do good to some of God's people. I don't know nobody in the Bible that has did good. Maybe somebody I don't know has did good to God's people. And God didn't bless them. Yeah. I think around 19:10. Then I want to, 1 Kings 19:10. We want to read that, and then I want to read in 18. Then we want to go back and read one. We want to show you what God told Elijah. He didn't say, I have 7,000 prophets. He didn't say that. He said, I have 7,000 people in Israel. 7,000 in Israel that hadn't bowed to Baal. Right. Then in one place, I have 7,000 men. And I told a man that one time, he said, I hold they were prophets. The Bible didn't say they were prophets. And the prophet Elijah couldn't lie. He had to say what God tell him to say. I'm going to show you that too. Yeah, what did 19:10, 1 Kings 19:10 say?
5: And he said, I've been very jealous
4: for the Lord God of Israel. Yeah. Yeah.
5: For the children of Israel have forsaken
4: thy covenant. Otherwise, I have been very jealous for the Lord God of hosts. Yeah. For the children of Israel have forsaken thy covenant. Yeah. They didn't do what God tell them to do. Yeah. They went doing all kind of and worship Baal and everything else. Yeah. What they do? They throw down thy altar. That's what they do now. They throw down God altar. Don't want to do the thing what God tell them to do. They want to do something anything else. Yeah.
5: And slain
4: that prophet with the sword. Yeah.
5: And I only. Am left.
4: Now they said that Elijah didn't tell the truth. And now you know if Elijah didn't tell the truth, Jeffrey was a prophet of God. Yeah. You didn't have to believe that healthy thing.
5: Right.
4: You know, you didn't have to believe that what the apostles say either.
5: But I'm going to show you how wrong you are. So I want you, remember, the next time you hear your pastor say that, I hear one of them say that, Elijah say that, and God tells them, oh, shut up. You don't know what he's talking about. And Bible say not like that. Thank God, I know they know that Jesus said many false prophets arise, see? Many! And then every time you see something, they hit on one man. But Jesus said many false prophets arise and deceive many. He didn't say one or two of you. He said many. A man just quote that the other day. When my wife was telling him, the other day, preacher too, he not after money. Well, then Elijah said, you know, he was the only one left, but God said, I have 7,000 prophets. And Elijah is that quick. And the Bible didn't say that. What they ready to send that out there? What did he say now?
6: Even I only am left, and they seek my life.
5: What did he take it away? What did God say to him? The same 1918. What did God say to him? Same chapter. Yeah. What did God say?
6: And he answered.
5: Yeah. Where you at? 1918. Yet, this is what God say now. Yet I have left me
6: 7,000
5: in Israel. Didn't say 7,000 prophets. He said 7,000. That wasn't much people. Coming out of Egypt, there's over 600,000 men, plus women and children come out of there. So he only had 7,000 in Israel. That means all Israel. That all the needs, what? Which have not bowed unto Baal.
6: And every mouth,
5: not 7,000 in Israel. Then get Romans there. Romans, I want to show you in the news, the 11th chapter of Romans. I want to show you how they didn't say 7,000 prophets, but it said 7,000 in Israel. Yeah. And what did the 11th chapter of Romans say? And around the third verse, here, we want to move on, either to read the second verse. God has not cast away his people. 7:11-2 here.
6: God has not cast away his people.
5: God has not cast away his people.
6: Which he foreknew.
5: But he foreknew, that's talking about the people that the Israelites even know of before, you know. Before even the Gentiles coming there. God hasn't cast them away. Yeah, what he said? What?
6: God has not cast away his people, which he foreknew.
5: Yeah.
6: What the scripture said of Elijah. How he make an intercession to God against Israel, saying, Lord, they have killed
5: that prophet,
6: and dig down
5: that altar,
6: and I am left alone.
5: And
6: they seek my life.
5: My God. And then they went on saying he didn't tell the truth. But read the next verse. Yeah, I want to show you later on in Peter where the prophet couldn't speak on his own. Yeah, what does he say here?
6: But what says the answer?
5: The law of God unto them.
6: What says the answer of God?
5: Yes, what says the answer of God unto him?
6: I have reserved to myself 7,000 men.
5: Did he say 7,000 prophets?
6: 7,000
5: men. All men is not prophets. Right. I told one man that he said 7,000 men. He said, well, I hold they were prophets. Well, who cares about what he holds? The Bible said, let God be true. And every man be a liar. The prophet couldn't speak on his own. Yeah, what does it say here?
6: 7,000 men.
5: 7,000 men, not prophets.
6: Who have not bowed the knees to the image of Baal.
5: Do you hear that? Now I want you to get 2 Peter from me. What I want to show them, 2 Peter, I want to show them that, thank God, the prophet, and I think it's around 1:19, yeah. The prophet didn't speak on his own. I want to start at the 19th verse and going down to the 21st, the last verse. I want to show him that God moved on the prophet. Elijah knows what he was talking about. Don't you know, Ella, if he's wrong, God would have told him that you are not telling the truth? He said 7,000 men. That's what God said. I got 7,000 men. That means I got some people that stood with you, Elijah, that hadn't bowed the Baal. But and then he said, I got 7,000 in Israel. But he didn't say 7,000 prophets. That would have made the prophet Elijah. He said, I was the only one left. Right. Then you didn't have to believe nothing That's not a department say. Yeah, what does it say here? What did it say here?
6: We have also a most sure word of
5: prophecy. Yeah, we have more, also a most sure word of prophecy. Yeah, yeah.
6: When do you do well that you take...
5: That you pay attention to what the prophet says. Mm-hmm. That you pay attention to what this prophet is saying here. Yeah.
6: That you take heed.
5: That you take heed, yeah. As
6: unto
5: light that shines in a dark place. That's what you do if you take heed. And God take heed to the word of God. And when the word of God sinks down in your heart, it'll be like a light that's shining in the dark place. And not only that, it'll grow. And God, it'll be like day breaking, you know. Yeah, read on. What is
6: until
5: it?
6: Until the day dawn.
5: Until the day dawn, yeah.
6: And the day star
5: arrives in your heart. And God, it's just like it is out there now. You don't need no light out there. Right, the day didn't need no light yesterday. Yesterday, it was nice and bright, and it's nice and bright now.
2: Yeah.
5: And that's if something drop up there, and you can find it. If it's not even in the grass out there, you can look for it, you'll find it.
2: Yeah.
5: Why? Because the light is shining out there, isn't it? And when the word of God comes, that light will shine in your heart just like day out there.
2: Yeah.
5: Thank God, but even when you were dark, then the light was shining the darkness, and you'd be able to see what the word of God says.
2: Yeah.
5: That's the reason why they said the prophet didn't tell the truth. Don't you know if the prophet Elijah didn't tell the truth, you couldn't believe nothing in the Bible?
2: Right.
5: You couldn't believe nothing what the rest of them say.
2: Right.
5: Yeah, what does it say there?
6: Knowing this first,
5: yeah.
6: That no prophecy
5: of the scripture
6: is of any private interpretation.
5: Did you hear that? He didn't say it on his own. There's no private interpretation. My God, the thing is of God.
2: Yeah, yeah.
5: Whatsoever thing that is written. Aforetime, it was written for our learning. Thank God, and the Bible said all scripture is given by the inspiration of God. Everything that is written, God caused it to be written. Thank God, and if it wasn't right, God taking everything out. He let you know when it's not right. Thank God, he know. Let you know when the prophet from Judea, he didn't do what God said do. God let you know he didn't do what he said do. God don't hide nothing. But what did he say here?
6: But the prophet came not in old time. By the will of man.
5: Did you hear that? Elijah didn't come by the will of man. No, sir. What happened here?
6: But holy man of God.
5: Think as they were moved. Anytime you say Elijah told a lie, you are saying God tell a lie.
2: Right.
5: Don't you see how these people heading for hell? I want you all to see that.
2: Yes.
5: These people are just as lost,
2: yes,
5: thank God, if they can be.
2: Right.
5: And they won't stand up and admit it. They say, I'm getting the word of God and just don't do nothing but tell lies. But let's go back here to Cain. I want to show you how God bless you. I think 1 Kings 17:8. God will bless anybody that try to do. My thought is to do good toward all men.
2: Yeah.
5: And especially the household of faith.
2: Yeah.
5: Start at the 17:8. 1 Kings 17:8. I want to show you how God will bless you for helping God's people.
2: Yeah.
5: It doesn't matter if he may be especially household of faith.
2: Yeah.
5: But he says do good to all men. But people so afraid that they're going to help you. Thank God they do everything they can to hurt you.
2: Yeah.
5: But you cannot hurt God. It doesn't matter what it is. You can't hurt God. You just as well line up with what the word of God says. And what did the 8th verse say here?
6: And the word of the Lord came
5: yes, unto Yes, we had 1 Kings 17:8. And the word of the Lord came unto and talking about Elijah. Yeah. Now the same one that the preacher said hadn't told the truth. And this is the one that didn't see death, you know, Elder.
2: Mm-hmm.
5: Thank God he was taking on up into there. Didn't see death. Why? Thank God, he didn't have to run all his life, running, didn't have a home, didn't have nothing. And John the Baptist come in that same ferry. These men was working directly for God.
2: Yeah.
5: Now, what do you think would have happened to them? These men, they have a good time. Thank God, they run up and down the road. They do everything. They sleep in a hotel. They do all their things. They ain't think about the word of God. And then about the next 5 minutes, get up there and holler and cut the food and say they're preaching. And we praising God. If you praise God, you got to speak what the word of God says.
2: Yeah.
5: What did he say? And the word of the Lord came unto him, saying, what?
6: Arise.
5: Get thee to Zarephath, yeah.
6: Which belongs to Zion.
5: Yeah, your Elijah, he was an enemy of Jezebel, you know.
2: Mm-hmm.
5: And that's where Jezebel came from, for Zidonia, you know. Thank God, go over there and hide. Hide from the, you know, in your own country. In her own country. That the Zidonia was where Jezebel was from. That wicked woman, yeah.
6: And dwell there.
5: And Yes.
6: Behold,
5: as a man a widow woman shall so attend thee. Why, God know your heart. God knows everything about you. He knows what's about this woman. Huh? So he said, I have command a widow woman. Thank God to sustain me. Yes.
6: So he arose and went to Zarephath.
5: Yeah.
6: And when he came to the gate of the city, behold, a widow woman was there.
5: Gathering a stick.
6: And he called to her.
5: Yeah.
6: And said.
5: Yeah.
6: Fetch me.
5: I pray thee.
6: A little water in a vessel.
5: That I may drink. That's a man of God. Yeah. Thank God he went in directly for God. And this woman had never seen him a stranger. Now thank God that if people have a heart wasn't right, he said, what are you talking to me for, you bum? Huh? Thank God they wouldn't do one thing for her. Not for him. But thank God when somebody has the right heart, they're ready to help somebody. They're looking for somebody to help. That's why the Bible said, if you have an opportunity, do good. If you have an opportunity, when you have the opportunity, is when you're alive.
7: Yeah.
5: And you're able to do something else. Right. You do good, and you're not going to lose nothing. Just like this woman here, going to do good to the man of God.
7: Yeah.
5: And Jesus spoke about it, and they got mad. You know, when Jesus said, there were many widows in Israel, didn't he?
7: Mm-hmm.
5: But God didn't send Elijah to none of them. Why? He God know your heart.
7: Yeah.
5: He know they would tell you, I ain't going to do nothing to you. Yeah. For you. Yeah. What did he say? Yeah.
6: And she was going to fetch it.
5: Yeah.
6: He called her. And said.
5: Yeah.
6: Bring me, I pray thee. A morsel of bread in thine hand.
5: Thank God. There we are. Let me see here. I want to get down to the place where Jesus he had nothing but. Yeah, that's the next verse here.
7: Mm-hmm.
5: But thank God, he told her to bring me a morsel of bread.
7: Yeah.
5: The man of God, I tell you, those men, you got to suffer in this way now, sister and brother.
7: Yeah.
5: These preachers have to sit down and eat all the chicken that they can get. Now, thank God, I know when I was coming up, these called prophets, there ain't no preacher. When I was coming up, thank God, my aunt would do nothing but cook chicken for the preacher.
7: Yeah.
5: And I didn't even never see nothing but the feet in the hay. I killed the chicken, and then the preacher said I didn't eat anything. What did you say here?
6: As the Lord thy God liveth,
5: yes,
6: I have not a cake,
5: but a handful of meal and a barrel,
6: and a little oil in a cruse,
5: and behold,
6: I'm gathering two sticks,
5: that I may go in,
6: and address it for me and my son,
5: yes,
6: that we may eat it,
5: yes,
6: and die.
5: That's all I have. Enough for two kids,
7: yeah.
5: One for me and my son. Don't see no way out. Don't see no more.
7: Yeah.
5: That is something to think about. Just have enough meal and oil. See, they make the meal, make the oil with the meal, mix it up together, and that's how they would cook it. And that's all she had, enough to make two cakes for her and her son. And after that, no more. Got to eat it and die, because we're going to starve to death. But thank God, put your trust in God.
7: Yeah.
5: Do good to all men. I want to show you that you're not going to lose nothing when you're doing good for God's people and for even for all men. But the Bible said especially the household of faith. But people are so afraid they got to help you. Isn't that strange? Those people not of God. Because if they was of God, they say, I'm going to do good. And I'm going to leave it to God.
7: Yeah.
5: You're not going to lose nothing.
7: Yeah.
5: I don't care if you was able to give somebody $1 million, you'd get four times that much back.
7: Right.
5: You're not going to lose nothing. But you know you can't tell hypocrites nothing.
7: Yeah.
5: These hypocrites will tell more lies than anybody I ever see.
7: Yeah.
5: They stand right up and lie.
7: Yeah.
5: And you don't even mean from the lie. Thank God, but they'll lie to you.
7: Yeah,
5: what else they say here? That's the 15th verse. And Elijah said unto her, yeah.
6: Fear not.
5: Go and do as thou hast said, yeah.
6: But make me therefore a little cake.
5: Make me therefore a little cake. fact.
6: And bring it unto me.
5: And bring it unto me.
6: And after me for thee.
5: And after me for thee.
6: And for us.
5: And you hear that? And she only had enough for two. But that's for three.
7: Yeah.
5: And I asked her, sister, one time, I said, suppose you had for this enough for you and your son. And here come a stranger, come along, and say, make me one first. I said, what'd you do? She said, no, I make my son one. Ah, thank God, that's how you're going to lose your blessing. Uh-huh. You see, you lose your blessing just like that. Now, she had that said, I only have enough meal for two kids.
7: Yeah.
5: And the man of God said, make me one first. Ah, don't you see?
7: Yeah.
5: Oh, you're not going to lose nothing.
7: No,
5: if you're doing something especially for the household of faith.
7: Right.
5: God just won't stand by him. Anybody that feeds people today, God makes a way for them to get something to feed them with.
7: Yeah.
5: I don't, and they spend thousands of dollars. You know, I don't care if you're feeding them a beans and ham hocks.
7: Yeah.
5: That's not cheap. Everything is high. I told my wife, I prayed to God today that I get so I can, you know, used to be a dinner cook, you know. I can cook something and feed somebody, even if he numbers some beans. Being a hungry person, he don't be so charged with what he eats. Huh? Thank God, he'd be glad to get some beans.
7: Yeah.
5: And all you got to do is just want to do that, and God will move in and help you somewhere down the line.
7: Yeah.
5: Huh? So what did he want to say there? What else happened here?
6: But thus said the Lord
5: God of Israel, yes.
6: The barrel of meal shall not waste.
5: Neither shall the cruse of all fail.
6: Until the day that the Lord
5: sent a rain. Until the day there was a famine in the land.
7: Because
5: Elijah had prayed that it don't rain because of Israel, worshiping Allah. And he had married Jezebel.
7: Yeah.
5: So Daniel said, she shall not fail. What did it say here? The barrel of meal shall not waste.
6: Shall not waste.
5: Neither shall the cruse of all fail.
6: Until the day that the Lord sent rain.
5: Upon the earth.
7: Yeah.
5: And she obeyed that.
7: Yeah.
5: Thank God, it wasn't an Israelite either, was she?
7: No.
5: She was a Zidonian.
7: Yeah.
5: Thank God, but God knew her heart.
7: Yeah.
5: God knew her heart, and she didn't have nothing to eat after that 1-2 K. That 2 K, one for her own son. But thank God, he said, fail not. The man of God is telling us today to fail not. Yes.
6: And she wept.
5: And she went
6: and did according to the sayings of Elijah.
5: And did according to the saying of Elijah.
6: And she.
5: And he.
6: And her house.
5: Did
6: eat many days.
5: Did you hear that?
7: Yeah.
5: And these people are afraid if they do one thing for you, they'll hurt themselves. That ain't nothing but the devil.
7: Yeah.
5: Don't you know if you have an opportunity to help somebody, you go on and you do it. Especially when they need help.
7: Yeah.
5: And God says, look, you see, they eat many days.
7: Yeah.
5: And he said, it was about a year, the family was still in the land, you know. So they eat for at least for another year.
7: Yeah.
5: And you know, she only had enough for two. And now she eats for many days. God will make a way. Be good to all men. Oh, yeah, if you don't be good, God's coming back at you. Especially when you call yourself a Christian.
7: Yeah.
5: If you was a Christian, you wouldn't. You know why I tell you be good? Because the love of God is in you. But these hypocrites, now they talk with one old man talking about he get the word.
7: Yeah.
5: What kind of word he get? And every time he opened his mouth, he would lie. That's why I stopped him talking to him. I told him one time, get out of my way. I didn't want to talk to that lying man.
7: Because
5: he just lie all the time.
7: Yeah.
5: Every time he opened his mouth, he's telling a lie.
7: Yeah.
5: And they're so crooked, they think you crooked. They look at you and follow you everywhere you go, and then you're moving your own stuff.
7: Yeah.
5: They're the biggest crook I ever seen. But thank God, God coming at them.
7: Yeah.
5: You cannot hurt God. Because the Bible says, do good to all men. Especially the household of faith. You're supposed to be good. You're supposed to do the best you can. Yeah, what does it say there?
6: And the barrel of meal is not. Neither did the cruse of all fail. According to the word of the Lord. Which he spake by Elijah.
5: Now, if he had to tell a lie other place, he'd never believe that, did he?
7: Right.
5: Don't you see how they preach a lie?
7: Yeah.
5: They preach that Elijah didn't know what he was talking about. Elijah knows just what he was talking about.
7: Yeah.
5: He said he was the only prophet left, and he means that. He doesn't say he's the only man left. And God that had 7,000 in Israel. That hadn't bowed to Balaam. That wasn't no too many people. He's talking about the whole 12 tribe of Israel.
7: Yeah.
5: And the whole, in the Judah, all of them, some of them hadn't bowed to Balaam yet. Yeah. So that wasn't so many people. Thank God, but he didn't say prophets. Yeah.
7: And it came to pass.
5: And it came to pass.
7: After these things.
5: Yeah.
7: That the son of the woman.
5: That the son of the woman.
7: The mistress of the house.
5: Yeah.
7: Fell sick. And his sickness was so.
5: Yeah.
7: Was so sore.
5: Uh-huh.
7: That there was no breath left in him.
5: There was no breath left in him.
2: Yeah.
5: And you see that God's going to reward her.
2: Yeah.
5: He's going to reward her for what she has did. All you got to do is want to do right. Maybe it might be like the woman. What, she had 2 pence? It is not 2 pence, but she had put all that she had on the table, didn't she? Yeah, the widow might. She put everything that she had. And God Almighty, bless, give her credit for doing that. All them other people, what they put on, they had so much, it didn't count enough now.
2: Yeah.
5: But God knows if she had more, she would have put more up there. That's what God go by. Just do all you can, do the best you can. Do good toward all of me. And especially when you get to the household of faith, give them special treatment. God's going to bless you just like he blessed this woman. This woman only had, she's talking about dying, didn't she? And now there are many days she's still eating right on. The meal, every time she goes to the bar, meal is still in the bar. And all is still in the cruiser.
2: Yeah.
5: God Almighty can do all things.
2: Yeah.
5: Why? He said everything under the whole heaven is mine.
2: Yeah.
5: But you see, when you don't know God, you're not going to trust God.
2: Yeah.
5: You don't believe what I'm saying right now. You look what that doesn't know me, but don't believe it. Why? Because the God of this world have blinded the mind of them that believe not. The devil will step right in here, and you read right along with her. Wood up, and don't believe nothing. That real thing.
2: Yeah,
5: what did he say here?
7: And she said unto Elijah.
5: And she said unto Elijah.
7: What am I to do with thee?
5: What am I to do with thee?
7: O thou man of God.
5: O thou man of God.
7: Art thou come unto me to
5: To call my sin to remember. One thing, she admit that she had sin, you know.
2: Mm-hmm.
5: You're making me remember my sin here.
2: Yeah.
5: Some people would say, what they say, I'm sitting on the truth. I'm not a sinner. And they just told a lie. Just told a lie, just told me a lie just that morning, and they say, I'm sitting on the truth. That man ought to stay now. I mean, he don't make sense for a man to lie like that. See what I'm to leave the light on? It's too mistake. Leave the light on for 3 weeks in the church, and the light was still in our name, Bible church name. Still in our name. So I went there, and I could open the front door and cut the light off. Been on for 3 weeks, all the light downstairs. It was in the church, our church name. And so I couldn't get the one over the pulpit, so I had to leave that on. So he meet me there Thursday morning. And I said, you leave the light up. I don't know you're going to lie. I wouldn't say nothing. He said, oh, I've been in here this morning. I've been here 7 o'clock. The man hasn't been in the church. The light's been on for 3 weeks. Why he had to lie like that? They forgot he had lied. So the other deacon come in, and he said to the deacon, said, did you leave the light on? Yeah, he just said he had been in and cut him on. My God, and I said, I told my wife, I didn't want to talk to him because he lied too much to be an old man and then call yourself a deacon.
2: Yeah.
5: Thank God. And he the one that said this too. And you don't have to talk to him, he still tell lies. But my wife would tell him, I don't preach for money. Well, God told Elijah, saying that I had 7,000 prophets. Huh? See, he don't even know what he's talking about. God didn't tell Elijah he had 7,000 men in Ezra that hadn't bowed. They had some people still with God. Now the prophet knows what he was talking about. We are talking about the prophet right now. And this is the one that God has taken up to heaven.
2: Right.
5: Huh?
2: Yeah.
5: Thank God didn't die. Even God's son died, didn't he?
2: Yeah.
5: But this is didn't see death. Yeah. All right. Where we at, child?
7: Are thou coming to me?
5: Yes.
7: To call my sin to remember.
5: To call my, yes, to remember, yes.
7: And to slay my son.
5: And to slay my son, yes.
7: And he said unto her.
5: And he said unto her.
7: Give me thy son. And he took him out of her bosom.
5: And he took him out of the bosom.
7: And carried him up into a loft.
5: Yes.
7: Where he abode,
5: yes.
7: And laid him up on his own
5: yes,
7: bed.
5: Yes, he didn't give up.
7: No,
5: never give up.
7: No.
5: Thank God. Don't get weary. I didn't see where nobody ever raised somebody from the day before this, you know. And if it did, I said I didn't see, you know. Thank God I'm ready to always leave myself open alone. He never hear anybody that is calling, saying, "Oh God, he ain't going wrong," and then don't want nobody to tell him nothing. No. Anytime somebody don't want you to tell him nothing, that ain't nothing but a false prophet. A false prophet stepped foot on the team, he knew everything, don't know nothing. Right. Don't nothing, don't say nothing. Thank God, and then don't do nothing but fool the people. That means why they don't want us on the air, because they want to fool the people. Thank God, them few minutes that they have, they want to lie and just say anything. Yeah. But thank God, we're going to bring it out. Just like when I tell them, you hear your pastor say that they had 7,000, and if you take them on back there to 2 Peter. Take them on back there to 2 Peter, around 1:19, and start reading from there, and see that when the prophets spoke, they spoke by the will of God. They didn't speak on their own, just like we don't speak on our own. That's what they did, you see. They moved by the Holy Ghost. That's why we can tell you what's in the Bible.
8: Yeah.
5: If we wasn't moved by the Holy Ghost, we couldn't tell you nothing. We would be like, damn, can't you see they don't say nothing? What did he say here?
7: And he said unto her,
5: Give me the son. Yeah.
7: And he took him out of her bosom.
5: And
7: carried him up in the law.
5: Yeah.
7: Laid him up on his own bed.
5: Yeah.
7: He cried unto the Lord.
5: Yeah.
7: And said,
5: Oh Lord, my God.
8: Yes.
5: It's good when you know God.
8: Yes.
5: When you know God,
8: yes,
5: you can call on God and put your trust in God, and you won't give up. Oh Lord, my God. Yes.
7: Thou have also brought evil upon the widow with whom I sojourn.
5: Yeah.
7: By slaying her son,
5: he begging God, asking God a question here. And asking God, did you bring evil upon the widow? Yeah. By slaying her son, he had no, but her husband dead. She's in the widow, you know. And her husband, now what it looks like, she had nothing but this one son, because he said 2 kings. Yeah, what is it then?
7: And he stretched himself upon the child.
5: And he stretched himself up on the child 3 times.
7: And cried unto the Lord.
5: And cried unto the Lord.
7: And said,
5: Oh Lord, my God.
8: Yes,
5: I pray thee. Yes.
7: I pray thee.
5: Let the child soul come unto him again. That's when you know God.
8: Yes.
5: Thank God, you can cry unto God. Can't you? Thank God, and you sit right there crying and wait on God. Because you know God's going to make a way sometimes. And God don't move all the time when we want him to move. But don't be weary in well doing. He always on time. Isn't that the truth? Yeah, what is it?
7: And the Lord heard the
5: voice of Elijah. Yes.
7: And the soul of the child came into him again.
5: And he revived. Thank God, the power of God.
8: Yeah.
5: And God bring him back from the dead.
8: Yeah.
5: And the Lord hear Elijah. Yes.
7: And Elijah took the child. And brought him down out of the chamber into the house.
5: Yes. Yeah.
7: And delivered him
5: unto his mother.
7: And Elijah said,
5: See,
7: thy son liveth.
5: Yes. God get the glory.
8: Because
5: he was calling on the God. Thank God, that's what God created us for.
8: Yes.
5: He created us for his glory.
8: Yes.
5: He didn't create us to have a good time, but God created us for his glory. Yes. Yeah, what does he say here?
7: And the woman said unto Elijah, Now by this, I know that thou art a man of God.
5: Now, I think called man of God before, because you see, the meal never ran out.
8: Yeah.
5: But now by this, I know that thou art a man of God.
7: And that the word of the Lord
5: in thy mouth
7: is
5: true. Don't you hear that? They said that he didn't know what he was talking. Don't you see them false prophets don't know the Bible? Everything Elijah said was true.
8: Yes.
5: Yeah, get 2 Kings. I want to show you. Thank God always doing something good for people. And when you get to God, God's going to look that you had did the best you could.
8: Yes.
5: Boy, you were down here alive. When you have an opportunity, when you're alive, to do good. Then you do good toward all men. Yeah, what did you say? 1:41. 2 Kings 4:1. This is another widow, I think, yeah. Her husband had died, yeah. Yeah. And she didn't have nothing. Talking about the Elijah, right?
8: Yeah.
5: The 4:1. 2 Kings 4:1. What did he say?
7: Now there cried he,
5: yeah. Yeah.
9: of the wives of the son of the prophet.
5: Yes.
9: Unto Elisha.
5: Yes.
9: Saying, thou servant
5: my husband this day, yes.
9: And I know that thy servant did fear
5: the Lord. And I know that thy servant did fear the Lord.
9: And the creditor has come to take
5: He didn't waste his money. He was a man that was working for God. He served God. You see, and he was a servant of God, but he died. And what happened?
9: And the creditor
5: is come to take under him.
9: My two sons
5: to be bondmen. Gonna work them as bondmen. Yes. He don't have no husband. And then he had to take a son away. But I thank God, when you do good, God's gonna do good towards you.
8: Yeah.
5: And you don't have to worry about losing the thing, yeah. We have 2 Kings, the 4th chapter here of 2 Kings, yeah. We in the 2nd verse here now,
9: And Elisha said unto her,
5: yeah.
9: What shall I do for thee?
5: What shall I do for thee?
9: Tell me. What is thy in the house? And she said, Thou handmaid have not anything
5: in the house.
9: Save a part of all.
5: My God, that they got to hear. If you don't have nothing, step out anyhow. Put your trust in God.
8: Yeah.
5: And do all good. Do good to all men.
8: Yeah.
5: You're not going to have nothing to work for. But the Bible tell me the just shall live by faith.
8: Even though I don't have a thing.
5: But I'm going to keep on looking.
8: Yeah.
5: Thank God, because I know God's going to step out and going to make a way. Yeah, what does he say there?
9: Then he says, Go borrow thee vessel.
5: Abroad of all thy neighbor. Yes.
9: Even empty vessel. Borrow not a few.
5: You can borrow a tank of truck. Borrow it, but borrow a lot of vessel.
8: Yeah.
5: Thank God, God's going to make a way. Why a husband said he was a man that served God.
8: Yeah.
5: And you never do nothing. Thank God for God, and God didn't reward you.
8: Yeah.
5: But you got to suffer through the way.
8: Yeah.
5: This didn't happen overnight. Remember, she didn't have nothing but a pot of oil, didn't it?
8: Mm-hmm.
5: But you know she done use up everything. So that's way it is. You done use up everything, but just keep on waiting on God. Don't be weary in well doing. Because
8: yeah.
5: In due season, if you don't faint, you'll reap what you sow. What does it say here?
9: When thou come in,
5: thou shalt shut the door upon thee.
9: And upon thy son. And shall pour out into all the world. And thou shalt satisfy that which is good.
5: Yeah.
9: So she went from him. And shut the door upon her son.
5: Yeah.
9: Who brought the vessel to her. And she poured out. And it came to pass.
5: Yeah.
9: When the vessel was full,
5: remember, she you only had one pot of oil.
8: Yeah, exactly.
5: But the man of God said, borrow vessel.
8: Yeah.
5: But if Elijah had been lying back there, she wouldn't have believed him.
8: That's right.
5: Wouldn't have believed nothing. Wouldn't need to borrow none. The prophet said, go borrow vessel. He said, for what?
8: Yeah.
5: But she believed what the man of God said.
8: Yeah.
5: Went out and borrowed vessel. Now, he come on back and began to pull out. Yeah.
9: And it came to pass, when the vessel was full, that she said unto her son, bring me yet a vessel.
5: Bring another vessel, yes.
9: And he said unto her, there's not a vessel more.
5: No more vessel.
9: And the oil said.
5: Don't you say, as long as she has something to put the oil in,
8: yes, sir. She
5: could pour it off.
8: Yeah.
5: God was pointing the oil. I was preaching this in a place one time, and man come to me after service. He said, the devil, they fooling me. He said, where are they all coming from? God was supplying everything, all the oil.
8: Yeah.
5: It belonged to God.
8: Yeah.
5: God put it in the ground down there. All of it, the gold, the silver is mine.
8: Yeah.
5: You don't have to worry about a thing. You don't have nothing.
8: Right.
5: If you have anything, when you die,

0: God got to move on somebody. You're not going to have a hard time selling it. But God got to move on somebody, and they can need you all. Huh? God will make a way. Yeah, what did he say? Go.
1: He said, go.
0: Go.
1: Sell
0: it all.
1: And pay thy debt.
0: And pay thy debt.
1: And live thy and thy children.
0: And live thy debt. Put it in the bank, and then keep it until you die, so you die with a lot of money. But sell it all. Pay thy debt. And live thy and thy children of the rest. And don't you see how God make a way for everybody? Keep on reading, Alice. But I want to show you how God make a way for this woman down below. Yeah, yeah.
1: And fell on a day.
0: Yeah.
1: That Elisha.
0: That is, yeah.
1: Has his servant.
0: Yeah.
1: And there was a great woman.
0: But there was a great woman. Yeah, yeah.
1: There was a great woman.
0: Yeah.
1: And she could train him to eat bread.
0: She could eat bread. Another, a good woman, though. Mm-hmm. Didn't need that. The man of God walking by. Oh, these preachers have a good time, don't they? Huh? These preachers have a good time. The only trouble these preachers have is going to bank on money. Stand in the line. That's the only trouble they have. And then they go to bed and they sleep all the week long. Huh? And then get up the next Sunday, go up there and lie for an hour, then go to bank Monday. Huh? Thank God, don't the people come into church don't know nothing. They don't know that the Bible said man shall not live but bread alone. Yeah. But by what? My goodness, well, they don't be saying nothing about the word of God. What they think, who do you think they are anyhow to be up there talking? Yeah, they don't know nothing. You got to say what's written. You got to do just like we're doing. You got to preach the thing that is written. My God, anybody can say the same, but that's all you got to do, say what you want to say. Yeah, what is it here now?
1: And so it was. As often as he passed by,
0: yeah.
1: He turned and said unto eat bread.
0: He turned in to eat bread, yeah.
1: And she said unto her husband.
0: She said unto her husband.
1: Behold now. I perceive that this is a holy man of God. Which passed by us continually.
0: Remember, she constrained him to come in and eat bread. He didn't stop on his own. She asked him to come in there, didn't he? And now she's saying this is a holy man. Yeah, yeah. Because she seen him walking on by there. Now, I know the devil fooling talking about he was driving his roll. Yeah, read.
1: Let us make a little chamber,
0: yeah.
1: I pray thee.
0: On the wall.
1: And let us set for him.
0: Day bed.
1: And a table.
0: And a stool.
1: And a candlestick.
0: Yeah.
1: And it shall be.
0: When he come unto us.
1: That he shall turn him thither.
0: Yeah, now you hear this woman talking. And these people won't do nothing for you. And they call themselves saved. Do you see what this proved to them? That they are just as lost as they can be. Because if you're lost, you've got to go by what the word of God says. And when you have an opportunity, you do good to all men. Thank God, if you got $1 million giveaway, God will give you $5 million more. Huh? God will make a way for you. You don't have to be so cheap and so stinky. Don't want to help nobody. Don't want to help nobody do nothing. And even when they can do it, they won't do it. Yeah, this woman here didn't have to do nothing for the man of God. But he didn't ask her, but she constrained him. Yeah, what did it say here?
1: And it fell on a day.
0: That he came there.
1: And he turned into the chamber. And lay there.
0: Because the man of God was walking by there, you see. Yeah. Walking by there, didn't ride nowhere. He had to walk. And that woman thanked God for being so good, she bite him on in. Yeah.
1: And he said unto Hansel.
0: Yeah.
1: His servant, yeah.
0: Call his children, yeah.
1: And when he had called her,
0: she stood before him. Yeah.
1: And he said unto him,
0: yeah.
1: Said now unto her. Behold,
0: thou hast
1: been cover for us.
0: Given cover for us with all this care.
1: What is it to be done for thee?
0: Yes.
1: Would thou be spoken for to the king?
0: You want me to speak to the king for you?
1: Yes.
0: Unto the captain of the host.
1: And she answered.
0: I dwell among mine. She don't need nothing. That's what she was saying to him.
2: Yeah.
0: I dwell among my. You see, except that she was a great woman, if you know somebody saying she was wealthy, you know.
2: Yeah.
0: She didn't need nothing. She had just wanted to help the man of God.
2: Yeah.
0: She had an opportunity to do good. And when you have an opportunity to do good, do it to all men.
2: Yeah.
0: And especially, he didn't act on it. She could have let him keep right on walking, couldn't he?
2: Mm-hmm.
0: Yes, she got him to come.

0: and he prayed. And they make a play for him to come in and rest. And he didn't refuse that. Why? Because he was tired. And sometimes he'd be hungry. So thank God, but God's going to make a way for her. Yeah. Now he asked him, what can I do for you? Want me to go to the king for you? He want me to go to the captain of the whole party. But she said, I don't need nothing because I dwell among my own people. Yeah. What did
1: he say?
0: And he said,
1: What then is to be done for her?
0: What to get done to her, yeah.
1: And her husband answered,
0: yeah.
1: Barely she has no child.
0: She has no child.
1: And her husband's old.
0: And her husband's old. Look like he's over the hill here, isn't he? Uh-huh, yeah, read.
1: And he said,
0: call her.
1: And when he had called her.
0: She stood in the door, humble. She was a humble woman, you know. She didn't just walk in the room. It was her room, too. Yeah. Huh? But she stood in the door. Yeah.
1: And he said.
0: According to the time of life, yeah.
1: Thou shalt embrace a son. And she said.
0: Nay.
1: My Lord.
0: The man of God.
1: Don't lie unto thy
0: handmaid. Yeah. She didn't believe that. How can I have been? I got this old man fell around here. He look like he was dead now. But you got to go by what the prophet said. God can do that. What God told Pharaoh, anything too hard for the Lord, God can do anything. So you got to praise a son. Didn't have none. Yeah.
1: And the woman conceived and bare a son at that season.
0: Just like Elijah said, she bare a son. Just like the man of God said.
2: Yes.
0: These prophets didn't lie. Mm-hmm. These prophets told the truth.
2: Yes,
0: but they got the thing from God.
2: Yes,
0: the prophets of old, they didn't speak by the will of man.
2: Yeah.
0: They didn't come by the will of man.
2: Yeah.
0: But holy man of God speak. As it was moved by the Holy Ghost. God move on the prophet. That's what he tells Jesus, that Jesus was coming. Huh? God, they look way down the road, 700 years and more, down the road, and saw Jesus coming. Moses wasn't there when the flood, was he? But he wrote about it, didn't he? Huh? Thank God, many years. Don't you know God move on his prophet? See, these hypocrites and false prophets don't know that. That's why everybody trying to preach, they think anybody can preach.
2: Yeah.
0: Why? They think it's nothing to it. But
2: yeah.
0: God's got to move on you.
2: Yeah.
0: This Father is a mystery. That's the reason why you said there's a Son of God in heaven now, because that is a mystery.
2: Uh-huh.
0: And you do not know the mystery.
2: Yeah.
0: It's God's word manifested in the flesh. Yeah, we live a little bit more.
1: And when the child was grown.
0: And when the child was grown.
1: It fell on a day,
0: yeah.
1: And he went out to his father to the reaper.
0: Yeah.
1: And he said unto his father, My head.
0: Yeah.
1: And he said to the lad,
0: yeah.
1: Carry him to his mother. And when he had taken him,
0: yeah.
1: And brought him to his mother. And sat on her knee till noon.
0: Yeah.
1: And then died.
0: He died.
1: And she went up.
0: Yeah.
1: And laid him on the bed of the man of God.
0: Uh-huh.
1: And shut the door upon him.
0: Yeah.
1: And went out.
0: Yeah.
1: And she called unto her husband.
0: She called unto her husband, yeah.
1: And said,
0: yeah.
1: Send me,
0: yeah.
1: I pray thee.
0: Yeah.
1: One of the young men.
0: One of the asses.
1: That I may run to the man of God. And come again.
0: Thank God that I might come again. Yeah.
1: And he said, yeah. Wherefore would I go to him today?
0: Yeah.
1: It is neither a new moon.
0: Yeah.
1: No,
0: yeah, drop down to 35th. Let's see what he says here.
1: 35th.
0: Then he returned. Yeah, the child now is dead now.
1: Uh-huh.
0: Then he returned.
1: And walked in the house door and forth. And went up.
0: Yeah.
1: And stretched himself upon him. And the child sneezed
0: seven times.
1: Thank God,
0: the dead child sneezed seven times.
1: And the child opened his eyes. And he called the hazard.
0: Yeah.
1: And said.
0: Yeah.
1: Call his human eyes,
0: yeah.
1: So he called her.
0: He called her.
1: And when she was coming to him.
0: Uh-huh.
1: He said, take up thy son.
0: Take up thy son.
1: Then she went in. And fell at his feet.
0: Yeah.
1: And bowed herself to the ground.
0: Yeah.
1: And took up a son.
0: And took up a son.
1: And went out.
0: Uh-huh. Now thank God. We thank God for everything. But Jesus, who is God Almighty.
2: Yes.
0: Thank God he's God. Huh? He was God when he was here, but he was God He was God manifested in the flesh.
1: Yeah.
0: Why? Because we had sinned. And after we had sinned, Jephthah was calling for blood. Blood had to be shed, and that blood had to be spotless and blameless.
1: Yeah.
0: And the Pharaoh didn't have no blood. So God himself made a body, a human body. And when he made that human body, he got inside of that body and was born here on earth in a body. That's why the Bible tells us all this was done, that it might be fulfilled which was spoken by the Lord the prophet, saying, a virgin shall conceive and bring forth a son, and shall call his name Emmanuel, which being interpreted, God with us. So when he was born here on earth, he was God with us. But he was God manifested in the flesh. Because the Bible says, without controversy, great is the mystery of Godness. God was manifested in the flesh. So he's God Almighty. Thank God, but he went to the cross. He died. Why? Because, thank God, the Bible tells us, without the shedding of blood, there would be no remission of sin.
1: Yes.
0: So when the soldier fell Jesus in the side, while he was on the cross, out came blood and water.
1: Yes.
0: That's why the Bible says we are clean by the blood of the Lamb.
1: Yes,
0: you got to believe on the blood. You got to believe on the cross.
1: Yes.
0: Thank God. And when you believe on the cross, then you got to get down in the water.
1: Yes.
0: And when you do that, you got the song.
1: Yes.
0: Got the natural.
1: Yes.
0: Thank God you got the tarry. Until you get the Father, until you get the Holy Ghost. Thank God, and if people don't know that, when the Bible says you got to have the Son as well as the Father, then they're going to say there's a Son of God in heaven. You're going to get that Son. You're going to get believe on that cross, and you're going to get in that pool. That's what you're going to do, and you're going to do it in Jesus' name.
1: Yes.
0: Now we thank God for everything that God has done for us. Remember, do good to all men. You're not going to lose one thing if you do good to all men. And Jesus is God. He was God when he was here, but now, thank God, he's God in the spirit. And God's name is Jesus. May God bless you and keep you in my presence. God bless you.

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3: Welcome to Time of Restoration broadcast. We are so happy that you have tuned in and pray that something will be said to bless you, encourage your heart, lift your spirit,
4: yes, yes,
3: and increase your faith. Faith cometh by hearing, and hearing by the word of God.
4: Yes, yes.
3: I tell you, by his word.
4: Yes.
3: Everything is by his word.
4: By his word, yes.
3: Everything is by his word.
4: Mm.
3: When he spoke, and when he said, let there be light,
4: yes,
3: it was his word.
4: His word.
3: He spoke out of his mouth.
4: Yes.
3: And there it was.
4: Yes.
3: So we just thank God for a new day.
4: New day.
3: A new day that the Lord has made for us to rejoice.
4: Yes.
3: We thank God for how he watched over us last night.
4: Yes.
3: You know, so many people did not wake up this morning as we did.
4: No.
3: And so many people woke up and went into judgment.
4: Yes.
3: Without knowing the Lord.
4: Jesus.
3: Oh, when you just think about that, it just tears you apart.
4: Yes, yes.
3: But we just thank God for this opportunity to come into your homes. And we pray that something will be said to bless you on this evening. And we always open up with a scripture.
4: Yes.
3: And the scripture that I'll be opening up with is a very short Psalms, but the Psalms deals with God's sovereignty.
4: Yes, yes.
3: And that's the topic we are talking and teaching on.
4: Yes.
3: The very sovereignty of God. And it's only five verses. It says, the Lord reigneth. He is clothed with majesty.